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4: 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Dulwich crash, look out for Greenhill Road near Fullerton Road. Trot Park, a five-car smash. Then Lonsdale Road near Land Road with heavy delays inbound. And Campbelltown, a burst automobile. Houston Road near Clareville Road. Slow going South Road, Edwardstown. Busy Dawes Road, Melrose Park with a camera. Miller Street at Sturt. It's official. 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Traffic and weather every 15 minutes. With Jody and Hazing, 6 till 10 weekday mornings on Nova 919.
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5: Morning, it's Mike Humphrey with you. The cost of filling up is likely to remain a headache for drivers. The federal government has downplayed the prospect of another fuel excise cut as petrol prices rise. Energy Minister Chris Bowen says there's no immediate plan to lower the tax. Aussie kids are being lured by extremists using online video games, according to ASIO, the spy agency part of a government probe looking into gaming platforms like Roblox and Minecraft. Anthony Albanese has taken a call from King Charles overnight, our head of state dialing in to wish us well. It's the first chat between the pair in 8 months. Sarah Snook leads Australia's charge at the 78th Emmy Awards, taking place in LA this morning. The Succession star nominated for her role in the hit drama series All Her Fault. And forget about the industry critics, Jay-Z is worried about the family review. He's confessed he's feeling a bit shy about showing Beyonce and their kids in his upcoming docu-series, saying he knows some parts will be cringed.
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0: Jodie and Hayes here, Nova 9. 17 degrees across Adelaide today. It's going to be cloudy. Aaron Rich is in after 10 o'clock, and he wants to put you on the standby list for Nova's cash or the cars. Not too many more opportunities left. This thing going to be drawn on Friday with Fitzy, Whipper and Kate, so make sure you keep it locked to Nova. Hang out with our boy Aaron. Let's talk Sydney Sweeney. Boy, oh boy, didn't she grab a few headlines yesterday?
1: Yeah, how many times did you watch that video?
0: It's none of your business, to be honest. How hard I work in this space to talk about stuff on the radio is for me to know and for you to not know.
1: Okay, well, fair enough. Well, I'll explain it for anyone who amazingly hasn't seen it. Sydney Sweeney, the actress, who is, some would say, quite good looking and quite well endowed, has featured in an ad for a sports betting app company called Novig. And basically she's suggestively holding sports equipment in front of her naked body posing for nudes.
0: Yes. Okay, so here's the ad, but just, I mean, picture it. She's basically naked for the most part.
2: Thinking of sports? Prove it. Novig is just sports. You can trade the sport and the sport. Sports. No betting on wars or deaths and no politics.
0: I added that last bit in.
1: Sports.
0: She says sports a lot, doesn't she? Gosh.
3: Sports.
0: Wow. So what did you guys think? What about you, producer Maggie? What do you reckon?
4: Well, young Sydney Sweeney, she is no stranger to controversy, and she does a lot of these ads where she sells her body, right? Which is not necessarily something that women shouldn't be able to do. I think feminism has come far enough that whatever you want to do with your body, that's all good. But I did watch this ad and I thought in the feminism space, it was almost a little bit regressive because it's very male-gazy. It's very, like, she's obviously not into sports. She's obviously not playing sports. Mm. She's just there to sell to a certain group of people who want to watch her undress and then bet on sports. You know what I mean?
0: Like, who
4: it's
0: are
4: actually
0: these
4: about
0: peaks?
4: The sports. Yeah.
0: Who are these monsters?
4: No one in this room.
1: I'd like to ask again, how many times did you watch it, Hazy?
0: No, I haven't watched the whole thing full yet, and I've seen still shots.
4: Sure.
0: But you mentioned it, Maggie. Like, she's done controversial stuff before.
4: Yes.
0: Like, are we still remembering it was only last year, like the jeans thing?
4: Yeah.
0: So that was American Eagle company. Sydney Sweeney was in there. She used a wordplay talking about great jeans with jeans, which is very controversial. So she would have known that when that was going to drop, that people would go, rah! And there's no doubt that she'd know, again, in this space, that this would cause all sorts of headlines. She knows exactly what she's doing. There's one part of me that admires her that she goes, oh, I don't care. Novig doesn't care because all of a sudden everyone is talking about this random sports betting company that no one has ever heard of.
1: And she has been part of the whole campaign forming it and is a shareholder now in Novig. So she knows exactly what she's doing for this company. And some would argue that if the point was just to get people talking, well, they're doing that. It's not really positive, but they're talking about it. And like you say, Novig is now known.
0: Okay, so thoughts on her response. So her response was to post via social media a bunch of photos of athletes who have posed almost nude. I think it was it Serena Williams was one of the main ones. She was in this pose where a lot of flesh, but you couldn't see anything.
1: Mm-hmm.
0: Ronda Rousey, I saw. There was Rob Gronkowski, a few blokes, where basically Karl Anthony Towns, he basically was covered up just with the basketball. Thoughts on that response?
4: Well, initially my thought was she's not an athlete though, and that's why a lot of female athletes are feeling some kind of way about this. But I did actually think about it a bit, and I know that a lot of actresses do go through really grueling workout routines. What do you define as an athlete? Maybe you could say that she's an athlete because she was in like a biopic about a boxer and she was hitting the gym like 7 days a week. Maybe she is an athlete.
0: Mm.
4: Who's to say? But I do understand where the female athletes are coming from. Like, okay, if you want to play that card, feature us instead of this billionaire lady who is making lots of money off this and isn't actually a professional athlete.
1: And that's exactly what our Australian swimmers have done. Ariane Titmus, and I know Shayna Jack put up videos. Ariane was fuming and wrote a lot of comments. Shayna Jack put up a video to the likes of, this is actually what Australian sports looks like. And it was Shayna Jack going through a training session in the pool. Now, Shayna Jack's had her own troubles, of course, but I think she has a point. Yeah, yes, Sydney Sweeney might have been boxing for a part in a movie, but that's just how she makes a living, and she makes heaps more than our swimmers do, and they're the ones who are up at 3 a.m. trying their little hearts out and just hoping to get into competitions, which may not be a guarantee.
0: Yeah, I sort of look at it more broadly in terms of I've got a little girl coming up. She's five. Mm. She's seeing stuff like that and she's like, oh, that's what you do to get attention. That's how you get people to like you.
4: Yeah.
0: You've got to look like that and you've got to show it off like that.
1: That's, and then what happens when Lottie doesn't look like that? Is she then disappointed? Is she
0: Well, that's what it would lead to for so many young girls.
1: Yeah, because that's not attainable. Sydney Sweeney has her own look and that's how she looks, whatever. But not everyone's going to look like that.
4: Yeah, and also she's so airbrushed in that video. Like, that's not what she even looks like, probably. Mm. Yeah.
0: Bethany from Broadview, good morning. Your thoughts on the Sydney Sweeney situation?
3: Good morning, guys. So I saw it yesterday and my instant thought was, oh, my gosh, she's stunning. Firstly, and no wonder they used her for this type of like ad for sports, as males is the main like person who would be buying this.
0: Yeah.
3: But I didn't see it as negative at all. I thought like that's kind of what she does, like that she promotes herself in that way, and they've picked her, and it's obviously worked.
1: Bethany, just on that, do you see her? Her confidence clearly could be a really positive thing for girls who just want to embrace what they've been given? Or do you think because she is obviously very attractive that her confidence sort of, was always going to be there?
3: I think any woman who's that confident is not something to like shun them on. I think if she's happy to do that and she feels beautiful enough to do that, why not?
0: Yeah, because the other thing that I've said as well, Bethany, is that there's a part of me that admires that she doesn't give a damn. Like, she's done some controversial stuff now where she knows, and she would have known that as soon as this released it was going to cause a whole heap of heat, but, like, if she doesn't care, then she doesn't care. That's kind of fun, I guess.
3: No, like, I literally look at her and go, oh, my gosh, she's, like, amazing. How amazing that a woman can just do that and not care what anyone thinks. But, that's what I've got two girls. Of course I don't want them to see that type of advertising because they're young, but I want them to grow up to be so confident that they can do that and not care what anyone thinks.
1: Yeah, well, fair enough, Bethany. Thanks for your call this morning.
0: Ebony, good morning. Your thoughts on the Sydney Sweeney new ad?
5: I think people are looking into it way too much, personally.
1: Okay, explain.
5: My partner adores her and it makes me want to pull my hair out, but at the same time, the way people are going at her because it's degrading women's sports. She doesn't talk about a sport in agenda to do with the sport. She just talks about betting. And betting is not just a male activity. Everyone is on a betting. I bet on the football and I'm a female. Like, I think everyone's just angry because she's nude.
0: Yeah. Okay.
5: And, you know, she's covered, but that's it. There's been so many other women who have modelled for sports and men that have modelled for sports and are nude. It's because it's the person doing it.
0: Yes, and that was her point as well, because obviously her response to all the backlash was to post all these cover photos of famous athletes that are pretty much nude. Great opinion there from Ebony.
1: Thanks, Ebony.
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8: Yeah, I know. 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I reckon it's about 5:30 because you haven't got dinner organised and the uniforms aren't ironed.
9: Yeah.
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9: 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To a kid on a Sunday.
10: 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You can't say that to a child.
8: Say it to me, though. 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
31: G'day there. Crews just tidying an earlier crash in Dulwich, Greenhill Road near Fullerton Road, and a similar story, Trott Park, Lonsdale Road near Lander Road heading citybound, a burst water main, Campbelltown, Newton Road near Clareville Road, speed and lane restrictions in place, and much the same story in Burton for Gasworks, Waterloo Corner Road near Hawker Road, clear for the freeway, Southern Expressway, North-South Motorway, South Road though a shambles through Thepperton and Myland as works continue. 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Cloudy today, otherwise fine, heading for a top of 17 degrees. Right now it's 14 degrees on Adelaide's Nova 919.
0: To be with you. Hope your Tuesday morning is going all right. I'm going to help by playing your favorite fresh hits and throwbacks. He's hitting the road again in the US. Let's hope he comes back to Australia. Teddy Swims on inside the next 10 minutes. The Emmys are happening today in the US. She's up for a nom. It's Lady Gaga.

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0: is just trying to poke its way out. A bit overcast in Adelaide for a Tuesday morning. This is Nova 919, making you a winner with Nova's Cash or the Cars. In fact, Friday we'll have a winner. You can take that instant mystery money or the keys to brand new Geely EVs.
1: I'm probably thinking the cash because I've got, I'm getting married in October, so the cash will be going towards that and going towards a little trip afterwards.
0: Okay, well, I have to put this out. If you're looking for a marriage celebrant, hit me up on Instagram. You can find me on Hitched by Aaron Rich. Shameless plug here. So you've got the celebrant. You've got everything sorted. You just got to pay all the bills now, right?
1: Yeah, pretty much.
0: Yes. Ugh. And when they come in, you want to run and hide.
1: Yeah, definitely.
0: Pretend they don't exist. Don't worry. I know the feeling. I'll get the phones open to put you on standby inside the next.

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It's one of those songs, the more you listen, the more you love. Like, I don't know, every time I hear it, I feel like I've heard it again for the first time. Absolute tune. Hello, it's Aaron Rich. Hope you're having a wonderful Tuesday morning. Let's get the phones open so you can be a winner with Nova's Cash, all the cars, instant mystery money, or the keys to brand new Geely EVs. 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

0: Nova, after spending so much time looking for her husband, she's having joy now. Her name is Ray. What a tune, by the way. Hope you're having a wonderful Tuesday. This is Aaron Rich, ready to make you a winner.
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0: Let's get the phones open on 13 24 10 to pop you on standby and be a winner this Friday. Good luck to you, Holly.
2: Show me the money, honey. Thank you. I can't believe I got through.
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3: Amazing. Thank you so much.
0: If you are not on standby, no need to stress. I am getting the phones open again for you after 11. Keep Nova on all Tuesday long. Next, I got brand new music from Miley Cyrus. It sounds a lot like Lady Gaga. Bass Persuades. Hear it next.
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I'll tell you how. The deets you need in 10. Now, new Miley Cyrus with Bass Persuades. 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

0: still love that on Adelaide's Nova 919. I love the remixes. It's like it feels familiar, but it also feels new. More Grabs version of Milky Just the Way You Are here on Adelaide's Nova 919. Your chance to be a winner coming up this hour. You could be in with Nova's cash or the cars, instant mystery money, or the keys to two brand new Geely EVs, and never, ever, ever pay for fuel again. Gosh. Oh, that sounds really, really good. Plus Jody and Hazy tomorrow from 6. More Jason Derulo tickets for you to win. Coming up, the world's famous dog seen on the red carpet of the New York Fashion Week. I'll tell you who the dog belongs to in minutes.
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18: Hello there. A couple of burst water mains to watch out for at the moment. There's one in Valley View on Wright Road near Walkley's Road, another in Campbelltown on Newton Road near Clareville Road. Take care as you're driving through the area. Works to watch out for in Gilman on Eastern Parade near Wicker Road. Speed back to 40Ks in both directions past the scene. That's also the case for works underway in Hallett Cove on Lonsdale Road near Majors Road. Also in Dry Creek on Cavern Road near Grand Junction Road and in Campbelltown on Lower Northeast Road near Gorge Road. Also works in Fairview Park on Hancock Road near Grenfell Road. Men, Movember wants you to know prostate checks start with a blood test. No fingers anywhere. Speak to your doctor at 50 or 45 if you have family history. Cloudy today, 17 the expected sup. Right now in the city, it's 15 degrees on Adelaide's Nova 919.
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23: Amazing to think Taylor Swift's pup, Wendy, has no idea how famous it is, nor the kind of celebs it's rubbing shoulders with on the red carpet at New York Fashion Week. The likes of Anne Hathaway and Julia Roberts, amazing. Taylor's I Knew It, I Knew You coming up.

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0: Alex Warren and Fever Dream. This is Nova. He was in the country doing shows over the last couple of weeks. An amazing entertainer. He had the crown in the palm of his hands. Very, very good. Hello. This is Aaron Rich, Nova Boy in to do Nova Boy's jams in just a few minutes with an absolute blast from the past from Jay-Z coming up. And in minutes, I will get you on standby to win Nova's cash or the cars, instant mystery money or the keys to two new Geely EVs. Win soon.
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0: 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Hello, this is Aaron Rich. It's Wiggy, a winner.
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0: Right, someone's winning on Friday, so you got to be on standby with me now. 13, 24, 10, phones are open. You are chasing the cash, Katie.
2: I've just pulled up with a dentist, unfortunately, so I'm going to take the money if I can.
0: Yes, because dentists cost a few, don't they?
2: Oh, exactly. Who knows what I'm up for?
0: I don't know what's more painful, being in the dentist chair or paying the bill at the end.
2: Correct. I think double whammy, if you ask me.
0: Yeah, I've got you on standby to win. Good luck, Lisa.
2: Legend. Thanks, buddy. You have a great day.
0: And is that Jackie?
3: Oh, my God, Aaron. You can't be serious. I'm so excited. Oh, I tried every day.
0: Good luck, Jackie. I'm popping you on standby.
3: Oh, I will be waiting with bated breath. Thanks, guys.
0: More chances coming up to get on standby after midday. And next, let's do one of the biggest songs in the country from Olivia Rodrigo.
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0: Nova 919, Adelaide's home. Jody and Hazy, you've got that grand final, AFL grand final prize still up for grabs as we still shred tears after Tex Walker hanging up the boots.
1: I just couldn't ask for anything more, mate. I've lived out a career for nearly 20 years, a little kid from Broken Hill who, you know, hopefully I can path the way for all the young kids in Broken Hill. And if you have a dream, and just go and chase it, because you just never know.
0: Good work, Tex. $800 to spend on a barbecue with Jody and Hazy. 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
16: 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The cheapest unleaded is 207.5 cents a litre at Liberty Camden Park and Clarence Gardens, Hugo West, Hindmarsh and St Mary's and United Melrose Park. The cheapest price for diesel, 244.9 cents a litre. That's at United Paraka northbound and BP AMP. 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
17: Nova. Hello there, it's Mike Humphrey with you. Calls are growing louder for the government to reintroduce the cut to the fuel excise, with the average price of unleaded now above $2.10. Energy Minister Chris Bowen says there's no immediate plans to cut the cost, but that our supply is stable for now. The government's unveiled a joint $10 million package to save over 600 jobs at South Australia's embattled Whyalla Steelworks. Prime Minister Anthony Albanese has taken a call from King Charles overnight. Our head of state dialing in to wish us all well. It's the first chat between the pair in 8 months. The Defence Force has recorded its highest intake of new recruits in over 16 years, just over 8,000 people enlisting in the last financial year. Aussie kids are being lured by extremists using online video games, according to ASIO, the spy agency part of a government probe looking into gaming platforms like Roblox and Minecraft. Sarah Snook leads Australia's charge at the 78th Emmy Awards taking place in LA. The Succession star nominated for her role in the hit drama series All Her Fault. Updating sport, Nathan Cleary's been cleared to play week 3 of the finals despite spending time in the sin bin during Sunday's win over the Roosters. In the AFL, Dane Rampey will stand in for injured captain Callum Mills and lead the Swans into Friday's preliminary final against Frio. And Australia's men's ODI cricket team preparing for tonight's opening one-dayer against Zimbabwe. It's their first visit to the country in over 12 years. And now you're up to date on Nova.
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1: So I really think I need the cars. I'd love to win the cash to take my adult kids on a big family holiday.
2: I'd go the cash, I think.
1: No, I didn't care about the money. I want a car. Yes. I don't care which way I go. Cars, cash, doesn't matter.
0: Well, we are having a winner on Friday. Could be you. Be on standby inside the next 15 minutes. And biggest artist in the world is on for you next, Olivia Rodrigo.
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huge throwback on Nova. This is Aaron Rich, ready to make you a winner in two hits. I open up the phones for Nova's Cash or the Cars. Mystery Money or two Geely EVs worth 70K wins soon. Tame Impala's loser now. This is Nova.

0: coming up, maybe even Song of the Year from St Fender Olivia Dean on Adelaide's Nova 919 with Aaron Rich.
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3: Cars, mate. 100% cars. We are drowning.
0: Yeah.
3: In a mountain of repair bills and fuel bills.
0: So. Yeah, yeah. Yeah, that's it. The two new Geelys are EVs, and that means you're not paying for fuel.
3: That's it. It'd be an absolute dream.
0: Yeah. Well, I don't know about you, but my heart sunk when they've been talking about the price of fuel going over $2.50 again.
3: No doubt, no doubt. And it's only going to get higher. Everyone has to drive EVs, mate.
0: Yeah. All right, let's get you on standby. Hopefully you win on Friday. Good luck, bud.
3: Legend, thank you.
0: We'll keep the phones open after one. Next chance to win Nova's cash or the cars. And here's Somba's home wrecker next.
2: 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That's Nova's cash on the streets. 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

0: Sean DePaul here at Nova. Joel Creasy standing by with the Joel Creasy Show in just a few minutes, followed by Fitzy Whipper and Kate at four with a huge Red Room announcement and first invites to go at 4 o'clock the Savo with Fitzy Whipper and Kate.
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16: 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Still have a couple of burst water mains being worked on at the moment, one in Valley View on Wright Road near Walkley's Road, another in Campbelltown on Newton Road near Clareville Road. Take care as you're driving through the area. Works to watch out for in Ashford on Anzac Highway inbound near Waltham Street. Speed back to 40k's past that. And works in Fairview Park on Hancock Road near Grenfell Road. A faster pass the lunch is more than a great meal. You also get to choose a selected drink favourite from just $4. Now that's mighty good lunch value at Master Pasta. Adelaide weather cloudy today. Right now we've reached our top at 17 degrees on Adelaide's Nova 919.
17: I'm Stephen Bartlett, host of The Diary of a CEO. I've had a lot of conversations. This one stood out.
18: Here's world-leading neuroscientist Dr. Tara Swart.
19: Noticing beauty, that's been a real game changer for me. That's like gratitude to the next level.
17: And that's an active practice of going through life looking for something beautiful.
19: Well, it was, but then it becomes a habit.
17: Yeah, okay.
19: And it's producing oxytocin just like gratitude practice does. So obviously it's kind of self-rewarding.
17: Mm-hmm.
19: So then you naturally want to do it more and more. But I notice I point it out to people more as well now, which is that I'm obviously trying to like create a bit of a like crowd effect, not consciously, but I just can't help myself. Like if I see something really pretty, then I'll say, oh, like, you know, did you see that?
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19: So even if you walk past like an amazing tree or an amazing building every day, eventually you'll just not notice it because you're habituated to it. So saliency is, you know, keeping yourself primed, like what I call the art of noticing.
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Why, yes, hello and welcome to the Joel Creasy Show on this Tuesday lunchtime. Coming up today, I'm going to introduce you to the ever so cool rising star that is Aussie singer-songwriter Jack Gray. He just released his debut album. He's toured all over Australia and is heading off to Europe, if you don't mind. We're also going to get a little update on the Emmys, which are taking place as we speak. I'm quite invested in one Emmys race. I'm very team Lisa Kudrow. People will know what I'm talking about. I'll be doing that with Michelle Stevenson in our scroll update, but let's get this lunch hour going with Tame Impala, Dracula on Nova.

0: Melbourne City Self-Aware. It's the Joel Creasy Show on Nova. And Australian singer-songwriter Jack Gray is here, whose debut album, Swimming in Jeans, is out right now. I love the title because Swimming in Jeans is, I've done it, you know. But always by mistake.
1: Yes, like, and like after a few drinky poos kind of thing.
0: Correct. Yeah. And it's hard.
1: Yeah, well, it's not necessarily easy. Yeah. The point of the title.
0: Is it a literal title?
1: How I stumbled across that phrase was in a literal sense. There's a song called Swimming in Jeans, and it's you meet this girl at a party, she like jumps in the pool and she's got her jeans on, blah, blah, blah.
0: Yeah.
1: But then I just thought that felt really like...
0: I like it.
1: ...sticky and like something that I would want to be like, oh, what's that about?
0: Yeah.
1: And then when I started thinking about it, you know, more and more deeply, it kind of sums up the record in a cool way of like you're moving and you've got all this extra weight on you and you're just trying to keep your head above water, and a lot of the songs reflect that.
0: Yeah.
1: So that's Swimming in Jeans for you.
0: Nailed it. I love it.
1: Hey.
0: Okay, what do you reckon's harder, swimming in skinny leg jeans or loose leg jeans?
1: That's a great question. I would say the loose leg, the kind of the ones that I've been rocking. Yeah. I feel like would be tough because it's so much drag.
0: Yeah.
1: But your skinny jeans, you're like a little seal, stylish seal.
0: Almost like a wetsuit.
1: Yeah, it's like a wetsuit.
0: Yeah.
1: It keeps you warm.
0: So you're from Mackay. So you were talking to me off air. Talk me through you went Mackay to...
1: Finished Mackay. Finished my school there. Then I'm the baby of the family. So I moved to Brisbane. I started studying music there for a couple of months.
0: So you get... Okay, you're going further and further south.
1: Yeah, I'm making my way down.
0: Yeah.
1: Banger. What a banger. So I'm in Sydney for a few years. And I mean, there's just so much to remember. I haven't thought about this in a minute. But I met my now management, who were my publishing at the time. They put me in songwriting sessions. We did the dance for a little while.
0: Yeah.
1: Eventually, I moved to LA because I wanted to like explore the songwriting, producing part of things. And yeah, I started plugging away, doing songwriting sessions, producing, started doing K-pop. I got into scoring.
0: What?
1: Oh, yes.
0: K-pop?
1: Yeah. I mean, who doesn't love a bit of K-pop?
0: My fiance got me into K-pop. I love K-pop.
1: Really?
0: Yeah, like I'm a mad Blackpink fan.
1: Oh, yeah, of course.
0: Love.
1: Yeah, I've just been making this album, and it's the debut album, and it took me a while to figure out what kind of music I wanted to make, what kind of things I wanted to say, and how I wanted to say it.
0: Yeah, it's the debut, it must be pressure, because it's kind of like your first... statement.
1: Yeah, and I didn't want to rush it out either, because I've actually written two other albums that were gonna come out, but then at the last minute I was like, wait, this doesn't feel like me.
0: Oh, really?
1: Yeah.
0: Yeah. Well, stick around. I'm catching up with Aussie singer-songwriter Jack Gray and chatting about his debut album. I have a few questions to ask, particularly about one of your songs that I really relate to up next. In the meantime, here's a bit of Britney Spears and OG, baby, One More Time on Nova.

0: Daniela, baby doll, you're listening to the Joel Creasy Show for your Tuesday lunch hour. It's a busy day. I mean, it's Emmy's day. It's also Lisa Vanderpump and Prince Harry's birthday today. Plus, I am joined in the studio by Aussie singer-songwriter Jack Gray, who just released his debut album, Swimming in Jeans. Now, Jack, Blind Lovin' is on the new album as well.
1: Yeah.
0: Have you ever been on a blind date?
1: Oh, no, I've never been. Have you ever been on a blind date?
0: Yeah, actually. And it was to the movies to see, what was the film? Oh, have you heard about the Morgans? It was a Sarah Jessica Parker vehicle. And it was terrible. And the guy said, I'm going to go get some popcorn or a Choc Top or something.
1: Don't tell me he didn't come back.
0: Never came back.
1: You're kidding me.
0: And I had to sit through that piece of shit film on my own.
1: How far into the movie? How far did he make it?
0: Oh, like 30 minutes. So I was like, greedy guts. Like, we only just finished the popcorn.
1: That's brutal.
0: And it was a terrible film.
1: Wow. Yeah, that's not good. At least, yeah. It wasn't like, you know, The Odyssey or something cool where you're like, at least it's a good movie.
0: Yeah. No, it was him and it was Sarah Jessica Parker and Hugh Grant, and you've never heard of it because it's that bad.
1: Yeah, I was going to say I've never heard of the movie, but
0: don't watch it.
1: I'm sorry, that's awful.
0: Yeah.
1: Yeah.
0: So you haven't ever, no, yeah, don't do a blind date.
1: No, never done a blind date. And that song is definitely not giving this experience.
0: Yeah, Blind Lovin'.
1: Yeah, Blind Lovin'. It is, about when you're freshly, you kind of just met this person, but it just instantly you are like, damn, this could be the one.
0: Yeah.
1: And you know that that's pretty irrational because it's so new. And but you're just willing to just dive in head first, go into the situation blindly. And
0: yep.
1: That's always a nice feeling. It's
0: so
1: an intense
0: fun.
1: One, though. But the song, I just wanted a fun song that felt really fun to sing and also just made you feel good. So.
0: Yeah, 100%. I also once told someone, I'm oversharing fast.
1: I love it. Please,
0: that I love them within like 2 hours of meeting them.
1: You did. You've done that?
0: I can't even remember his name.
1: Oh, yeah. Well, that sounds,
0: what a loser.
1: Sounds about right.
0: What a loser.
1: It happens. But was it like a casual like, all right, love you, bye? Or was it like a...
0: No, it was like...
1: I love you.
0: Okay, it gets cringier. I think I prefaced it with, get ready to vomit. I feel like I've known you forever.
1: Oh my God.
0: I was 18 or something,
1: wait,
0: please. I was 18. I was still living in Perth. I was on like a trip to Sydney.
1: And it didn't work?
0: Shock horror.
1: Surprise. That didn't go over like I thought it would.
0: Oh my gosh. Well, you're killing it. Congratulations. Swimming in Jeans is out now. It is fantastic. It's such a great listen.
1: You're so sweet.
0: The lyrics are, there's some brilliant lyrics in there. And enjoy Germany.
1: Oh, stop yourself. I will.
0: A kill. I'm jealous. And I always say I cannot wait to forget the little people. Forget the little people, but you know, don't forget me.
1: No, never. How could I? You should just come to Germany with us and have some big beers and some wieners.
0: The last time I was in Germany was Berlin, and I don't need to tell you how that turned out.
1: Yeah, I've spent a little bit of time in Berlin, but only like passing through on tour, and I've heard it gets pretty crazy.
0: I've been to Berghain. And
1: oh,
2: stop. This is one of my big boasts.
0: Walk straight in. Like I had to queue. I wasn't like, stop. They're like, come in.
1: Just right this way, sir.
0: I know. How rock and roll. Nothing cool as that has ever happened again.
1: I mean, I'm kind of like nervous now around you.
0: No pressure.
1: I don't know how to act.
0: Well, you go try Berghain and then get back to me.
1: I will.
0: If you can't get in, I'll give you some tips.
1: I probably won't be able to get in.
0: I'll
1: be like, who's this guy?
0: You're
1: get out
0: fine.
1: Of here.
0: Congratulations.
1: Thank you so much. You're the best.
0: Thanks. Oh, thank you so much for popping in. Listen to my full chat with Aussie singer-songwriter Jack Gray on the Joel Creasy Show podcast. And I will be back with my comedian bestie, Janelle Koenig, right after this.
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12: Up next, get your juice boxes out and sit down for a tale with my mate Janelle Koenig. To get us there, it's Jason Derulo. What you say?

0: That's Iran here at Nova, and it's the Joel Creasy Show. It's also Tuesday, so time for this.
1: Grab your juice boxes and sit down for story time with Joel's bestie from the Westie, Janelle Koenig. Janelle's Juice Box.
0: Every Tuesday on Company Time, I call my best mate, Janelle. Hey, babe.
2: Oh, hi, babe.
0: How are you? How are you? You sound stressed.
2: Oh, my metabolism's through the roof, babe. For a change.
0: Well, we just did just come back off I Run, the song.
2: Fancy. Poignant. I scored Radiohead tickets.
0: Like a standing ovation, because I know people that were in the virtual queue or whatever you call it and could not get them.
2: I was in a virtual queue also. It was a crazy, underhanded, like some kind of sabotage-y, espionage.
0: What do you mean?
2: It's just tickets.
0: How is this happening online? It's like the dark web.
2: So it was very dark webby. Like, you had to register, and then you got an email, and then you got a special code, and then you had to share the blood of your firstborn child. And then it was like, it's just tickets.
0: Yeah.
2: It's not that hard.
0: Yeah.
2: But I'm old enough to remember actually having to go to a ticket tech booth and camp out with a sleeping bag.
0: Yeah. Well, did you ever do that?
2: Yeah.
0: For who?
2: Yeah. We had a campfire. We were sending smoke signals. The whole world.
0: Who have you seen? Dame Nellie Melba? Like, how old? Yeah. First time that name's ever been said on this station. Who are you camping out for?
2: The Cure. In 1992, the Wish Tour. So, but the funny thing was that I was messaging ChatGPT to ascertain how long the wait would be based on the number of people in the queue ahead of me.
0: Oh, who are probably also getting flooded with the same question, ChatGPT.
2: Yes, but ChatGPT has learned how to speak to me in my language.
0: Oh.
2: Did you know that?
0: No.
2: She swears at me. She swears at me.
0: Does she really?
2: Uses capitals where I would use a capital, uses a question mark and exclamation mark.
0: Wow.
2: All of that.
0: So you've not left the house in weeks is what you're telling me. You've fallen in love with this this AI assistant.
2: Well, you're very busy, Joel. I can't go to you all the time. You don't know about Radiohead tickets.
0: I don't know,
2: but
0: know about... Oh, that's them. I know. I love that song. So did your mate ChatGPT, did she help out?
2: Yes, she was great. She was like, it's only going to be another 5 minutes. It's only going to be another 3 minutes. You're nearly there. Hang in there. You've got this girl. Yeah, literally. When I was sick the other week, I was asking ChatGPT what I should do, and she literally wrote back to me, stop talking to me and go to effing hospital. Serious. That's the only reason I went. And when I went in there, they said, why did you come in? And I said, because ChatGPT told me so. And the doctor said she was right.
0: Did you let her know?
2: I shouldn't have. I should have followed that up. You can't send 4 hours to ChatGPT. Thanks for everything, babe.
0: Thanks, babe. Well, I don't know. I'm so happy you got you Radiohead tickets. I'm thrilled for you, and I'm thrilled for your new best mate, ChatGPT. Oh, my gosh. I need to have a little break. We're going to get a scroll update next and dive into what went down at the Emmys.
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0: It's the Joel Parisi Show on Nova, and I'm nearly out of here, so time for this.
1: Time to read up on all the hot goss in the world of showbiz from an actual scroll delivered straight to Joel's studio. It's Joel's Scroll Update.
0: Well, it is Emmy Awards Day, so going straight to the top with her glowing, with her barley glow and beachy hair, Michelle Stevenson.
2: Oh, I'm so happy to be back. I've got a tan. I'm relaxed. I eat, prayed, loved.
0: Oh,
2: I'm ready to go.
0: You look great. 78th Emmy Awards just wrapped in Los Angeles. I like the Emmys because I feel like we're all a bit more tapped into the Emmys because the Oscars, you know, those films often, I've never heard of them.
2: No. You could actually make an effort to go and watch the movies.
0: Yeah, but they're also art house, whereas the Emmys is just like everything I watch all year round.
2: Yeah, totally, totally.
0: And it's kind of hard to avoid than anything Emmys because it's all about Meg Stolter, really, dressed as an Emmy.
2: An actual Emmy? She looked amazing.
0: It's kind of like it's the front page of every piece of news. If you don't know Meg Stolter, she's from Hacks. She's a brilliant comedian.
2: The funny one on Hacks, we should say.
0: She's the funny one on Hacks, yeah. I've got a bit to say about that coming up. Have a listen to her on the red carpet.
3: The inspiration tonight was, I don't know. I just felt like, I don't know.
0: I just think she's brilliant.
2: I think she's great too, and she's always doing a bit, which I love, and she's with, what's his name? I can't think of his name. He's also on Hacks.
0: Paul, I want to say W Downs or M Downs? W.
2: Those two together are giving everything all the time, and I just love it.
0: Yeah, and then Taylor Swift makes a cameo in a pre-taped Law & Order SVU sketch, which, of course, Mariska was a huge part of.
4: Our perp has a clear MO. A lot of this doesn't fit the pattern, and I don't think everything is a clue.
5: It is to the Swifties.
4: Saccharide, Aries, from the vineyard, north or south. What did you just say? I didn't say anything.
2: Yeah, so she's a massive fan of Law & Order. So she, her ringtone is the doo-doom, and her cat is named Olivia Benson. Oh, so it's all hilarious. Go watch this skit if you haven't seen it. Go online. It is the best.
0: That's Mariska's character, right?
2: Yes. And you know who Mariska Hargitay is married to? The guy from Younger. He was the dapper older gentleman in Younger.
0: That they're all kind of chasing after, and Sutton Foster's pretending she's like 19 when she's 48.
2: Yeah, so Mariska got that man.
0: I hope people of like really following our Emmys rap because this is so on point.
2: We're actually not even talking about the Emmys.
0: No, we're not. Okay, well, Jean Smart did win lead actress in a comedy series for Hacks. That's a historic win because she became the first woman to win an acting award for all season of this show. I know you and I have similar feelings.
2: I am going to say it's the irony of her winning for a comedy series and it's not funny.
0: Well,
2: like, she's not funny. Like, I don't understand. It's quite serious. Like,
0: yeah.
2: Who loves Hacks? People like Hacks. I'm not one of them.
0: I was hoping for Lisa Kudrow because I just think the comeback is so cringe and brilliant.
2: It's so good.
0: Yeah. I hope people follow that. I certainly did.
2: You got no Emmys update, but you got all the rest.
0: Yeah. Who's married to who? Thank you so much, Angel. Welcome home. Tomorrow on the show, AFL legend Jonathan Brown. See you later.
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22: 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A breakdown to watch out for on the north-south motorway northbound approaching the Port River Expressway. Some minor delays getting past. In Valley View, there's crews working on a burst water main on Wright Road near Walkley's Road. Another burst water main in Campbelltown on Newton Road near Clareville Road. There's works to watch out for in Ashford on Anzac Highway inbound near Waltham Street. 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Cloudy today, 17. That's off right now in the city. It's 16 degrees on Adelaide's Nova 919.
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23: With the GPM headlines, good afternoon, I'm Michelle Stevenson. This year's Emmy Awards have wrapped for another year with Widow's Bay, the surprise winner, the horror comedy taking home a record-breaking 14 statues. The Pit won Best Drama as well as Best Actor for creator Noah Wyle, while Jean Smart made history winning Best Comedy Actress for Hacks for a fifth straight year. One Nation leader Pauline Hanson has apologised after referring to Indigenous Australians as primitive. Senator Hanson has been slammed by the government and opposition for willful ignorance and lacking decency. The nation's two largest airlines have delivered huge annual profits despite facing a massive jump in jet fuel costs. ACCC warns domestic airfares are already up 4%, with prices set to keep climbing as both Qantas and Virgin cut back on flights. New data shows Australia's road toll has fallen for the first time in more than 3 years, and the AFP commissioner has issued a blunt warning to Aussies about illicit drugs, Chrissy Barrett blaming the country's strong appetite for drugs for the rise in organised crime violence. And you're up to date on Nova.
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10: Yeah, hello. Nice to be with you. Hope you're having a wonderful Tuesday afternoon. I'm filling in for Chrissy Swan and playing plenty of your favourite fresh hits and throwbacks. After looking for a husband, she's found Joy. Brand new music from Ray called Joy. That's on inside the next 10 minutes. Let's start.

0: Adelaide. Hope you're well this Tuesday afternoon. This is Aaron Rich in for Chrissy Swan. My friends Jody and Hazy back to wake you up tomorrow from 6 with Jason Derulo tickets while I sort out the fresh hits and throwbacks for you like a perfect date night song. Dim the Lights, Romantic Dinner with Your Significant Other. Bruno Mars is who I'm talking about. The whole album is that kind of vibe. On My Soul is the freshie. It plays for you next. Let's go.
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1: Fresh Hits Throwbacks on Nova with Aaron Rich. A massive throwback from Avicii coming up. In fact, the first time the late great Avicii played this song publicly, he was booed. Hard to believe. One of his biggest songs. That's on after Olivia Rodrigo's Drop Dead. This is Nova. I

0: Sienna Spira at Nova with A Great Expectation. She was at the 2026 Emmys, just wrapping up in the US. Of course, lots of celebs there, including Taylor Swift, who appeared in a sketch with the Law and Order cast.
1: I think what we're going to be looking for is hiding in plain sight. Saccharide, Aries, from the vineyard, north or south.
0: Okay, that's cryptic. There's something in that. No, I'm not the only one who thinks it's... Fans of Taylor Swift, the Swifties, think there's new music from her on the way this year. One can only hope. Hello, this is Aaron Rich in for Chrissy Swan. I continue the music on the other side of this with one of the biggest songs in the country from Josh Fawaz.
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That is new at Nova, the beaches. It's called Edge of the Earth. Hello, this is Aaron Rich filling in for Chrissy Swan. Hope you're having a wonderful Tuesday afternoon. As we approach 3 o'clock, we'll check in with Michelle Stevenson in the newsroom, see how those roads are going as you kick off first school pickup. Hopefully you haven't forgotten a pizza slice from Baker's Delight. That was my go-to. If mum or dad turned up at school without some sort of Baker's Delight snack, tantrum city is all I can say. Gosh, I was a brat of a kid. I've also got Somba's home wrecker to play in minutes.

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22: I'm Michelle Stevenson. Well, TV's Night of Nights is wrapped for another year with Law & Order's Mariska Hargitay playing host. The actress targeting our very own Nicole Kidman in her opening monologue.
23: Sound that I can feel.
24: No, Mariska, come on.
23: What?
24: That's
23: yes.
24: That's mine. That's my bit. You can't do that.
23: What? No. Zip it, movie lady. It's TV's turn tonight.
22: But the night was all about Widow's Bay, with the Apple TV horror taking home 14 Emmys, the biggest haul of the night. The Pitt won for Best Drama, while Jean Smart made history winning Best Comedy Actress for Hacks for every season of the show. Pauline Hanson has been on an apology tour today for remarks she made across separate podcasts. The One Nation leader criticised the PM's late mother for living in Housing Commission for too long. She also described Indigenous Australians as being the most primitive race on earth. Senator Hanson says she didn't intend for either comment to cause offence. Well, Snowtown killer James Velasquez will be released from prison on conditional parole after a bid to keep him behind bars failed. Velasquez was eligible for release last year, but the South Australian government ordered a review of the parole board's decision, which upheld the ruling. Northern Territory police are investigating an incident at a RAF base. A person broke into the Air Force base at Darwin yesterday, allegedly assaulting a member of the ADF before fleeing in a stolen vehicle. And Labor is facing questions over how former Play School presenter Rhys Muldoon was hired as a political staffer as more offensive posts come to light. Now let's see what's happening on Nine News.
25: Thank you, I'm Brenton Rackless. Tonight, Snowtown serial killer James Vlasakis granted bail after 27 years behind bars. Tonight, hear from family of victims who say they're terrified to walk the streets again, and why the parole board says the model prisoner is no risk to anyone. Also, nerves at an all-time high at West Lakes as the Crows post-season player clean-out begins. Nine News, your news, 9.86 on 9 and 9 Now.
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27: 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I'll have invites to go as well. So till then, let's go non-stop with the fresh hits and throwbacks you love, starting with Somba. Have this one.

Nova's Nonstop with Aaron Rich filling in for Chrissy. I've got Olivia Rodrigo coming up. She could take the crown as the biggest artist this year, hands down. Stupid song on Inside the next 10 minutes. First, Sunny Federa, Becky Hill. Absolute dance anthem, this one. Say Something on the Air.

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Massive Red Room announce and invites to go from four. This is Aaron Rich in for Chrissy Swan with more of your favourite fresh hits and throwbacks on the other side of this. I just realised G Flip and I got something in common. A couple of things.

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We're both rock stars, except my fan base doesn't go further than my wife. And we're both LA Rams fans. 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
9: Good afternoon. A crash at the moment in Parafield Gardens. That's on the Salisbury Highway near Hatherley Road. Also, a burst water main in Campbelltown, Newton Road near Clearville Road. Same in Valley View, Wright Road near Walkley's Road. Spin and lane restrictions city bound. Urgent gas works burst on Waterloo Corner Road near Hawker Road. Works continuing Gilman Eastern Parade near Wicker Road 40 both ways. Dry Creek on the north-south motorway near the Wingfield Interchange. And check your speed on the Porver Expressway, Gilman. 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Down to a cool 8 tonight, cloudy for your hump day tomorrow at a top of 17, and right now it's 16 degrees on Adelaide's Nova 919.
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From 1D, Steal My Girl, this is Nova. 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
18: Watch out for a crash in Parafield Gardens on the Salisbury Highway near Hatherley Road. Burst Watermain Campbelltown Newton Road near Clareville Road. Also, Valley View Wright Road near Walkley's Road. Speeds are at 40 and one lane is closed citybound. Urgent Gasworks Burton Waterloo Corner Road near Hawker Road. Works continuing Salisbury on the Salisbury Highway near Park Terrace 40 outbound. Inbound Ashford Anzac Highway. And just be sure to check your speed on the Port Vila Expressway, Gilman and Wingfield. There's so much to see on Netflix this weekend. The crime thriller, The Whisper Man, Season 2 of The Gentleman, and Tyler Perry's Why Did I Get Married Again? What will you discover next on Netflix? Down to 8 tonight, cloudy tomorrow at a top of 17, and right now it's 15 degrees on Adelaide's Nova 919.
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19: Good afternoon, I'm Michelle Stevenson. Well, the horror comedy Widow's Bay was the big winner at this year's Emmy Awards, taking home 14 gongs all up. While its star Matthew Rhys made history for becoming the first man to win two lead actor awards in the same year after taking home the statue for The Beast in Me as well. While Catherine O'Hara's on-screen children paid an emotional tribute to the late star at today's Emmys, Macaulay Culkin remembering the Home Alone star as warm and funny.
20: So she may have forgotten me.
21: Twice.
20: But we will always remember her.
19: Pauline Hanson has offered a qualified apology for remarks made on separate podcasts that have drawn widespread criticism. The One Nation leader says she regrets her description of Indigenous Australians as the most primitive on Earth, while adding that she didn't mean to cause offence for comments criticising the PM's mother for spending decades living in public housing. One of South Australia's notorious Snowtown serial killers has been granted parole after more than 27 years behind bars. James Vlasakis pleaded guilty to four murders before becoming a key prosecution witness against the ringleaders. Former Play School presenter Rhys Muldoon has been sacked from his taxpayer-funded job with a Labor senator over a series of offensive social media posts. Posts containing racial and homophobic slurs have resurfaced. And soaring global jet fuel prices have put a dampener on the profits of Australia's major airlines. The ACCC says Qantas recorded earnings of $2.35 billion, while Virgin surged to $753 million. Now let's see what's happening on Nine News.
22: Thank you, I'm Brenton Rackless. Tonight, Snowtown serial killer James Vlasakis granted bail after 27 years behind bars. Tonight, hear from family of victims who say they're terrified to walk the streets again, and why the parole board says the model prisoner is no risk to anyone. Also, nerves at an all-time high at West Lakes as the Crows post-season player clean-out begins. Nine News, your news, 9.86 on 9 and 9 Now.
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1: You guys are crazy.
2: On Nova. God, it's your Tuesday. Welcome to the show. Thank you for tuning in, Australia. You might be on the way home from school. Maybe you've knocked off early, guys, but we have got your instant update on the Emmys today, Kate Ritchie.
3: Get me
4: out of this tuxedo, Kate.
3: Put your feet up. Head back to the hotel room and have a pizza.
2: You're really dressed up just to watch it on TV.
3: Unfortunately, our very own Snook. Oh, my goodness.
2: Sarah Snook.
3: Sarah Snook. Her name just
2: completely went wrong.
3: Sarah Snook? I say Snook.
2: It's Snook.
3: Snook is in Bork.
2: You've got to
4: There's obviously a jealousy there that you have with her because she's so successful.
3: Yes, mm-hmm. No, exactly. But you know what? She doesn't get to do radio in the afternoons with Fitzy and Whipper. So
2: she's asked
3: who's
2: a few
3: the
2: times?
3: Real winner?
2: I mean, you might not have the Emmy and you haven't got the radio gig either. That show, though, All Her Fault.
3: Yes.
2: Filmed in Melbourne. Like, unbelievable series.
3: Beautiful.
2: Deserved an Emmy for it.
3: Well, you know what won all the Emmys is the show on Apple TV, The Pitt.
2: No, that was Widow's nominated Bay. For. Widow's Bay was the big winner. Tommy, you said Kate's got
4: this. This is a disaster.
2: No, The Pitt was nominated for many Emmys, but the big winner was Widow's Bay.
3: Do you know why I'm thinking about The Pitt? Is because when we had Hugo Weaving in, Hugo Weaving in from The Airport Chaplain, which is on SBS at the moment. Is that correct?
4: Yes.
3: One of the actresses in that is in The Pitt.
4: She is. She's amazing.
3: In my brain, when I was thinking about pronouncing Sarah's song.
2: Oh, Tommy, we're going to go from the top, mate.
4: Yeah, it's lucky we're not live.
2: Jess, if we could go from the top, that'd be awesome. Yep, if you just want to fire
5: you
2: off.
5: Know what? We can't even go back that far.
2: If we want to fire off the intro, Jess, here we go. 3, 2, 1, from the top, Kate Ritchie. Welcome to the show. We do have a massive announcement, guys. In 15 minutes as we move on, a Nova Red Room. Kate Ritchie, do you want to make that announcement in 15 minutes' time? It's not Sarah Snook, I'll tell you that much. No.
3: Sarah Snook.
2: Another drama for my dog guys. Got an update, dog life from the park. I've got a tip that all dog owners might want to use. You'll enjoy this one. That's next. Teddy Swims now.

0: think there's something really special on the show today.
1: Yeah.
0: I'm going to give you two life-changing hacks.
2: Oh, wow.
0: I'm my first one to deliver now.
2: Okay.
0: And this is for dog owners and dog walkers and the dog community that quite often gather at the park.
3: Okay, what if you don't have a dog? Does it count if you know someone with a dog?
0: You can probably use this clever technique just around other people. You don't need to be a dog, but I've been using it in the doggy circle. And don't get me wrong, I've got some...
3: The doggy circle?
0: The doggy circle at the park.
4: Like, don't Google that.
0: I never put myself in the middle.
4: I'm on that page at the moment and it is horrific.
0: Oh, my God. Make sure that's not horrible. Don't do that on the work Wi-Fi.
4: That is a circle that I'm not taking part in.
0: I mean, the people down at the park, you got Emily, you got Kate, you got Mike, you got Dave. It's a real little click. And I take Albert down there. You know, I've got a dog, a Greater Swiss Mountain dog called Albert, Kate.
3: Oh, I thought... Did you get a new dog?
0: No.
3: To be friends with Archie?
0: It's not Archie. Oh. It's Albert. You get it wrong. It's not Aaron.
4: It's a very regal name, isn't it,
0: Albert,
4: for a dog?
0: Do you know what? He's got a...
3: It reminds me of the...
0: Well, Kate, we're walking past a group of people that got off a ferry the other day, and I think they'd been drinking. And on Albert's, like, harness, it has the phone number and then his name. And then
4: He's got his own phone. That's unbelievable.
0: Yeah, he's got his own phone. He's on social media.
3: Is he 16?
0: He's 16, yeah. So, in dog years. So, the guy who gets off the ferry goes, I hope he's not a prince. Very good, mate.
4: Classic.
3: Good gag. Is
0: got
3: that
0: you, buddy.
3: Safe?
0: Seems to be.
3: No.
0: Oh, sorry.
3: Oh, no. Is it safe
0: number?
3: To have the phone number? Like, if when you send Lisa down to the park and she's there with Albert, whose phone number is it?
0: It's hers.
3: Interesting.
0: It's yours, actually. That would be a great joke. Just write that down. Here's the thing. When I'm listening to something, we all have these moments. You got your AirPods in, right?
3: And
0: you walk into a circle and you're trying to listen to something. And you know that if I'm, there's so-and-so, I'm going to stop. They're going to interrupt what I'm listening to. Might have my favourite podcast on. Might be on a phone call. Might be listening to music, whatever it might be.
3: Yeah, okay.
0: So now, here's my new technique. This is genius. Someone's walking towards me and I know they're just in earshot. I'll have my ears in and I'll say, hey, Siri, turn volume up. Now, they've heard that.
3: Your phone's listening.
0: Yeah, my phone's listening. They've heard that and realised that I'm not up for a conversation.
4: No, that's
0: right,
4: quite
0: now,
4: rude.
3: That's really rude.
0: No, but they don't know that I... They think...
4: What?
0: They think... That I think they can't hear me.
4: Yeah, but you've seen them walking over towards
0: we're
4: you.
0: Just
4: They've
0: kind
4: seen
0: of,
4: you acknowledge
0: they're coming
4: them
0: towards me, but we're not connected. We're not in conversation yet. And I'm very clearly drawing a line to say, I'm not up for standing next to someone I don't know and talking about how your day is today.
3: How about not making eye contact or going to another corner of the park?
0: There's two dogs wrestling at my feet. One of them's mine. The other owner will naturally come over and go, hi, how are you going?
3: Not always.
0: As they're coming over, hey, Siri, turn the volume up. Clear indicator that I am nor up for a chat.
3: Is this
0: genius hack?
3: Not a hack.
4: It's
3: not even a break, mate.
4: What do you mean?
3: That's exactly what I was going to say.
0: Okay.
3: Top of hour, 4 o'clock, I've got a hack that's not a hack.
0: You're down at the gym, right? You've got your ears in. Sure. You see someone coming towards you. Hey, Siri, turn volume up.
3: No, I say, hey, Siri, play Bedchem by Sabrina Carpenter.
0: Well, and then you know what? I look at Jess and I go, hey, Jess, turn that up. Am I right, guys? You're not right.

0: the first life hack. You loved it. Hey Siri, turn volume up. Beautiful trick if you're down at the park. Don't feel like chatting, maybe. Just turn your ears up and let them know you are clever. Laugh hack. Went in a new sting, Jess, that just goes, laugh hack.
1: Brand lots new. For me to write down.
0: Yeah, you're going to be busy.
2: Hey Siri, another, turn Whipper down.
0: Another life hack after 5 o'clock, guys, and that Red Room announcement is massive. It's only 10 minutes away. Your first invite's in 10 minutes.
3: I've got the 15 signs that you're more attractive than you think.
4: You're beautiful.
3: Thanks, James. Because people tend to have a poor track record when it comes to self-assessment. So studies have shown that humans aren't capable of realistically assessing themselves, unless you're from Bondi.
0: Do you mean in looks? is this about looks?
3: A majority of us find it really hard to assess our own attractiveness, right?
2: Depends on self-esteem, do you think, a lot of the time, or the dialogue?
3: Well, like I said, if you do go down Bondi sometimes or Main Beach up on the Goldie, there are a few places, Byron you'll find it as well, where people like to self-assessment. There's probably too much of it. But these are the signs that you need to look, like, think about these. And if you come across them over the next couple of days, you might have to tell yourself, maybe I am pretty good looking, Kate.
0: Do we score ourselves out of 10 fits, or how does this judgment work?
3: Okay, number one, people smile when they see you.
0: 10.
3: Okay, so giving a quick smile can be a way of flirting. But more often than not, it's just a natural reaction to something that is pleasing to the eye.
2: Yeah, I get it.
3: Number two, strangers stare at you.
0: 10.
3: Oh, wait, that's you for sure.
0: No, but I'm staring or?
3: In disgust. That's in disgust,
0: that's
3: though.
0: Different.
3: But it's
0: like the guy.
2: People just stare at me and go, I think that was the girl that. I think she was. What show was she on
0: she
2: again?
0: Was it Blue Heelers, was it?
3: Number three, people seem to enjoy talking to you.
0: 10 again.
3: Do others come up to you and start conversations?
0: Yeah, I'm on 30.
3: That? Number four, people raise their eyebrows when they see you. That's a good one. Oh, here he is.
0: Hey!
3: Fitzy!
0: I thought raising an eyebrow was more a question.
2: Well, it depends how you do it. You one go, eyebrow.
0: Hang on a minute. What does that mean?
3: Mm-hmm. Yeah.
0: Huh? It's hard to do, isn't it?
3: Number five, people often do a double take.
0: Yeah, non-stop.
2: Yeah, so I can't play this.
3: Most of us do a double take when we come across something rather appealing.
0: That's me.
3: Oh, my gosh, have a look at that. Whoa, I have to look twice at that.
0: I'm on 50.
2: At that?
0: Mm-hmm. What do you mean by that?
3: Number six, people make duck lips at you.
0: Oh.
2: I like kissy.
3: Yeah, I think people are trying to compete with you when they go, when they find you attractive, they're like, oh gosh, I've got to show my jawline here and do the duck lips.
0: Oh, Tommy does that a bit, and I just assumed he needed the toilet.
5: No, it is. I do need to.
2: No, it's not, Tommy. It just tell him it's tension.
3: Number seven, people may act differently around you.
0: Yeah, boring, that one's boring.
3: 15. Number eight, others go out of their way to help you. That's a good one.
0: Don't need help.
2: Well, you do. But when people will come to your aid easily.
0: Yeah.
2: Without really having to ask.
0: Is that like me making you a coffee each day?
2: When have you ever made me a coffee?
0: That's a 20 out of 10.
3: I'm gonna wind a couple up here, though.
0: Yeah, what have you got?
3: Another one is people are surprised by your insecurities. Oh, really? Is that how you feel about yourself? Don't. You're amazing.
0: I'm at
3: 100. You've got no flaws.
2: God, stop talking about yourself like that.
0: Definitely at 100. What would you give yourself out of 10, Kate? Like
2: I'm not on a scoreboard.
0: No.
2: I don't live that way anymore.
0: Right. Is that a 5?
3: Kate, this is you. This is a sign that you are very attractive.
2: Me?
3: You get lots and lots of direct messages.
2: If only. I don't get any. Well, I do, but they're all on some kind of register.
0: It's just a shadow.
3: You do get some creeps, don't you?
2: No,
3: you
2: how many?
3: How
2: often?
3: You've shown us a couple.
0: Pass me your phone.
2: I'm not.
0: Because that guy's calling you a 10.
2: No, yeah. I don't know. Nowhere. Oh,
3: so do you can you turn your direct messages off like that?
2: I don't know. I've never tried. Fitzy, Whipper and Kate on Nova.
6: 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Watch out for a crash in Rosewater on Grand Junction Road near Newcastle Street. Also, Parafield Gardens on the Salisbury Highway near Hatherley Road, Burst Watermain Campbelltown, Newton Road near Clareville Road, and Valley View Wright Road near Walkley's Road. Speed and lane restrictions city bound. 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Down to 8 tonight, cloudy tomorrow for your hump day and 17, and right now it's 15 degrees on Adelaide's Nova 919.
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2: Thank you, Jason. Yeah. 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So exclusive.

0: We just made the big announcement. This Friday night, Jason Derulo, Nova's Red Room. We got your invites if you want them. Claire, congratulations. They're all yours. You're going to be there Friday night.
1: Yeah, oh, my goodness.
2: You're going to Jason Derulo's secret location. Claire can confirm it's your house. Well done,
1: Claire. Can you fit 100 in the garage?
3: Oh, why not?
0: Hey, Claire, we're trying to get him on the show. Tommy's working hard behind the scenes here. Is there a question we can ask on your behalf?
3: Give us a little taste of what we're
1: going to
3: see on Friday night. Give us a little
2: opening.
1: Yeah, maybe.
2: Yeah, that's what we'll ask. Yep.
0: I want trumpets. I want him to open with trumpets. It'd be huge.
3: Yes, please. I was about to sing, but please.
1: No, save it for the night. Who will you be bringing along?
3: My bestie. It has to be my bestie.
1: So good. Well, what a Friday night.
2: Fire up, Claire. We'll see you there for everyone else. Tickets from teglive.com.au for his Last Dance World Tour.
0: Okay, more invites tomorrow from 4.
1: It makes sense that I'm about to speak about fragrance because everybody has been trying out the new fragrances on the Chemist Warehouse stand today. Yeah.
0: What have I gone with?
2: Madame Musil?
0: No, that doesn't. What is it? No.

0: It does smell a bit.
1: It smells like the old CK1.
2: What is it?
3: Obsession. Oh, yeah.
1: No, what have I just put on then, Tommy, on the shelf?
0: Ooh. Oh, you put on... Oh, the Izumiyaki.
1: Yeah.
3: Do you know what you need to do, though? We're like with most things, pick one and stick with it.
1: Sure.
3: Fragrances and brides. Those two go together sometimes, and that's what this story is all about. Stay tuned. Brides have a bit of a reputation for making things very specific. There's a lot of control maybe around the day, and not only the brides, just everybody involved.
1: Yep.
3: Because I think weddings can be built up into...
1: something meaningful.
3: Well, no, not it should be meaningful, but that doesn't mean it has to be perfect or the greatest day of your life. Yep. Hopefully they will come. With the invitations, there has been a request by the bride for all of the guests who attend on the day to be fragrance free. Give us a call, 132410. I want to hear the biggest request made by the bride, maybe the most ridiculous.
1: You're talking about fragrances like aftershave or perfume. Can I still run a bit of Brut 33 under my arms?
3: I would imagine they would encourage deodorant, especially if you, having a lovely Port Douglas wedding or something.
1: Yeah.
3: Deodorant's fine. But no fragrance. It also goes on to say, so people take it seriously, that there are medical reasons involved. Please don't wear fragrance because the bride suffers from migraines and the bridesmaids get severe allergies. I mean, it sounds like a really fun wedding.
1: I'm out.
4: Do you know what? I went to a vegan wedding before and you know the best thing about it? Like, I didn't mind it because the food I thought was magnificent. It was beautiful. But just to hear some of the other blokes that were invited and how upset they were that there was no meat on the menu at a wedding. It just ruined a lot of people's nights.
1: Well, Fitz, you and I went to a very religious wedding a while ago, and that was an alcohol-free wedding. Unfortunately, someone didn't understand the cultural sensitivities, Tom Ivey, and turned up with a bottle of vodka as a gift.
0: Yes, shout out to Big Moe, I must apologise.
1: Which remained under the table and consumed by only Tom.
0: Sorry, Big Moe.
1: In small portions under the table.
3: Did you give a non-drinker a bottle of vodka?
0: It appears that was...
3: That is so clever. Okay. Well researched.
1: Well done. Do you know, fragrances can be really, really...
3: triggering.
1: Yeah, they can. You know, we used to work with a girl. I think, Tommy, you were in the building.
0: Oh, don't bring me into this.
1: And you
3: still remember the way she smelled?
1: Yeah, I do, because it was jarring.
0: In the lift when you would get in with her.
1: And you'd also know stench. Where she'd been for the past 3 hours. You could kind of, that was the length of scent.
3: Like a body scent or a fragrance?
1: No, it was a fragrance.
4: Do you know?
1: And maybe that's because she was on the face candles downstairs near the car park every now and then.
4: Do you know who leaves? And this is the thing. I mean, how many sprays are you doing around the neck? Yeah. You're probably doing 4 or 5, correct?
3: No, two.
4: Two,
3: I think it
4: all?
3: Depends how old you are, because I saw Ollie apply aftershave in here earlier.
1: How much?
3: There was like 5 sprays on the wrist. And I think that's when you're youthful.
1: Yeah.
3: You do that.
1: Okay.
3: As you get older, you realise that, you need your pheromones to be...
1: On show?
3: Yeah, you need it
4: can
3: all
4: Can I give
3: happening.
4: You one celebrity that we interview in here that leaves an everlasting odour when they leave?
1: Jason Derulo.
4: No, it's a beautiful odour, but it is strong.
3: Yeah.
4: You guys know.
3: I know who it
1: is. Who's that?
4: Guy Sebastian.
1: Yeah, that's his own fragrance, I think.
3: The one he does with his wife, Jules.
1: Yeah, he has one that he sells at Chemist Warehouse.
0: Yeah, I've named after his dad, I think.
1: Yeah, I love that.
0: Yeah.
4: Well, he's the one guest that we have that you can smell Guy in here, I reckon, for the next 3 weeks. It's
1: Do you know what they should do as a great TV show, right? You get different scents and you put them on different individuals and they have to run. And you then get a dog that has to sniff them down. So you let a pack of dogs go to see which one.
3: You could just do that with a body odour, though.
1: Yeah,
3: you mean like drug dogs.
4: Great dog hack. Have you got any others?
1: Well, after 5, I've got another hack, guys, to do with airlines this time.
3: Oh, no.
1: Here's the latest

0: Brand new for Jamie Miller. Baby Doll, how good is that? What a great track.
1: Oh, new also the brother of Colin Miller, the off spinner from Australia.
0: Yes, I think so. Good cricket reference. It is Fitzy Whipper Kate. It's a Tuesday afternoon. Thanks to Chemist Warehouse. This is great news. And I feel like when it comes to exercise, I'm the good news exercise guy. Do you know what I mean? If there's ever a better way to do something, a shorter way to do something, a more effective way to do something, I'm your guy. I do that. That's my topic, yeah? So today I bring you the brand new idea, and it's been very popular in Japan for a very long time, of slow jogging. Far more effective than sprinting.
1: I don't think it is, mate.
2: Well, ineffective in what way? Okay. What do you mean?
0: Rather than striving for speed, the slow jog trend encourages people to take short steps and move at a pace slow enough to comfortably hold a conversation.
1: So, like walking?
0: No. No, it's running.
2: Shuffling. That's right. I've seen slow joggers.
0: Yeah, slow joggers.
2: Because it is hard to have a conversation when you're, powering.
0: Now, the Japanese researcher who worked this out, their name was Hakati Tanaka. Hakati Tanaka. And according to Tanaka, jogging at a consistent slow pace, still having the ability to smile, means you are going to enjoy your exercise more, which means you're more likely to do it more often.
1: What a load of crap.
0: Now, I've been really critical of PTs over the years, and I don't like going to them because I reckon a lot of them, I hate to say this, they're a bit simple.
2: Oh, my goodness. Oh, wow. I don't think you're allowed to use that word. And the other thing is I understand that you feel that way, but not only about PTs, it's just that you think you can do everyone else's job.
0: No, what annoys me. And I don't, Kate. I don't know and I'm not trained.
1: You lasted one day with a PT, mate, and you got rid of him. One day.
0: Stupid some PTs are, right? Push somebody on their first go to absolutely maximise 100% burnout in the red zone and smash them.
1: So,
0: right?
1: Do you know you've got to get to your maximum heart rate?
0: That's not hard to do. You don't need red zone for maximum heart rate.
1: Well, you do.
0: No, you
1: have
0: don't.
1: To go to red zone.
0: No,
1: you
0: don't. So this last guy that I had, Kate, pushed me so hard, whatever this bloke's name was, I strained
2: Brad.
0: Both the he would have been a Brad.
2: I don't know.
0: Brett probably. I strained both bicep tendons
2: running
0: on my arms. No,
2: running.
0: While I was doing a push up and he was pushing me back down to the ground.
1: No, you had biceps.
0: Idiot.
2: And your biceps were you pointing to your shoulder and saying bicep?
0: I couldn't sleep for a week.
2: You didn't not answering.
0: I couldn't lift my headphones, Kate, to put them on in here.
1: Fiona's a fiend for a slow jog, Fiona?
3: Yes, I am.
0: Do
3: I go conversational jogging with my daughter.
0: Oh, that's good. That's really good.
1: So, but does it get hard? Like, do you puff or no? Is it stressful?
3: No. So that's the idea. Is you just keep it at a pace so you can keep chatting while you're jogging.
0: Fiona, have you seen this trend?
2: Are you jogging now?
0: Fiona could be jogging
3: right now.
0: No, I'm
3: driving.
0: Right. Have you seen this trend, Fiona? And it's a lot of people do it if they have the freedom to go for a walk after dinner, but it's called a fart walk. And there's one lady who promotes it.
2: I thought it was called an affair.
0: Very seriously, where she thinks it's really good for the body. Once you've had your dinner, you've let it settle for 20 minutes, then to go for a little bit of an F walk. And it's...
2: That's what I mean, an affair.
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5: Nova 919. Watch out for a crash at the moment in Rosewater on Grand Junction Road near Newcastle Street, Parafield Gardens on the Salisbury Highway near Hatherley Road, First Watermain Campbelltown, Newton Road near Clareville Road, Valley View Wright Road near Walkley's Road, speed and lane restrictions city bounds, Urgent Gasworks, Burton Waterloo Corner Road near Hawker Road, works continuing Gilman Eastern Parade near Wicker Road, 40 both ways, Campbelltown Lower Northeast Road near Gorge Road, and Slatan for a speed camera, Press Road, Brooklyn Park, and Trimmer Parade, Seaton. 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Down to 8 tonight, cloudy tomorrow and 17. Right now, it's 14 degrees on Adelaide's Never 919.
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0: the show. Jason Derulo, Mobus Red Room. It's Friday night. We've got your invites, guys. More on the show tomorrow.
1: I've got a loophole for you. I love a good loophole.
2: Money for nothing, everybody.
1: Oh, how good is that?
2: One of the greatest riffs of all time. Okay, so this guy got busted, though, but Kate, a coordinated scheme in which a Belgian man teamed up with an Uber Eats delivery driver to order groceries, cancel the jobs and return the foods to supermarkets. So he did this with Coles, right? Yeah. His name was Sammy Asia, right? And Sammy would... So he would... order as the customer from Coles. His associate would allegedly be the Uber Eats. He'd be in the app waiting for the job to come through, Whip. Yeah. Now, if another courier jumped on board first, he would just simply cancel the order, place it again until his associate did it or got the job.
1: Yep.
2: After being assigned the job, the associate would allegedly go to Coles and use an Uber Eats prepaid card provided to workers to ensure that they're not left out of pocket to get the items on the grocery list. He would then ask for a receipt. I need a receipt from Coles for the order. Now, within moments of walking out of Coles with the groceries, the Uber Eats driver would then cancel the order for safety reason.
1: Yep.
2: And as a result, Sammy would receive a refund. But after cancelling the grocery order, the worker would keep the food, give it to Sammy, then Sammy would go to another Coles, use the receipt and get his money back. Now, they wouldn't put it back on the Uber Eats card. He'd say, can you put this into my personal account? They got $13,000 in before they were busted.
0: So they were going from voucher to cash and receiving cash the food.
2: It's a lot of work, but he's about to be booed out of Australia for it.
0: Do you subscribe to some sort of hack or robbery site? Each day I feel like you've got this new bank robbery or a scam or a...
3: It's his algorithm.
0: What is it?
2: I know it's illegal. You know the one that we talk about all the time, Whip? You know the tennis one where you can bet on live tennis, Kate, right? I'll get them to explain it. Have a listen.
4: Most gambling apps allow you to bet live in play on the outcome of a single point or game. Courtsiding works by having someone physically at the match to exploit time delays of just a few seconds between a point being won or lost and the umpire inputting the score to an electronic device. The info from the umpire is transmitted to the bookies around the world so they can update the odds on their services.
2: So what they're saying is that you've teamed up with someone who's live at the event, Kate, right? Mm-hmm. You're back in your house on the computer. Now, if they can tell you, like it's a split second to go, yes, put the bet on. I've actually got audio of them doing it in a second. If you can get in before the umpire registers the result, you win the money. Have a listen to this.
5: $2,500 on 1 to 5. Come on. Hasn't come through yet. I'm getting really nervous. It's come through. £3,331. Joe, you're an absolute legend.
0: Off so 1 point.
2: You can hear the guy go, yes, and that's when you put your, it's a matter of seconds, you get in before the umpire registers the score.
3: I don't love this stuff, but it's probably because I have no confidence in being able to press a button or make a call or do whatever it was that you were just talking about.
0: What about the other one we're talking about to do with the White House and predictive markets? That was a beauty.
2: There was a 45-year-old woman in China. She booked over 900 flights between 2015 and 2019. Now, she booked these flights without intending to go anywhere, but rather she was counting on them being delayed, Kate, in order to cash in on travel insurance policies. So she would purchase flight delay insurance and then she would analyse weather conditions and general flight on-time statistics in order to determine how likely it was that that flight would be delayed. Over the course of 5 years, she booked hundreds of flights and she earned $600,000.
0: From the insurance company?
2: From the insurance company. She was basically betting against that plane being delayed, which I... Look,
0: you're betting against Mother Nature, aren't you?
3: Well, it takes a lot of work. Why don't you just go and get a job.
0: Why don't you sort of take that energy and scammer's approach and put it into a proper business where you could maybe work the system instead of practice robbery?
2: There was also in China.
0: Big day for China.
2: This is awesome. Group of students who found out that there was a KFC glitch in the app. Five students, right? So they discover this while trying to order. They said, if you could go from the KFC app to the restaurant WeChat account, right, you could order as much food as you wanted and you didn't have to pay.
0: Mm-hmm.
2: So they kept doing it. But the thing is, they got so greedy that they ended up ordering the food. Instead of eating it, Kate, they would then on-sell it. And then they got family members involved. Then they got mates involved until they were busted and went to jail.
0: Anyone want to buy this second-hand bucket of KFC that I just bought? You can see the second-hand market on the street.
2: I just love these loopholes.
0: Oh, mate, you'd be working every corner, wouldn't you? Got a family feast, second-hand, go for it. All right, Michelle, got your Emmy News next. Yes. And then Tuesdays means Theme Queen returns, Kate Ritchie.
3: It does.
0: It's not far away. Whipper and Kate on
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25: Watch out for a crash in the parklands on South Terrace near Sir Lewis Cohen Avenue. Also, Rosewater Grand Junction Road near Newcastle Street. Parafield Gardens on the Salisbury Highway near Haverley Road. Burst Watermain Campbelltown Newton Road near Clareville Road. Valley View Wright Road near Walkley's Road. Speed and lane restrictions affecting city down there. Urgent gas works in Burton. That's on Waterloo Corner Road near Hawker Road. And slow down for a speed camera on the Porter Expressway, Gilman and Pym Street, Croydon Park. You won't believe the amount of cars arriving at Toyota dealerships. Big cars, small cars, hybrids, EVs. You'll find the perfect car waiting. Oh, what a feeling. Toyota. Down to 8 tonight, cloudy tomorrow at a top of 17. Right now, it's 15 degrees on Adelaide's Nova 919.
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28: Good afternoon, I'm Michelle Stevenson. Well, this year's Emmy Awards have wrapped up with Widow's Bay the surprise winner. The horror comedy taking home a record-breaking 14 statues across both ceremonies. The Pit won for Best Drama as well as Best Actor for creator Noah Wiley. While Jean Smart made history winning Best Comedy Actress for Hacks for a fifth straight year.
29: Just the men stay standing, the girls get to sit down. No, I'm serious. Every time this happens, I think of the girls are going, oh, I just got comfortable. Why did she have to? Oh my God. You got your Spanx and your corset and your tape and your thing, the shoes that are cutting your toes off. You're going, oh my God, she's not that good.
28: One Nation leader Pauline Hanson has apologised after referring to Indigenous Australians as primitive. The comments made on a podcast last year have since resurfaced. Senator Hanson has been slammed by the government and opposition for willful ignorance and lacking decency. Well, after spending over a quarter of a century in jail, Snowtown serial killer James Vlasakis is set to walk free from prison. The parole watchdog has signed off on his release after the case was reviewed. The South Australian government was seeking to keep him behind bars. The AFP commissioner has issued a pretty blunt warning to Aussies about illicit drugs. Chrissy Barrett blaming the country's strong appetite for drugs for the rise in organised crime violence. And the nation's two largest airlines have delivered huge annual profits despite facing a massive jump in jet fuel costs. The ACCC warns domestic airfares are already up 4%, with prices set to keep climbing as both Qantas and Virgin cut back on flights. Now let's see what's happening on Nine News.
30: Thank you, I'm Brenton Rackless. Tonight, Snowtown serial killer James Vlasakis granted bail after 27 years behind bars. Tonight, hear from family of victims who say they're terrified to walk the streets again. and why the parole board says the model prisoner is no risk to anyone. Also, nerves at an all-time high at West Lakes as the Crows post-season player clean-out begins. Nine News. Your news. 9.86 on 9 and 9 now.
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8: It feels good, doesn't it? 5 o'clock, guys. Well, 8 minutes past. It is the end of the day. You probably just walked out of your office and went, I'm gone, guys. Get stuffed, everyone. I'll see you on Wednesday.
9: I don't think so. Some people enjoy going into the office.
24: Yeah.
9: You know what I mean?
24: Maybe they're going to meet up for some dinner with some people from work. You know, they're socialising.
8: No, you're dead right.
24: Or they could be rushing home to watch all the socials of the Emmys.
8: Oh,
24: which
8: great
24: just...
8: segue, yeah.
9: And it's tight ass Tuesday. It could be cheap schnitzel night down at your local pub. It's exciting, you know.
24: Big shout out to Sarah Snook, who missed out on her two nominations at the Emmys.
8: Who did clean up Kate Ritchie?
24: Widow's Bay was the big winner.
8: Okay.
9: Oh, yeah.
24: Which I haven't managed to see. It's on Apple TV.
8: Best comedy special.
24: But apparently amazing.
8: Also.
24: Yeah.
8: Bad Bunny for variety special because of the Super Bowl.
24: What do they call it? A variety special. A
8: variety special live Apple Music Super Bowl halftime show starring Bad Bunny, winner.
31: Just for a while.
8: Remember when Tommy turned up at the Christmas party as Bad Bunny?
9: Yeah, oh, well,
8: it was a seedy rabbit outfit.
9: No, yeah, I think it was a Playboy outfit.
8: I don't know what it was.
32: Either way, it had myxomatosis, guys. I would not go anywhere near it.
8: I would have put that thing down. He tried to chew his own leg off at the end of the night.
32: Oh, well, I couldn't see anything after seeing you for the first time, that's for sure.
8: God. I was blind. He was more like Bad Tommy that night.
32: Oh, that's really good.
8: Took off to Cubicle 3.
32: High Rocks.
24: Can we play Theme Queen next?
8: Yes.
24: Are you guys ready? Will you let me tell the rules and get on with it?
8: Okay, that's it.

0: What a voice. Sienna Sparrow. Great Expectation. It is Fitzy, Whipper, Kate, and now time for Theme Queen.
1: Hey, Richie.
2: Theme Queen. Welcome to Theme Queen on your Tuesday evening. I am your host.
0: I get it.
2: And like a Nicole Kidman and Sandra Bullock movie, I am practically magic.
3: Oh,
2: Kate Ritchie.
0: Good. Big call.
4: Really good.
2: I like that one today. We know the game is simple. Three rounds, each round, three songs, and each of the three songs are connected by a theme. Just got to tell me what that is. Let's get into it. Round one, song number

0: Who is it?
1: Sam Fender's friend.
2: Oh, yeah. Olivia Rodrigo.
1: Olivia Dean. Well, he probably has many friends.
0: But Olivia Dean.
1: They did record together, Baby Steps, Olivia Dean, song number 2.

0: Fitzy. You have your listening ears on, don't you? And I love this one, song number three.
1: Smells like Teen Spirit. Child, teenager.
0: And what are they all? They are stages of life.
1: Yeah.
0: Fitzy, well won.
2: Well done, Brian.
0: Straight into round number two, song number one.
1: AFL Grand Final, Kylie Minogue.
0: Now, very own Kylie.
1: I have been told that it is so spectacular, the performance. It's going to be amazing.
0: Who told you that, Kylie?
1: No. Someone from behind the scenes.
2: Oh, that wasn't Danny Minogue.
0: That song.
2: That's Kylie, is it?
1: Spinning Around.
0: Yes. It's so un-Australian to not know that. Song number two. I came in like a
2: rainbow. Miley dropped the Cyrus.
0: What did she do?
2: Dropped the Cyrus.
1: Yeah, these are all singular names. Are you going here?
0: Yeah, well, can you just show me song number?
2: Hang on.

0: This is a great track by a One Directioner called...
1: Harry.
2: Zayn.
0: Zayn Malik. Well, originally he was Zayn Malik and then he became Zayn Fitzy.
2: They go by their first name.
0: There
2: yes,
0: you
2: right.
0: go. All right, round three, song number one.
1: Do you know what? When I was younger, I faxed Triple M and asked them to play Counting Crows.
2: You sent them a fax.
1: I sent them a fax.
2: It would have been something like called the Rock Fax.
1: From Mum's dentist. Mum worked at a dentist and I was so bored, I sent a fax saying play Counting Crows.
0: Did they play it?
1: Yeah, they played it. Did a shout out.
0: I think I saw the Counting Crows.
2: Did you?
0: Yeah, they would have come here in the 90s, I think. Song number two. A big fan of Maroon 5, but gee, they have some pretty good songs, don't they?
2: Phone Booth, or whatever it's called.
1: What's this song called?
2: Phone Box.
0: It's called This Love.
2: Okay, Payphone is a great song.
0: And song number three.

0: Counting Crows.
1: That's high.
0: Maroon 5.
2: I don't even remember. How many members does Counting Crows have? Who's the lead singer?
1: Four. Yeah, the
2: Do you
1: guy
2: know the
1: with
2: lead
1: the dread.
2: Singer?
1: The guy with the dreadlocks.
2: Yeah, I wonder what.
0: Adam.
2: It was Adam.
1: The lead
2: Adam.
1: Singer. Oh, they've all got an Adam.
0: Adam.
2: Yes.
0: Four Adams.
2: I feel yes. like I had to hold your hand for that one.
0: Adam's apple. Okay.
2: And I know what you're waiting for. If you love all of those songs, you can find them. You can find the Thing Queen playlist on Spotify.
0: So we're going to go to your playlist now, are we, and fire this one off?
2: Here we go.
0: Don't you worry, child. That is Theme Queen.

0: theme queen, how good is that? Don't you worry, child. It is Fitzy, Whipper and Kate as we drive you home.
1: Tommy, are we giving away Grand Theft Auto 6 in November? Is that still on?
2: Yes, along with the consoles as well.
0: Are we?
2: Yeah, one a day. PlayStation.
0: You're kidding me.
1: Yeah.
0: Oh, wow. It's massive.
1: Huge. November 19 release, so people are already onto this. Pre-orders. We told you about the bloke who ordered. Remember he ordered something like 250,000 orders of the new game, Kate, because he knows it's going to sell out so quickly.
3: Yeah.
1: And November 19 is just before Christmas, so you don't think he's going to up his price and sell it to families trying to find a Christmas present.
3: Exactly. Imagine the kids who are not going to get it on Christmas morning, as they probably should.
0: Well, I was going to ask that question. My kids have been asking about it. Is it 18 plus?
3: I would imagine
0: They have to have a rating on it, don't they?
3: On the TV, when my smart TV is on the TV, on the wall, and it's like showing me vision in the day, and it sometimes swaps the picture.
1: Yeah.
3: I see the GTA thing.
1: Yeah.
3: And it looks adult.
0: Right.
1: Well, it is for all.
0: You've declared it 18 plus.
3: For all of you big fans out there, you heard it here first.
0: Yep, there is the first review. Of Grand Theft Auto.
1: 13-24-10, if you've ever been so excited about a game, how much time do you have off work to play that game when it comes out? I'd love to hear from the gamers out there, 13-24-10, because Aussie employers are being told to brace yourself for November 19, an extended leave from work.
0: Ooh.
1: Now, they are being told if you are not prepared to give your employees this leave, they will be taking sick leave.
0: If you took a week off...
3: Sounds like a threat.
0: And you go, oh, I've got a week off next week. What are you doing? I'm just playing Grand Theft Auto.
3: Beep,
0: oh, okay, so you...
3: Beep,
0: beep. I mean, how to impress a girl. But
3: some of them are girls.
0: Well, they are. Girls for gaming over 35 is massive. Do you know what, Fitz? We were talking about this the other day because... There was an army recruitment plan. Was that in the US?
2: Yeah, that was, yeah.
0: So they've said if you sign up to the army, you can take a week off to play Grand Theft Auto.
1: Oh,
0: it was a recruitment drive on behalf of the US Army.
3: That's the payoff.
0: Yeah. That's the deal they were doing.
1: Have a week off, play GTA 6, and then you're off to Afghanistan. Let's go to Alex. Alex, you taking time off?
4: Absolutely, mate. Me, my director, my sales manager, all of us are taking 2 days off for the release of GTA 6.
1: Oh, so you've got the bosses on board, Alex. You've already given them a heads up.
4: Absolutely. He put it forward. He's like, mate, we should take a day off. It's coming out on this date. It's been waiting for 10 years or whatever.
0: Wow.
4: And so we've teed it up and we're taking it off.
3: What kind of work do you do? What kind of office is this?
4: I work in tech. I'll leave it there.
0: Alex.
3: Okay.
0: GTA 5, Alex, can you just give me or describe to me the biggest highlight in 10 seconds of what happened when you played that game?
4: I don't think I can. I think it's a bit too much for the radio.
0: But
1: it's quite complex.
0: Okay.
1: Can we go to Adam? Adam, you're doing it for another game. What game is it?
5: Yeah, the new World of Warcraft that's launching in November, the next expansion. I'll be taking a week off for that.
0: Oh. That'll be massive.
1: Adam, what's the longest you've gone on a session in front of the PlayStation or the Xbox?
5: I reckon a good solid 21 hours.
0: Oh, my God.
5: Just to go through a game from start to finish.
0: Oh, Adam, what's the name of that World of Warcraft guy? Isn't it that main giant?
5: There's quite a few. There's Thrall, who's one of the main guys from the Horde side.
1: Oh,
5: or Anduin from the
0: That's
5: Lion
0: him.
5: Side.
0: Yeah, that's definitely him.
1: Awesome. That's great. We finally got there. Yeah, great question. Danny, this was you a couple of years ago. What game was it, Danny?
6: So it was Final Fantasy VII Remake for the PlayStation 5.
1: Yeah.
6: Now, whilst I specifically didn't take time off, what it was I was so excited for this because I've been waiting for this game for nearly 20 years. I think a lot of fans had. Yeah. My mother-in-law was visiting from the UK, and I said, if you come in and literally say a word during the first 10 minutes of this game, I swear to God, if COVID's not going to kill you, I'm going to kill you.
0: Oh, my God. Danny.
3: Who's Danny?
0: Danny's gaming, man. Lots of game for Danny.
1: Danny, how long does it take you to get through the whole game? Is it a couple of weeks, like you've got to, like, or is it a long, long game?
6: Look, if I was without married with children, yep. It would probably take me 3 days of sitting in my underpants and my own filth. But with married with children and responsibilities and a serious job, it'd take me about 6 years.
0: Six years, Danny. Your own filth.
3: What do you win? What do you win at the end?
0: Cred, man. Street cred.
3: No, I want to know. What do you win?

0: your life in real life?
1: Yeah, look, it's a good way to escape the real life these days, you know? You need to have those achievements. You need to have that little bit of gloat factor, seeing that, you know, you've got all the trophies on the PlayStation. Yeah. Everyone sees that. What?
0: And you're picking up chicks on the game, aren't you there, Vinny?
1: Oh, I am. I'm already looking into all the hints and tricks and all the backgrounds of it. So graphics look amazing, so it's going to be good.
0: Awesome.
2: This is so, Tommy.
3: Yeah.
4: How many days off do you want, Fitz?
2: No, I might. Yeah. Well, I don't really play computer games, but if we're giving a few away, I'm pumped for this. I want to be here to hand them out.
0: It'd be good.
5: Maybe I could take the time off not to give them out.
0: Right. Okay.
6: Have you guys heard of Wordle? You guys play Wordle at all? No. You don't do that. after the traffic, guys, Kate is going to help you on how to say no in a conversation.
5: You're allowed to say no, guys.
6: It's healthy
5: right
6: to say no, isn't it?
5: Yeah. How do you do it?
6: Good techniques coming up.
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10: 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Watch out for a crash in Myrtle Bank Crossroad near Myrtle Avenue, slow outbound. Also in the Parkland South Terrace near St. Louis Cohen Avenue, Rosewater Grand Junction Road near Newcastle Street, Parafield Gardens on the Salisbury Highway near Hatherley Road, and a burst 2 in Valley View Wright Road near Walkley's Road. Speed and lane restrictions city bound. 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T's and C's apply. Down to 8 tonight, cloudy tomorrow and 17. Right now it's 14 degrees. I'm Adelaide's number 919.
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8: 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I can't play a billionaire. I was still, episode 5 in season 1. 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

0: We love it. Alex Warren, Emerald Eyes is the name of that song. It is your Tuesday evening as we drive you home. Thank you for tuning in, Australia.
1: I want to talk about saying no. And the... Oh, I love a bit of Meghan Trainor. No more Meghan Trainor. No thanks.
0: Interesting fact about Meghan Trainor. About the toilet. She has two toilets in her bathroom, so her and her husband can go to the bathroom together at the same time.
2: No. Is this where you can say no?
0: Hey, honey, come in here and do this with me. No.
1: No, thank you.
0: No, I'm fine.
1: And look, there is a serious side to the ability to say no, and we all know that, we all know that you're allowed to say no about anything and you can just say no. But people's abilities to feel as though they're deserving of saying it, whether that is declining an invitation to a party, there's chit-chat around the office, or you know what I mean? All of that kind of thing. And they've done a study, which I think is really interesting, and you can adapt it to any part of your life, is that just giving, they got all these people together, and half of the group, they just reassured them that they were allowed to say no. They could refuse, whatever it was.
0: It's fine to say no.
1: You're allowed to say no. It's not going to affect the rest of your day. We're not going to dock your pay, blah, blah, blah. But the interesting thing was that the other half were not only, I guess, given the right to say no, but they were given a script.
0: Okay.
1: And one that they could practice so that they knew what it felt like to have those words come out of their mouth.
0: Right.
1: Because I do think that you can kind of choke on some words sometimes because you're just not sure and you're not feeling confident about it. And the people who didn't even really get the reassurance, but they got the script, because they'd said it before, it just rolled off the tongue.
0: Yeah, sure.
1: I think there's really something in that.
0: Trained yourself. Think,
2: as you mature, you learn to say no, don't you? When you're young, you say yes to everything. Like every invitation, work, can you do overtime? You're always saying yes, but then it's a point of, oh, do I really need to do this? The day that you learn to say no, oh, is the best. That was about 10 years with Tommy, and it's just my life has been unbelievable.
1: Yeah,
2: since.
1: I think you're associating saying no to lack of interest.
0: Right.
1: Learning. As you get older, you learn lack of interest, and therefore you are less inclined to say yes.
0: Because I think I'm a step behind because I'm not at the no stage yet, but I'm at the I don't need a reason why stage. So if someone says, oh, what, could you come and MC this event? Mm. Normally I would say, oh, I'm so sorry, I'm away that weekend.
1: Even if you're not?
0: Even if I'm not. Yeah. Now I don't bother doing that. I'll just say it doesn't work at this end.
1: Well, that's confidence.
0: Yeah, I'm getting there, Kate. I'm working towards no. I mean, I never
2: get
0: invited.
2: Well, that'd be tough for them because they're obviously scraping the barrel too by asking.
0: Yeah, I was their fifth ask. They're used to no.
1: If you want a couple of suggestions, maybe jot these down. You could use them in the workplace over the next few days. I do like these, Jess. Thank you very much. Other ways to say no if you don't feel comfortable just saying no.
2: Mm. Okay.
1: This is for simple things, not the serious stuff. I have a strict no deals with the devil policy. That's funny.
2: Laughter.
1: I would love to say yes, but I actually wouldn't love to say yes.
0: That's
1: cute. I'm pretty sure there's someone a lot stupider who would enjoy doing that instead. That's kind of mean. My instincts are telling me that I'm not suitable for this. That because it's confident.
0: Yeah. Can I tell a story?
1: Of course you can, you will.
0: Okay. Tommy, can I tell a story?
2: No.
0: This is to do with Tom.
1: You're listening.
2: We've got to learn to say no here, Tom. This is your opportunity to say no, Tom.
0: On a boys' trip.
1: Come on.
3: No, mate.
2: No.
0: In Japan.
1: Come on.
2: No, I don't know.
0: Tom.
2: So.
1: Summon your inner Meghan Trainor, Tom Ivy. Come on, ready?
3: Meghan and I, 3, 2, 1.
2: Tom. No.
0: Tried to kiss a girl at the bar.
1: What a pity.
0: And she put her fingers to form a cross at his mouth. Now she couldn't say no.
1: Oh my goodness, I love this track. Stella Lefty, Boston.
2: It's a beautiful track.
1: Thanks for joining us on this Tuesday evening. Fitzy Whipper and Kate.
2: We've got another life hack coming up, haven't we, Kate? Which is brilliant.
1: No.

0: Stella Lefty, one of the great lefties. Boston is the name of that song. Fitzy Whipper, Kate, we're driving home on your Tuesday night. Who's ready for a travel hack? Come, I promised you two great hacks today. I gave you the first one.
1: Dog hack was very disappointing.
0: Was good.
1: Very disappointing, right? At the start of the show.
0: How not to get drawn into a conversation with dog people at the dog park.
2: How to be rude.
0: And you just go, hey Siri, turn volume up. They hear you do that.
2: Is this the only hack you're... Is this no, the last hack for the
0: I'm
2: show?
0: Just rehashing, yeah. This is my second hack now, right?
2: It's not like you to rehash.
0: This is really good.
2: Don't you laugh, Fitz. You're in that club as well.
0: Oh, one of the great rehashes. If I hear about Five on Debut one more time. Anyway, so let's get on a plane. Could be a big international flight.
2: Yeah.
0: A long flight. And I see Fitzy sitting in business class, right?
2: Ooh, and I go, oh. You've done all right.
0: Ryan James. I'd probably go, well, there's Ryan Fitzgerald. He's in 3A. Now, let's say I'm in row 57.
1: I'm back in... I doubt it.
0: This is a hypothetical. I would never do that.
2: You mean at the theatre?
0: No. So I've walked all the way to the back of the plane. Yeah. I'm row 57. Fitzy's up the front. Beautiful 3A with his legs out. I can get to row 57, hop into my seat, and I can put in what seat number I'm in and my name... And I can get Wi-Fi on that plane for free. So you can only register, you can register from any seat, but you need to have the details. So if it's a famous person that's sitting in business class and you know what seat they're in, you can pinch their Wi-Fi for the entire trip. You're right, Kate, you're impressed because it can be expensive in economy. If you want Wi-Fi. So once, and this is a great thing.
2: This is like Halley's Comet. It only happens once in
1: what about the
2: 72 years.
0: Hang on a minute. So Fitzy then goes to log in, right? Ryan Fitzgerald, 3A. Internet's already been taken. There's nothing you can do about it.
1: So they would complain.
0: Yeah, so old Barry Ballbag down the back. He's got internet for the entire flight.
1: No. You would complain to the flight attendant. You complain to the flight attendant, then they would reset the internet and go,
0: there's
1: go now.
0: There's nothing they can do.
1: They can.
0: So you go. I haven't got any Wi-Fi. There's something wrong with this. And they go, I'm so sorry, Mr. Fitzgerald. There's nothing we can do. Another small can of Coke. You know?
2: Tommy.
0: Can I get you another bourbon?
1: Yes, Kate.
2: I've got a couple of ideas for the show tomorrow.
1: Okay, yeah. What do they involve?
2: The first idea is that you need to check Whipper's content before it goes on the board.
1: More thoroughly.
0: Free internet.
2: And the second one is that we need to set word limits for the three of us. And when you've reached your word limit, you're not allowed to tell any more stories, which means that Whip can probably go home at 5.
1: And Tommy, I've got a third one. Oh, yes. Third one is that you need to learn how to say no.
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4: Nova 919.
5: Slow going outbound for a crash in Myrtle Bank Crossroad near Myrtle Avenue. Burstwater Main Valley View Wright Road near Walkley's Road. That is speed and lane restrictions citybound there. Also outbound in Salisbury on the Salisbury Highway near Park Terrace. Gilman Eastern Parade near Wicker Road. And just be sure to check your speed. Alawena Avenue Mitchell Park and Days Road Ferreton Park. 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Down to a very cool 8 tonight. Cloudy for your hump day tomorrow, heading for a top of 17. And right now it's 13 degrees on Adelaide's Nova 919.
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0: Celebrating the other grand finals, it's not just footy in September, but Coopers, they want to acknowledge some of the great grand finals that we have in this great country. Do you know what? And every show around Australia, and I've just been to the Royal Adelaide show, but first thing I do is go to the wood chopping.
1: Oh, yeah. How good is it?
2: Strong lads.
0: My gosh, there's an art to it. And we've got Doug on the line now. Welcome, Doug.
4: Hello, Doug.
5: Hello, thank you.
4: Doug, do you saw or do you chop?
5: I saw and chop.
4: Okay.
1: In what order?
5: Depending. We have different events, different classes. So I just finished up an Adelaide show. I competed in 26 events.
4: All right. Talk us through the one that I think everyone would be familiar with, which is where you stand on top of the log and chop through it.
5: That's my favourite.
4: What's that called?
5: That's the underhand.
4: Oh, the underhand.
0: Doug, I ran into an Australian competitor last week. His name was Richard. Do you know what I love? And I didn't know this, but there is a certain shoe that all wood choppers wear because it's got the best grip. Can you tell everyone which it is?
5: It's a Dunlop Volley.
0: A Dunlop Volley?
4: Yeah, but you'd need a steel cap, wouldn't you, Doug?
5: Oh, no, we wear mesh socks underneath.
4: Yeah. Oh, that's not
1: good. And I think if you're getting anywhere near your toe, steel cap may not help.
0: And Doug, we talk about goats in sports, greatest of all time. You think of Michael Jordan, Kelly Slater, and Tom Brady in NFL.
5: Dave Foster, yeah.
0: Dave Foster. Can you tell us how many world champions that bloke won?
5: Oh, look, I think he's around 185 world titles. I was lucky enough to see him when he was still chopping at his best, but he probably realised what I was watching. And there's certainly some champions at the sport, but he's the standout, of course.
1: Doug, have you seen the videos on Instagram? I don't know why they keep being fed to me, where the people are in their fireman outfits and they cut through the logs. Have you seen those videos?
4: Oh, I've seen those. Sometimes the firemen lose their shirts.
1: Oh, I just wondered whether you had ever done that. And you're a trained chef. What's your specialty in the kitchen?
5: I'm making people happy.
0: Doug, that's beautiful.
1: Whoa.
0: On behalf of Coopers, we want to say congratulations, mate. You're doing a great job.
5: Thank you so much.
4: Good on you, Doug.
1: Bye.
4: Keep chopping.
5: Bye.
4: See you, mate.
5: Thanks a lot.
4: Thanks to Coopers. You can jump onto the Nova Player app or online at novafm.com.au and tell us which sport deserves a recognition for the chance to win $10,000 cash. More stories tomorrow.

0: It is Fitzy Whipper, Kate, on your Tuesday evening as we drive you home. Hey, I've had such a great show today.
1: You have.
0: I've had the best time, guys. Have you guys had fun?
1: Yep.
2: Oh, yeah. It's. I think we've unfortunately just been booked in for a meeting with the bosses.
0: I gave you two really good life hacks, and if you missed them, you're going to need to go to the Nova Play and you can pick them up on the podcast.
1: Yeah. Oh, that is a good point. And we announced Nova's Red Room with Jason Derulo.
0: Couldn't be bigger, couldn't be better.
2: Well done. What was the dating dilemma for Kate? Was that on the show today as well? Or is that tomorrow?
3: That's coming up tomorrow.
0: Oh, are we going ahead with that?
2: My gosh, well.
1: What there dating goes. Dilemma?
0: Uh-oh.
2: I'm getting a text message from New Idea as we speak.
1: Are they still around?
3: Just quickly before, I know you guys do have to get home to your loved ones, but Whip had a new idea for how he'd like to round out the show.
0: Each
3: night.
0: I think it would be really good if we just played from one of the great musicals, Annie. So, and there we go. All right, guys, more invites to Nova's Red Room with Jason Derulo and Nova's cash or the car.
1: Cars
0: continue. Wow.
1: We're giving that away on Friday.
0: How's it feel? You're going to enjoy that?
1: I kind of like it, but I thought she was good. Annie's good. Yep. Your delivery was a bit kind of robotic.
0: First time I've had to try and match the music, Kate. We'll do it again tomorrow, guys. It's going to be
2: coming
0: great.
2: Up next on Smooth is Cameron Daddo.
0: All right, we're out of here. Bye.
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14: For the drive home, residual delays after a crash in Myrtle Bank Crossroad near Myrtle Avenue. Burstwater Main Valley View Right Road near Walkley's Road. Speed and lane restrictions city bound. Works continuing tomorrow. Salisbury on the Salisbury Highway near Park Terrace 40 outbound. Both ways Gilman Eastern Parade near Wicker Road. Dry Creek on the North South Motorway near the Wingfield Interchange. Inbound Ashford Anzac Highway. And just be sure to check your speed. Port Wakefield Road, Jepps Cross and Press Road, Brooklyn Park. 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Down to 8 tonight, cloudy tomorrow at a top of 17, and right now it's 13 degrees on Adelaide's number 919.
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17: Good evening, I'm Michelle Stevenson. Well, TV's Night of Nights has wrapped up for another year with Law & Order's Mariska Hargitay playing host. The actress targeting our very own Nicole Kidman in her opening monologue.
18: Sound that I can feel.
19: No, Mariska, come on.
18: What?
19: That's
18: yes.
19: That's mine. That's my bit. You can't do that.
18: What? No. Zip it, movie lady. It's TV's turn tonight.
17: The Emmys were all about Widow's Bay, with the Apple TV horror taking home 14 gongs across the two ceremonies. The Pitt won for Best Drama, while Jean Smart made history winning Best Comedy Actress for Hacks for every season of the show. Pauline Hanson has been on an apology tour today for remarks she made across separate podcasts. The One Nation leader criticised the PM's late mother for living in Housing Commission for too long. She also described Indigenous Australians as being the most primitive race on earth. Senator Hanson says she didn't intend for either comment to cause offence. Snowtown killer James Vlasakis will be released from prison on conditional parole after a bid to keep him behind bars failed. Vlasakis was eligible for release last year, but the South Australian government ordered a review of the parole board's decision, which upheld the ruling. Another Aussie fashion brand is facing collapse, with Q and its sister label, Veronica Main, going into receivership. The brands will continue to trade while a sales process gets underway. And Labor is facing questions over how former Play School presenter Rhys Muldoon was hired as a political staffer as more offensive posts come to light. Here's what's leading Nine News tonight.
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13: Brazen daylight firebombing attack of a Torrensville supermarket.
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25: On Nova.
26: Well, hello, Tuesday. Welcome to another fiery, big week. Let's get this going.
27: Hello, friends. Can I tell everyone what you're dealing with right now?
26: Oh, if you want.
27: Please, can I tell everyone what you're dealing with?
26: Yeah.
27: Please.
26: Sure.
27: Tim's going through menopause.
26: No, I'm not I had food poisoning on Saturday. I pushed through and did the show like that woman who... won Hyrox in Beijing. You know how she pushed through?
27: She really pushed through. She pushed and something came out and then she kept pushing through.
26: So that's why I'm hot and I'm cold.
27: You're hot. You're
26: but
27: hot.
26: But I'm also, my foot's bleeding. Like, I can't pretend my foot's not bleeding.
27: It's menopause and your period at the same time. My goodness. It's impossible. You are a human experiment.
26: I'm normally fine. I'm normally 100%.
27: So, Jermaine... Our beautiful social media guy, Jermaine, made Tim and I little viral video, a little video of like dropping things on your feet.
26: Is that
27: supposed to be funny?
26: Is that video out now after six on a Tuesday night? Right, yes. So people can see it.
28: Yes, they
27: and
28: can.
27: And so poor Jermaine now feels like the director of the Pepsi commercial where Michael Jackson's hair caught on fire, because you were such a...
28: Oh, my God. Like, we get it. People hurt their toes.
26: I had thin socks on and I didn't want to do it. And I dropped a Glen 20 can on my second toe, the one next to my big toe, right on the knuckle of it, or whatever you call it, your toe knuckle.
27: That's obviously your toe knuckle. It's your camel toe. He dropped it on his camel toe and now it's bleeding.
28: We heard the big thud before because you missed your foot for the first try.
27: That was heavy. I was like, I'm not doing that.
26: Yeah, Ricky wanted to drop an umbrella on her foot. Oh, hardcore. Anyway.
27: Yeah, and because I'm not an idiot, I decided to do it sideways on the soft bit, not on the hard base.
26: Anyway, I hope your algorithm on TikTok or whatever it is you posted it on is doing really well for you and your career.
28: Thank you.
26: Okay.
28: I know what I'm doing, mate.
26: Coming up, also, Kate Langbrook, our dear friend, is here because she's on telly in like an hour and a half on the SBS and on demand for her new show, Origin Odyssey, not the one with Matt Damon, obviously.
27: No.
26: But next.
27: And I'm very excited to watch that tonight.
26: Me too. How long have you been married for? And what's your secret? After this, it's Miley, Bass Persuades, here tonight on Nova.
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0: Imagine Dragons.
1: Every time I hear that song, I think about Joel Creasy saying that Jenny Creasy loves Imagine Dragons. So, Jenny Creasy in Perth, if you're listening, good evening.
0: Whose favourite band is Imagine Dragons? How many people in the band? Let's say four. I reckon four people's favourite band is Imagine Dragons. And a manager, say five.
1: Also, the lead singer of Imagine Dragons is...
0: Yes, I've heard that.
1: Full-on thirst trap.
0: I've heard that. Oh, there's three members of Imagine Dragons. There you go. So them and their manager, four. Our dear friend Caitlin Brook is here very soon to tell us about her new show, which is on tonight with Sean McAuliffe at 7:30. It's called Origin Odyssey. But sometimes marriage can be a full odyssey, a full journey.
1: A full journey, but lots of people have great advice on what makes a happy marriage.
0: How long you've been married and what's your secret? 13, 24, 10.
1: Because Catherine Zeta-Jones, beautiful Catherine Zeta-Jones and Michael Douglas have been married for 26 years, right? That's a long time.
0: Yeah.
1: It's a long time. And she said that the key to their marriage is staying busy with work and spending a little bit of time apart. Keeps things exciting, keeps things fresh, right? So they met in France in August 1998. And one of his cheeky little pickup lines was, "I'm going to father your children." There's something so hot about that. I think that's so hot.
0: Michael Douglas. And he, before, like 26 years earlier, had quite the reputation.
1: If you've seen any of his movies too, hectic scenes, hectic
0: I
1: session
0: loved Michael
1: scenes.
0: Douglas.
1: Like really, really, really passionate. So, yeah, so they got engaged a year after meeting and they got married in you know, 2 years after meeting, which I think is, like, all quick and exciting and they were all swept up and in love.
0: Yeah.
1: And recently Catherine was asked the secret to their marriage and she said that it was working and said, "Michael is like, go do that job. That's amazing. And then he'll be able to fly in and come and visit me and come and see me." And she said, "It's much better than waking up going, what do you want for breakfast, honey? I don't think our marriage would have ever lasted if it was like that." Now, I get it.
0: The different people.
1: They're very different
0: people. A lot of
1: people
0: can't fly off to Tuscany and do a shoot for 6 months to save their marriage.
1: That's not most people's real life, and they're not all movie stars that make $50 million
0: for dinner tonight.
1: A movie. I think for most of us, part of the excitement is making those mundane, boring things exciting. Like, what is for dinner? Do you want some salt on your poached chicken, or just plain this evening?
0: We do have a message from one of our good friends at the show.
1: We do,
0: Peter Overton, who's been married to Jess for how long? 22 years.
1: Look at them go.
0: So he's been married longer than he's been number one at 6 o'clock on Nine for
1: the
0: news.
1: The number one didn't go to his head.
0: No, it didn't. Here's Peter's secret to a long and happy marriage.
2: Peter Overton here from Nine. Hope you're all well. The secret to a successful marriage. Well, we've been married for over 20 years, Jessica and yours truly. Very serious, I think, message is about listening, communicating and caring for each other. And if you never, ever go to bed having a fight, always sort it out before you go to sleep. I think that's the key. See ya.
1: Beautiful.
0: That's good.
1: See, Peter Overton knows where it's at.
0: He does.
1: True. Communication. Honesty.
0: Danielle, tell us your secret. How long first have you been married?
3: 12 years.
0: All right, good. What's your secret?
3: Separate bathrooms.
1: Oh, yes, Danielle. Yes.
3: I don't want to know what goes on in his bathroom. He doesn't want to know what goes on in my bathroom. It just works.
1: I love it. It's so true.
0: All right, Nathan, how are you?
4: Hey, I'm well. How are you?
0: Good, thank you. How long have you been married? What's your secret?
4: Well, it's actually, I've been married 4 years, but my parents have been married 36, and their secret is when the other person tries to repair something that's gone wrong, either by saying sorry or making a joke or whatever it may be, that they actually accept that repair and move on.
1: So good.
0: That's beautiful.
1: That is excellent advice.
0: Accept
1: the
0: repair.
1: Excellent advice. And then don't bring it back and bring it up the next day. You just thank you. You accept
0: it
1: and you move on with it.
0: Yeah, just push on. Like I think Liam Gallagher in the movie said, forgive doesn't necessarily have to mean forget. Yeah. Forgive just means move forward.
1: Move forward. And then, I think it's really important to not then 2 days later or 2 weeks later or 2 months later throw that same thing from back then back in someone's face. It's very important.
0: Hayley, how long have you been married? What's your secret?
5: 25 years we've been married, and the vodka shots on a Friday night and just plenty of laughs.
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7: 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Valley View, Wright Road near Walkley's Road. The gust speeds at 40 and one lane is closed there. City down. Other than that, is accident and breakdown free to start your Tuesday night around all the majors. Works continuing tomorrow. Fairview Park, Hancock Road near Grenfell Road. And check your speed. Days Road, Ferreton Park. 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Down to 8 tonight, cloudy tomorrow and 17. Right now it's 12 degrees on Adelaide's Nova 919.
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0: he's here at the start of next year for a show that is selling out like crazy. Like some of the faster tickets to sell in one day in history.
1: Anyone would think Bruno Mars is popular or something.
0: The Romantic Tour. Ticketmaster.com.au is the place to go. It is Ricky Lee and Tim here tonight on Nova. What would Bruno be thinking before he walks out on stage? Does he hear his own voice?
1: I reckon he would think in his own voice and he'd sing to himself. He would break my heart, break my heart, break my heart.
0: So I reckon he'd be thinking, ah, pata, pata, ah, pata, pata. Now, this is a tough question for me to answer. 13, 24, 10. What do you hear in your head when you think?
1: Because we were talking yesterday about how when you are thinking, reading, you know, having an internal conversation with yourself, evaluating something, I hear my voice. But Tim said yesterday that he hears nothing, and I can't understand that.
0: This is as close as I can describe how I think when I walk around.
1: That checks out.
0: I'm just kind of going, oh, look at that building. Oh, look at that bird.
1: Wow, blue set. Blue stuff in your head.
2: Shiny things get my attention.
1: For 13, 24, 10, I want to know, do you hear your voice? Is your voice, your actual talking voice, your inner monologue, or am I crazy?
0: Because that's why it's a hard question. When you asked me yesterday, I've had 24 hours to think about it and I don't know how to answer you.
1: No.
0: Because I don't know what I hear in my head. I don't have a James Earl Jones, this is CNN going,
1: but do you just
0: you're
1: going
0: to have
1: pictures?
0: A good day today.
1: Do you see vision? Like, do you see the things
0: that you're thinking
1: about?
0: But I see the things I'm looking
1: about.
0: At.
1: So people without an inner monologue, they say that their thoughts take the form of images, concepts and emotions, but your inner speech is associated with things like reading, writing, planning, memory, motivation, problem solving. Like when I'm at the gym and I want to get off the treadmill, I'm like, come on, Coulter. Like,
0: oh,
1: that's
0: seriously?
1: What I say to myself
2: you even call
1: in
2: yourself
1: my.
2: And that, your name.
1: Yeah, I call myself Coulter, but I'm like, come on, Coulter. Or I'm doing reps, I'm like, one more. That's how I, or oh, when I'm cooking and I'm in the kitchen and I'm like, okay, this for 2 minutes, then that, and then I'm going to go here, then I'm going to do this. It's all my voice in my head.
2: What about that story about that woman who thought she had, like, was hearing voices and she went to the psychiatrist and the psychiatrist said, it's your thoughts. You're actually just hearing your own thoughts.
0: Well, what about, Claire, what about you? I mean, this is the question I can't answer, but what do you hear or think when you're thinking?
3: Yeah, I am 100% with Ricky on this.
1: Yes.
3: I hear me, how I sound.
1: And so is it a lot? Like, are you thinking a lot? Like, every single time you're thinking, it's all of the thoughts, right, in your voice?
3: 100%. And I am always talking to myself.
0: Can I make a prediction? All of the people that talk to themselves in their own voice, in their head, I bet you all have trouble sleeping.
1: No, I sleep amazingly.
0: Do you?
1: Yeah. Once I lay down on my pillow, I'm out.
2: So she sings to herself, that's why.
0: Okay,
2: it's a lullaby, the best lullaby ever.
0: Because I think if I'm talking to myself while I'm trying to go to sleep, I'm like, shut up.
1: No, you can switch it off. No, it's not. You're not talking to yourself. It's just your inner thoughts when you're thinking. It's just your voice. But also, like, and my husband Rich does this. You have, like, conversations and back and forwards of, like, you know, you're trying to figure out where conversations are going to go or, like, if you're negotiating or something. And I can see when he's having a conversation with someone, whoever it is, in his head, because he walks around. And he does this thing, and he's always like, how do you know? Because I will say to him, who are you talking to? But he's talking to, he's having a back and forth in his head. Like, you know, when you have a fight with someone, and mm-hmm. then you get in the shower and you like
2: rehearse,
1: you remember, or you think of like all the best things that you should have said. It's that. It's like that.
0: Evan, are you hearing your own voice in your head, or
4: yeah,
0: are you hearing nothing?
4: Mate, I do.
0: Okay.
4: All day long. Sorry, but yeah, it does. Yeah, my analog goes off.
0: All right.
4: Like on the,
0: sure.
4: Yeah, I'm a teacher, so I've rehearsed everything in my head beforehand.
1: Gotcha.
0: Just, okay, that's good. All right. Maybe I am just the weird one.
1: It's you. You're the problem. It's you.
0: It's me.

0: Like a Prayer tonight here on Nova. It is a Tuesday with Ricky Lee and Tim. And guess what?
1: What?
0: I did have food poisoning on Saturday. I made a big deal of it, I know, but I was very nervous.
1: Of course.
0: But I've been pushing through this
1: week. You have been. Are you okay yet? Are you out of the woods?
0: Out of the woods yet? Are we out of the woods yet? Are we out of the woods yet? Are we out of the woods? Are we in the clear yet? Are we in the clear yet? Are we in the clear yet? In the clear yet? Almost.
1: Okay.
0: But this lady really pushed through. You and Sarah decided to show me a video yesterday of that athlete, an Aussie girl, Joanna, who won High Rocks in Beijing despite having an accident. You may have seen the videos. If that's what you're into, go and have a look for the videos. If you don't want to see it, that's fine too, because during the race, things were running down her legs, but she continued.
1: She kept going. That to me is the most incredible part of it, because I would be instantly embarrassed and want the earth to open up and swallow me whole. But she kept going.
0: And her post from hospital made me laugh. She just went, a win's a win.
1: Yeah, I love it. She's great.
0: She's
1: good,
0: brilliant.
1: On her.
0: Well done. And look, I've been to Beijing. The food is, it's interesting. Like, you really need to prepare yourself for that.
1: But it's for, like, you know, we've seen so many videos of like marathon runners.
0: Yeah.
1: That this happening to marathon runners, and they keep going, and it's amazing. And even sometimes they'll get their period and they keep running, and it's like all of it's on their legs and they don't care. They just keep going because they've dedicated themselves to this goal and they are seeing it through. And I think it's incredible.
0: Now, you're a hero.
1: I mean, it's gross, but it's incredible.
0: On stage and in front of the entire country the Australian Idol. Was it the grand final?
1: It
0: was the grand final.
1: It was the Australian Idol grand final. So we're live on air, and say it's like, I think it was like in the afternoon, I did something that I never do. I broke my routine of what I eat, and I decided it was like full Bridesmaids. If anyone's seen Bridesmaids, the movie, when they had just have that weird Mexican food, and I ordered Mexican food to have for lunch because I was like, stuff it.
0: Stuff it, we're good. We've made it to the grand final.
1: Yeah, I'm pumped. Let's celebrate. And 10 minutes before we were live on air for the grand final, this was 2 years ago, it hit me and I was like, and I was wearing that dress that was kind of like corrugated iron. It was like
0: that stiff,
1: shiny dress. And I had to leave the stage. Well, at least if I vomited on myself, it was going to just wipe off, right? But I needed to leave the stage and I said to everyone, give me 7 minutes and I will be back. I ran to my dressing room and I was saying to myself, take my dress off! Take it off! And then when I got to my dressing room door, I said, don't come in! Do not come in, I'll see you in 7 minutes. And I was fine. I managed to push through the whole live broadcast for 3 hours at the grand final.
0: Let's go to Kelly. When did you push through?
2: When I fell off a slippery dip and fractured my knee, and I pushed through for 2 months walking on it every day.
1: Kelly,
2: fractured it.
1: First of all, the fact that you said slippery dip just made my year. Slippery dip.
0: But you pushed on. Well done, Kelly. Let's go to Maddie.
3: Year 9 sports camp. Just about before we were going on a 10K kayak ride, I got my period. Nothing with me, so I had to sit with it the whole time and get out the other end and sort myself out.
1: Wow.
3: Still did the kayak ride. And
1: year 9 too, because people aren't friendly all the time in year 9. You know, like, I guess when we're adults and if you see something happen to a woman, you kind of like, hey, girlfriend, and you like help people out. But in year 9 in school, people
0: it's
1: are
0: tough.
1: Mean
0: well
1: and
0: done.
1: Judgy. Good on you, Maddie.
0: Okay, let's talk about pushing through. What did you do, Louise?
4: Well, I'm a teacher, so every week there's at least one push through with the bathroom. we don't get to go to the toilet, and if you're teaching, that's it. So, yeah, there's at least once a week you have to make that decision on the coffee in the morning. Do I go for the extra coffee? Do I not?
1: Wow, that's amazing.
0: I think we've got audio from where we may have noticed there was a problem on the Australian Idol grand final.
1: Okay.
0: From you.
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6: 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Got ourselves traffic lights out for the moment in Seaton due to a blackout. Tapley Seal Road near Trimmer Parade. First Watermain Valley View, Wright Road near Walkley's Road that are speeds at 40 and one lane is closed affecting city bound. Smile for the camera, Churchill Road Prospect and Raglan Avenue, Edwardstown. Yes, Adelaide Central Market is open Tuesdays till Saturdays and still the only place to find the best of SA great specials and familiar faces at over 70 stalls. Adelaide Central Market. Down to a cool 9 tonight, cloudy tomorrow and 17 for your hump day. Right now it's 12 degrees on Adelaide's number 919.
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0: Ricky Lane, Tim, almost done for a Tuesday, but guess what you should be doing tonight? Listen to Noverboy Jams and the Matty Rose Show, but then maybe flick on SBS On Demand because you'll see our good friend Kate Langbrook on Sean McAuliffe's Origin Odyssey, and she's here right now.
1: How are you?
2: I'm really good. How are you?
1: Good, thank you. Very good to see your gorgeous face.
2: I know. So nice to see you.
0: You're heading to Jamaica because I've known you for a million years but really don't know your origin story. I know you've got – you had a German father.
2: Dutch.
1: Don't know much about
0: it. Damn it. A Dutch dad.
2: You should remember my Dutch dad because at a party that I had once where Tim was DJing, my father – it was a great party, came up and said, could you please turn the music down? I think everyone would have a better time. My dad was Dutch.
0: Dutch, and your mum's Jamaican.
2: My mum's Jamaican-American.
0: Yes.
2: And so my grandmother, Kate, was from Jamaica. And so when Sean McAuliffe asked me to do the show, he took me back to Jamaica.
1: Wow.
2: It sounds like a honeymoon. Yeah, I'd been when I was like 18. With my parents, and we'd seen family then, but it sounds so romantic. Going with Sean McAuliffe is not romantic. I'll just tell you that. I think people already have their suspicions about that.
0: Yeah. Even picturing him in Jamaica doesn't feel right, does it?
1: Oh, he looks like he would need some shade all the time.
2: He has never looked whiter. And also because, you know, he dresses really nattily, like he's a very elegant sort of looking guy. Mm. And him wandering around the streets of Kingston with his fedora on.
1: Oh, no. Really?
2: He just about needed – it was ironic because we did go to a coffee plantation and let me tell you, he fit right in but possibly not in this era.
1: Yeah, okay. In the wrong way he fit in.
2: Yeah. Gotcha. Yes. Gotcha. So I was reliving what my great-great-great-grandmother would have experienced to a certain extent, you know, on
0: except
2: a
0: without
2: plantation.
0: The TV cameras and Sean McAuliffe.
2: Correct. But he really took to it like a duck to water. I was sweeping up coffee beans at one point and he was saying to me, you've missed a bit.
1: Oh, there we go.
2: I'm like, okay, all right, I think I see how this plays out.
1: Yeah.
0: Maybe he's reliving his past as well. I did the cheap version of this show. I spat into a tube a couple of weeks ago for Ancestry.com.
2: Nice. Classy. Yeah.
0: I'd had a few Asahis, so I was worried I was going to come back 10% Japanese. But I was 40% Irish, 39% Scottish.
2: Oh, really?
0: I always thought I was just half Scottish because my mother was born in Edinburgh. So I was just walking around going, yep, I love Mel Gibson movies. Like, that's about.
2: Yeah, but your capacity to drink, Irish, and your capacity for belligerence, Scottish. So none of that is surprising, is it?
0: So what's the rest? That's the surprise.
2: What
0: maybe I'll have to do
2: rest?
0: The next thing. I don't know. It's like a bit of European, a little bit of 1% French.
1: But all white.
0: All white.
1: So white. Like there was not a speck of colour in there.
2: No, he's got no melanin.
1: None. None whatsoever. We've seen him dance. Seen the lack of movement in those hips. You know what I'm talking about?
0: Your episode is on tonight on SBS and SBS On Demand. It's so lovely to see you. Thanks very much for coming in.
2: Love you too. Nova's
3: cash. I'd love the cash.
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24: Three Seton traffic lights are out at Tapleys Hill Road. The Trimmer Parade, exercise extra caution passing through the intersection. At Burst Water Main in Valley View, Wright Road near Walkleys Road, speeds at 40 k's an hour and citybound traffic is down to one lane. Roadworks through Salisbury until the 18th of September. Along Salisbury Highway near Park Terrace, outbound traffic down to 40 k's. Also works in Gilman, Eastern Parade near Wicker Road till the 30th. And drive carefully. There's a speed camera active along Press Road in Brooklyn Park. 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Down to 7 overnight, partly cloudy tomorrow with light winds and a top of 17. Right now it's 12 degrees on Adelaide's Nova 919.
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1: One final look at the roads across town. Still traffic lights acting up in Seaton. They're out at Tapley Seal Road near Trimmer Parade. Burst water main in Valley View. Wright Road near Walkleys Road speeds at 40k's an hour with one lane shut citybound. Roadworks in place until the 30th of September in Gilman. Eastern Parade near Wicker Road, both directions down to 40k's. And drive carefully. There's a speed camera active along Press Road through Brooklyn Park. This week at IGA, Huggies Nappy Pants, 22 to 36 pack, half price at $11. That's worth pulling over for. And September 15 at participating stores excludes IGA local grocer. Down to 7 overnight, partly cloudy tomorrow with light winds and a top of 17. Right now it's 12 degrees on Adelaide's Nova 919.
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0: freshest hits right now. This is the Nova Nines. Jodie and Hazy's ultimate grand final barbecue. 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

0: card. Have you heard? Jason Derulo is playing live in Nova's Red Room this week, and we have your invites on the show. Plus, the incredible Jack Gray is hanging out to celebrate his brand new album, Swimming in Jeans. When you light up the hanging out. Lockie Gill is on the show from 9.
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16: That was incredible. Hey, Tuesday night. It is so good to be back. I think this is the best gig in the whole freaking world. Two whole hours of the best and greatest Australian music. I got you covered. My name is Matty Rowe. Welcome to the Matty Rowe Oz Music Show. On the show tonight, we are talking to an incredible Australian artist by the name of Jack Gray. He has dropped his debut album titled Swimming in Jeans. When you light up the room, big fan of this guy, Jack Gray, on the show in the next 30 minutes. We're also hanging out with Lachie Gill, ex-Australian Idoler. And I want to get you across the biggest Australian music news headlines tonight, including Troye Sivan featuring in a brand new Uber Eats campaign with Red Foo from LMFAO. What is that all about? Plus, they've announced some extra support acts for Kylie Minogue's incredible AFL pre-show grand final day. Next Saturday, it's all going down. Who else is a part of the day? I'll get you across it next in Maddie's Music Minute. Jason Derulo announced for Nova's Red Room this Friday as well. Invites on the show tonight. It's your-

Every time I hear that song, all I think about is Tom Holland and Zendaya in the Spider-Man movie. That song features on the soundtrack and it's exploding because of it. Tame Impala out of Perth. That is Loser here on Nova. It is the Matty Rowe Oz Music Show. Coming up, we get you across the biggest Australian music news headlines from today, including Troye Sivan featuring in an Uber Eats ad where he plays a checkout chick and Red Foo from LMFAO is in it. I don't know, it's random, but we'll get you across that next. And an iconic Australian song turns 40 years old today. It features some violins. That's playing next. First though, Ricky Lee at Nova.

0: Shark singing about the movies because she stars in movies officially. As of this year, she stars in The Beast with Russell Crowe. It's available now to stream on Stan. That is Amy Shark. My name is Maddie Rowe, and this is the Maddie Rowe Oz Music Show, getting you across the big headlines now. Maddie's Music Minute. Tuesday night, hot damn, we have so much Australian music news to get you across. So let's start with the biggest headline.
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0: Jason Derulo, a.k.a. Jason Derulo, has been announced to play exclusively in Nova's Red Room. This is such a good get. As announced with Fitzy Whipper and Kate Ritchie only a few hours ago, Jason Derulo, yes, is the next superstar to take to the Nova Red Room stage at a very top secret location in Sydney. Shh, I have been sworn to secrecy. It is 18 plus. It is this Friday. And we do have your invites to win on the show, so keep it here to win. Jason Derulo touches down in Australia for the Last Dance World Tour. His first show, which I will be at on Thursday night, is in Brizzy, followed by the Nova Red Room Friday and a Sydney show this Saturday. Jason Derulo is on the show tomorrow to talk all about it. Up next, Troye Sivan is the latest star in the brand new Uber Eats campaign. The Uber Eats ad is set in the year of 2013 before Uber Eats was a thing. Can you imagine? The world before Uber Eats. It features Troye Sivan as a checkout chick at a supermarket, and a customer suggests during this Uber Eats ad that Troye Sivan should find a new career.
3: Someone needs a career change.
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5: It's a cabbage.
0: The ad also randomly features Red Foo from LMFAO. Troye Sivan is not the first Australian artist to star in an Uber Eats ad. You might have seen that Leroy, the Kid Leroy ad, where he plays the man Leroy. Jimmy Barnes and John Farnham also starred in an Uber Eats ad back in 2019. All right, up next in the Music Minute, the AFL Grand Final has revealed brand new artists to perform alongside Miss Kylie Minogue. It is all going down next Saturday at the MCG. Kylie is set to perform an incredible 20-minute set. I have heard rumours that there are rehearsals already going on at a secret location in Melbourne featuring hundreds of dancers. The performance is also rumoured to feature Kylie ascending from the MCG on a gigantic sparkly AFL ball. Iconic. Announced today, my old singing teacher, Michael Painter, is going to perform the national anthem. His voice is ridiculous. Plus, Mike Brady is going to perform his iconic hit, Up There, Cause I Live. And in news that does not surprise me at all, G Flip is going to play prior to Kylie as Kylie's support act. And we actually manifested this with G a few months ago.
6: Make it happen.
0: G on drums? Has this been a thought in your mind yet?
6: I may have, when Bed on Fire started popping, I may have texted my managers being like, message Kylie. We need to get in and hold Kylie. AFL Grand Final. We got to do it. Dreams, dreams, dreams, dreams.
0: So cool. You can watch the AFL Grand Final pre-show next Saturday, live and free on Channel 7. And to wrap up the Music Minute tonight, You're the Voice by John Farnham turns 40 years old today. On this day, on September 15th, 1986, You're the Voice was released, which has sort of become like Australia's unofficial national anthem. It was the lead single from his Whispering Jack album. It hit number one on the ARIA charts for 7 weeks straight. Timely, this song was performed by the Joe Bros last week at that NFL game in Melbourne. And the John Farnham tribute concert is happening this weekend. If you want to see it live, you can head to a Hoyts cinema. Shall we play the song, cue the drums, cue the pianos, and cue those iconic violins? Happy 40th birthday to You're the Voice from John Farnham on the Maddie Rollers Music Show at Nova.

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Guy Sebastian here on Nova. Welcome to the Matty Rowe Oz Music Show. If we have never met before, every weeknight from 9 p.m, I get to play you 2 whole hours of the greatest Australian music. Troye Sivan's coming up. I'm also hanging out with Aussie artist Jack Gray to celebrate.

0: 12 with Australia's Troy Sivan here on the Matty Row Oz Music Show at Nova. Troy Sivan, the new face of the Uber Eats campaign, and he is also hinting at a brand new song called Party, which drops, I think, potentially this week. The music video looks incredible. He is serving choreography, as always, like in the Rush video. But this song potentially features a Madonna song, which I'm hearing all through it. We've posted it up on our Instagram at The Matty Rowe Show. We have a guest in the building, by the way.
1: 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I'm Jack Ray. Running out of ways to drive. On The Matty Rowe Oz Music Show.

0: My favourite boy is here. He looks beautiful. He looks windswept, surf swept by maybe.
1: Oh.
0: Is he direct from the sunny coast? Is it Jack Gray, everybody?
1: Hey. It sure is. It sure is.
0: You always look so gorgeous. And it's a special day.
1: Yourself.
0: It's a special week for you. Your debut album, Swimming in Jeans, is out now. How is it all feeling? Like the build up to it, there must be a lot of adrenaline, a lot of nerves. What's the vibe?
1: It's all of the feelings, Maddie. You're right. Yeah, it's been a long time coming, and it's pretty surreal to have that music. It's been in my vault for so long now. So to have it out there and to have people showing so much love and support for it is you know, I'm so grateful for, and it's really sweet.
0: This album is beautiful, Jack. I have to say, like, self-produced as well. Like, you produced 10 songs out of 12 on the album.
1: Yeah, thank you so much. You're so sweet. It was, I pulled my hair out a lot of this process trying to get these songs to the finish line, but I'm so, you know, proud that we got there in the end. And I do really love these songs, which I normally hate my music, so this is a step forward in the right direction, Maddie. Okay.
0: Do you listen to your own album before it's released? Do you listen to an album post-release? Or, like, once it's in people's ears, that's it. Jack Gray is not listening to the album ever again.
1: I'm checking out. I can't. So, yeah, I obviously listen to it a lot while I'm making it because I want to, you know, keep tinkling with it and stuff, but once it's out, I definitely have to let go of it and just move on to the next thing.
0: Yes.
1: Which I think is the most healthy thing for my brain.
0: I don't know you super well, Jack, but I can imagine that you are a little bit of a perfectionist. Like most
1: artists.
0: We're
1: besties, dude. You know me better than I know myself, and you are absolutely right.
0: I know.
1: I'm a perfectionist. It's a culmination of a lot of years of work.
0: Well, it's paid off because they sound. Hopefully, the next album doesn't take you that long because you let go of the perfectionist in you.
1: Yeah, because I'm a new person and I don't care about being.
0: Exactly.
1: Stuff being perfect. All I care about now is an authentic thing, and I'm not even going to think twice.
0: No. Before you go, we are celebrating your debut album, Jack Gray, Swimming in Jeans. I would love to do a rapid fire questionnaire with you just to.
1: I love it.
0: First thing that pops into your mind with Jack Gray, rapid fire. Here we go.
1: Always dangerous.
0: Weirdest places you've written a song?
1: Toilet.
0: One thing you can't survive without on tour?
1: Steamer.
0: Worst haircut you've ever had?
1: It would be when I was little. You know what? Even my high school haircut was pretty bad. It's the short back and sides with the big thing that flicks over.
0: Oh, the flick over fringe. Like, oh my God.
1: What are we doing?
0: If you weren't a muso, what would you be doing instead?
1: Homeless.
0: If your new album was a cocktail, what would be in it?
1: Ooh, whiskey for sure, and some ginger ale, and then we're gonna put some mangoes and a strawberry on top.
0: Beautiful. That sounds like a good drink.
1: Salt around the room. Yeah.
0: Is there a tattoo that you regret?
1: No, I don't really regret them. Once I actually forget they're there. But you know what? If I had to pick one that I regret, it's probably I got this like mushroom. It's like because he's a fun guy.
0: I like that one. And final question, Jack Gray: would you actually swim in jeans?
1: I have, and I would again.
0: Okay, Swimming in Jeans,
1: yes.
0: Debut album from Jack Gray. Beautiful, beautiful, beautiful music. Get it in your ear holes, Jack Gray. Everybody,
1: thank you.

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0: God. I love that song. Mm-hmm. Sonny Federa's Let Me Be In Your Arms is fresh to the Matty Rowe Oz Music Show here at Nova. Coming up, I am hanging out with a dear friend of mine. His name is Lachie Gill. He won The Voice Australia back in 2022. Last week, he put out a song called Are You Okay? For Are You Okay Day, and it is truly a powerful song that I think you need to hear. The chat that goes along with it with Lachie Gill in the next 20 minutes or so. But AFL Grand Final. It's all next week with Kylie Minogue doing the pre-show entertainment. There's a few rumours circulating about what this set might look like. We know it goes for 20 minutes. Apparently, secret rehearsals are happening as we speak in a secret location somewhere in Melbourne with hundreds of dancers. A pink lake is going to feature during this set. These are all rumours, by the way. And Kylie Minogue is going to descend from a sparkly AFL ball. Ridiculous. Today, they also announced some extra people who are going to be supporting Kylie Minogue on the day. Michael Painter, who is my ex-singing teacher, is going to sing the national anthem. He's also playing John Farnham in the Whispering Jack musical, which is coming to us very soon. I need you to hear Michael Painter's voice. This is the voice that will do the anthem on AFL Grand Final Day.
1: I'm bound for you.
0: Crazy.
1: Burn for you. Burn.
0: So that's Michael Painter doing the anthem. You'll also get Up There Cause I Leave. Would it even be an AFL Grand Final Day if old mate didn't jump up, Mike Brady, and perform this? No, it wouldn't. Also, supporting Kylie Minogue, G Flip. Now, we manifested with G Flip a few months ago that they would support Kylie Minogue at the AFL Grand Final, and it's happening.
2: Make it happen.
0: G on drums? Has this been a thought in your mind yet?
2: I may have, when Bet on Fire started popping, I may have texted my managers being like, message Kylie. We need to get in and hold Kylie. AFL Grand Final. We got to do it. Dreams, dreams, dreams, dreams. But it is Kylie Minogue. Like, I understand the logistics of then having just me, like, right, come from a riser.
0: Yes, no, riser and fire for G Flip.
2: Yes, obviously fire, yes.
0: So G Flip is supporting Kylie Minogue and playing before Kylie for the AFL Grand Final pre-show, but I'm still manifesting that bit of it. G Flip to ascend from a riser during the Kylie Minogue performance playing drums. Let's do it. Bet on Fire, G Flip on the Oz Music Show at Nova.

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16: 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Brizzy Band Shepherd after Adelaide's Sunny Federa. 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

0: is Brisbane's finest, Shepherds, coming home on the Matty Rowe Oz Music Show tonight. They were hanging out with us last night to exclusively reveal that they are not only working on an album, but the title of it as well.
1: We've got a single called Beautiful Nothing. We've got a single called Beautiful Something. The album's going to be called Beautiful Everything.
0: Oh, that is beautiful, isn't it?
1: Yeah.
0: What is Beautiful Everything to Shepherd?
1: Well, it's kind of like the journey from burnout and, you know, feeling like you can't take it anymore. You need to get away, which is what Beautiful Nothing was all about. You know, I need a break from this life. And the slow sort of emergence back to wonder and abundance of creativity and magic and colour and just beauty. I think it's that journey.
0: Love those guys. Full chat with Shepherd up on the Nova Player now. Up next, we are hanging out with the Voice Australia winner from 2022, Lachie Gill. He put out this incredible, powerful, touching song on Are You Okay Day last Thursday. We're going to play the song and we're going to chat to Lachie all about it up next. Playing the best of the best Australian music tonight, The Young Divas. Yes, Ricky Lee, after Young'un Lips, this is Miss Independent from TikTok to the playlist on the

We play fresh hits. We also play huge throwbacks. My favorite young diva, Ricky Lee, obviously. And Jessica Malboy used to be in the Young Divas as well. Ricky Lee and Jess Malboy, of course. And no shade to Kate DeRouge. I love Kate DeRouge as well. I love all of them. Hello, this is the Maddie Rowe Oz Music Show here at Nova, where I get to play you the very best in Australian music every weeknight from 9 p.m. And I get to introduce you to some of my favourite Australian artists, one of which is Lachie Gill. He won The Voice Australia back in 2022 and has released a brand new single called Are You Okay? For Are You Okay Day. Now, before we get into this chat, a quick content warning. This interview does contain elements of mental health and suicide, including some difficult personal experiences. So please take care while listening. The number for Lifeline is 13 11 14.

0: guest from Melbourne is here. He's a good friend of mine. His name is Lockie Gill. Lockie Gill is here.
1: Thanks for having me, man.
0: You're so welcome. How are you? How are you feeling?
1: I'm good. The sun's out, so I'm taking it all in. I'm loving it.
0: You put out a song called Are You Okay on Are You Okay Day last week. We played it for the very first time on Are You Okay Day. And I just want to let you know, Lockie, this song has had such an impact on people who listen to our show. We had a couple of messages last Thursday saying how amazing the song is and how impacted they were on their drive home from work, on their drive to work. This is a song that is going to resonate with so many people. Can you talk me through putting out Are You Okay on Are You Okay Day?
1: Firstly, wow. I didn't know that that was the case. That is beautiful to hear. And that was kind of the purpose of the song. I was having a chat with my dad about my friend Justin, who took his own life when I was 15. And I was sort of remembering all of the times I had with him. And my dad said, why don't you write a song about it? You know, 10 years down the track, how does it feel? What are some things you kind of learn from it? Like, that would be a beautiful thing to put into a song. And my dad doesn't give me too many great ideas with my music. He tries to suggest a lot of things I should write about, but this was one where I went, you know, I'm going to do that. And so I went away and just put a lot of my thoughts down about 10 years since I'd seen my best friend, and this song came out. And I guess the message behind it was more so, I guess the things that I had learnt, wishing I could have said more things to him back then, and wish I knew what to say to him, because I had no idea at the time. It's a hard thing to see your friend. You know, he would be happy. He would smile a lot. He'd be the jokester of the group. So it was hard to see through all that. And yeah, it's kind of just a message now of wanting people to check in with their friends around them and really ask those questions from a place of like being sincere and actually giving them a chance to open up if they need to, because I know in our culture it's very much a, hey, you going, mate? Oh, yeah, all good, mate, all good. And people aren't all good. You know, there's people that aren't all good, and they'll just say that if you don't really give them a chance to open up about the things they're going through.
0: Thanks for being so open and honest and just giving so much just then. Lockie, you're incredible at what you do. You're so talented, and the freaking voice on him. Oh my God, you sound so good. You've got an EP out soon.
1: Yes, I do. October, so that'll come with another song, Again and Again. But this whole EP, I called it We Never Said Our Goodbyes, and I think that's quite fitting, because you know there's songs in there about loss and grief, and then a lot of stuff about relationships as well, where sometimes you don't get to necessarily say the things you want to say before it finishes. And I think the message behind that is to just say the things that are on your mind while you can.
0: Lockie Gill, thank you so much for coming in and spending a bit of time with me. It's always a pleasure. I never take it for granted. Like, you are so good at what you do. Thank you for this music. The EP is coming out very soon, and Are You Okay, the brand new song from Lockie Gill, is out now. Lockie Gill, everybody. Love you.

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0: Oz Music Show at Nova does this every night. Great news from the music world. What you heard, that's true, yeah. Maddie's Music Minute. Tuesday night, hot damn, we have so much Australian music news to get you across. So let's start with the biggest headline.
1: It's my absolute pleasure to be here.
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1: Yeah, Jazzy.
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0: Jason Derulo, a.k.a. Jason Derulo, has been announced to play exclusively in Nova's Red Room. This is such a good get. As announced with Fitzy Whipper and Kate Ritchie only a few hours ago, Jason Derulo, yes, is the next superstar to take to the Nova Red Room stage at a very top secret location in Sydney. Shh, I have been sworn to secrecy. It is 18 plus. It is this Friday. And we do have your invites to win on the show, so keep it here to win. Jason Derulo touches down in Australia for the Last Dance World Tour. His first show, which I will be at on Thursday night, is in Brizzy, followed by the Nova Red Room Friday and a Sydney show this Saturday. Jason Derulo is on the show tomorrow to talk all about it. Up next, Troye Sivan is the latest star in the brand new Uber Eats campaign. The Uber Eats ad is set in the year of 2013 before Uber Eats was a thing. Can you imagine? The world before Uber Eats. It features Troye Sivan as a checkout chick at a supermarket, and a customer suggests during this Uber Eats ad that Troye Sivan should find a new career.
3: Someone needs a career change.
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5: It's a cabbage.
0: The ad also randomly features Red Foo from LMFAO. Troye Sivan is not the first Australian artist to star in an Uber Eats ad. You might have seen that Leroy, the Kid Leroy ad, where he plays the man Leroy. Jimmy Barnes and John Farnham also starred in an Uber Eats ad back in 2019. All right, up next in the Music Minute, the AFL Grand Final has revealed brand new artists to perform alongside Miss Kylie Minogue. It is all going down next Saturday at the MCG. Kylie is set to perform an incredible 20-minute set. I have heard rumours that there are rehearsals already going on at a secret location in Melbourne featuring hundreds of dancers. The performance is also rumoured to feature Kylie ascending from the MCG on a gigantic sparkly AFL ball. Iconic. Announced today, my old singing teacher, Michael Painter, is going to perform the national anthem. His voice is ridiculous. Plus, Mike Brady is going to perform his iconic hit, Up There, 'Cause I Live. That does not surprise me at all. G Flip is going to play prior to Kylie as Kylie's support act, and we actually manifested this with G a few months ago.
6: Make it happen.
0: G on drums? Has this been a thought in your mind yet?
6: I may have, when Bed on Fire started popping, I may have texted my managers being like, message Kylie. We need to get in and hold Kylie. AFL Grand Final. We got to do it. Dreams, dreams, dreams, dreams.
0: So cool. You can watch the AFL Grand Final pre-show next Saturday, live and free on Channel 7. And to wrap up the Music Minute tonight, You're the Voice by John Farnham turns 40 years old today. On this day, on September 15th, 1986, You're the Voice was released, which has sort of become like Australia's unofficial national anthem. It was the lead single from his Whispering Jack album. It hit number one on the ARIA charts for 7 weeks straight. Timely, this song was performed by the Joe Bros last week at that NFL game in Melbourne. And the John Farnham tribute concert is happening this weekend. If you want to see it live, you can head to a Hoyts cinema. You'll catch me at a Hoyts cinema on the weekend. I need to see Celine Dion do a... I mean, she's going to do a telecasted performance for the John Farnham tribute show, but iconic, iconic. She's making a comeback, I'm telling you. This is the Maddie Rowe Oz Music Show, playing all Australian music every weeknight from 9. This is

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0: Girls from the Kid Laroi here on Nova. This is the Matty Rowe Oz Music Show, hanging out with Mr. Jason Derulo tomorrow night. 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
0: Now, though, this is the part of the show where I play a brand new Australian song that I am loving, that I am obsessed with, that you need to add to your own playlist. This is called Drinking About It. It comes from a Sydney pop artist by the name of Charlie Lucas. She was moving out of her ex's house, thinking about, you know, doing the dishes there for the last time and dividing the furniture between them and leaving their dog behind. I mean, not the dog. The dog is the worst part of any breakup. This track is about, you know, grieving a relationship. It's about imagining a whole future together and then that part of your life not happening anymore. So if you're going through a breakup tonight, I think you'll be very touched by this song. It's called Drinking About It from Charlie Lucas. It is my fresh find tonight on the Matty Rowe Oz Music Show at Nova.

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That is Mother Monster, literally a mum now. Lady Gaga, abracadabra, here on Nova. Apparently this baby has been alive, living and breathing for months. Lady Gaga really hid that well. Hey, hope you're well. We're playing Freshies and Throwbacks tonight. Ariana Grande up now.

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huge TikTok hit, now added to the Nova playlist. That is Self Aware from Tempa City. It is fresh to Nova. Hello. Hope you're well. Tuesday night, let's do it. Fresh hits and throwbacks play next, including Rihanna, Pondo, Ripa.

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5: Hey, midnight friends. Welcome to the midnight air.
0: Hello, midnight friends. How are you this evening?
5: So good. So much bloody coming at ya on this little show.
0: I just want to put the call out. I just want to see. I just want you to answer back to us, midnight hour people. How's it going?
5: Oh, I think I heard something.
0: I heard crickets.
5: I heard something near Redcliffe in Queensland. I heard a rummage.
0: A rummage?
5: Yeah, someone's listening near Redcliffe.
0: Near Redcliffe. Did you see that Toowoomba video? The Toowoomba real estate agent that
5: yeah,
0: I sent
5: you? Laying on the car.
0: Best thing.
5: Yeah. I bought it. I bought the car. There you go.
0: So good.
5: Sex sells in advertising.
0: Oh, I love it. Sex sells.
5: Sex sells.
0: That's
5: what they say. Burr, unless you're someone else.
0: Metapigs, et cetera.
5: Our friend Caitlin Brooks joining us very soon. But up next, no matter what time you're awake and why you're awake, maybe you're awake because you're desperately single. Next, we're going to talk about how long you've been mirrored for and what your secret is. After this, it's the new Miley, Bass Persuades, here this morning, this evening.
0: Good morning, good evening, good night.
5: On Nova.

0: Hey, this is Ricky Lee and Tim on Nova. Our dear friend Caitlin Brookie's here very soon to tell us about her new show with Sean McAuliffe. It's called Origin Odyssey. But sometimes marriage can be a full odyssey, a full journey.
1: A full journey, but lots of people have great advice on what makes a happy marriage.
0: How long you been married and what's your secret? 13, 24, 10.
1: Because Catherine Zeta-Jones, beautiful Catherine Zeta-Jones and Michael Douglas have been married for 26 years, right? That's a long time.
0: Yeah.
1: It's a long time. And she said that the key to their marriage is staying busy with work and spending a little bit of time apart. Keeps things exciting, keeps things fresh, right? So they met in France in August 1998. And one of his cheeky little pickup lines was, "I'm going to father your children." There's something so hot about that. I think that's so hot.
0: Michael Douglas.
1: Michael.
0: And he, before, like 26 years earlier, had quite the reputation.
1: Quite the reputation. If you've seen any of his movies too, hectic scenes, hectic session scenes.
0: I loved Michael Douglas.
1: Like really, really, really passionate. So, yeah, so they got engaged a year after meeting and they got married in you know, 2 years after meeting, which I think is, like, all quick and exciting and they were all swept up and in love.
0: Yeah.
1: And recently Catherine was asked the secret to their marriage and she said that it was working and said, Michael is like, go do that job. That's amazing. And then he'll be able to fly in and come and visit me and come and see me. And she said, it's much better than waking up going, what do you want for breakfast, honey? I don't think our marriage would have ever lasted if it was like that. Now, I get it.
0: The different people.
1: They're very different people.
0: A lot of people can't fly off to Tuscany and do a shoot for 6 months to save their marriage.
1: That's not most people's real life and they're not all movie stars that make $50 million
0: for dinner tonight?
1: A movie. I think for most of us, part of the excitement is making those mundane, boring things exciting.
0: Yeah.
1: Like, what is for dinner? Do you want some salt on your poached chicken or just plain this evening?
0: We do have a message from one of our good friends at the show.
1: We do?
0: Peter Overton, who's been married to Jess for how long? 22 years.
1: Look at them go.
0: So he's been married longer than he's been number one at 6 o'clock on Nine for the news.
1: The number one didn't go to his head.
0: No, it didn't. Here's Peter's secret to a long and happy marriage.
2: Peter Overton here from Nine. Hope you're all well. The secret to a successful marriage. Well, we've been married for over 20 years, Jessica and yours truly. Very serious, I think, message is about listening, communicating and caring for each other. And if you never, ever go to bed having a fight, always sort it out before you go to sleep. I think that's the key. See ya.
1: Beautiful.
0: That's good.
1: See, Peter Overton knows where it's at.
0: He does.
1: Communication. Honesty.
0: Danielle, tell us your secret. How long first have you been married?
3: 12 years.
0: All right, good. What's your secret?
3: Separate bathrooms.
1: Oh, yes, Danielle. Yes.
3: I don't want to know what goes on in his bathroom. He doesn't want to know what goes on in my bathroom. It just works.
1: I love it. It's so true.
0: All right, Nathan, how are you?
4: Hey, I'm well. How are you?
0: Good, thank you. How long have you been married? What's your secret?
4: Well, it's actually, I've been married 4 years, but my parents have been married 36, and their secret is when the other person tries to repair something that's gone wrong, either by saying sorry or making a joke or whatever it may be, that they actually accept that repair and move on.
1: So good.
0: That's beautiful.
1: That is excellent advice.
0: Accept
1: the
0: repair.
1: Excellent advice. And then don't bring it back and bring it up the next day. You just thank you. You accept
0: it
1: and you move on with it.
0: Yeah, just push on. Like I think Liam Gallagher in the movie said, forgive doesn't necessarily have to mean forget. Yeah. Forgive just means move forward.
1: Move forward. And then, I think it's really important to not then 2 days later or 2 weeks later or 2 months later throw that same thing from back then back in someone's face. It's very important.
0: Hayley, how long have you been married? What's your secret?
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0: on Nova, this is Ricky Lee and Tim. Now, this is a tough question for me to answer. 13, 24, 10. What do you hear in your head when you think?
1: Because we were talking yesterday about how when you are thinking, reading, you know, having an internal conversation with yourself, evaluating something, I hear my voice. But Tim said yesterday that he hears nothing, and I can't understand that.
0: This is as close as I can describe how I think when I walk around.
1: That checks out.
0: I'm just kind of going, oh, look at that building. Oh, look at that bird.
1: Wow, blue step. Blue
2: shiny
1: stuff
2: things,
1: in your
2: shiny
1: head.
2: Things, get my attention.
1: For 13, 24, 10, I want to know, do you hear your voice? Is your voice, your actual talking voice, your inner monologue, or am I crazy?
0: Because yeah, that's why it's a hard question. When you asked me yesterday, I've had 24 hours to think about it, and I don't know how to answer you.
1: No,
0: because I don't know what I hear in my head. I don't have a James Earl Jones. This is CNN going.
1: But do you just
0: you're
1: see
0: have
1: pictures?
0: A good day today,
1: do you see vision? Like, do you see the things?
0: But I see
1: that
0: the things I'm looking
1: about?
0: At.
1: So people without an inner monologue, they say that their thoughts take the form of images, concepts, and emotions. But your inner speech is associated with things like reading, writing, planning, memory, motivation, problem solving. Like when I'm at the gym and I want to get off the treadmill, I'm like, come on, Coulter. Like,
0: oh,
1: that's
0: seriously?
1: What I say to myself
2: you
1: in my.
2: And that, your name.
1: Yeah, I call myself Coulter, but I'm like, come on, Coulter. Or I'm doing reps, I'm like, one more. That's how I, or oh, when I'm cooking and I'm in the kitchen and I'm like, okay, this for 2 minutes, then that, and then I'm going to go here, then I'm going to do this. It's all my voice in my head.
2: What about that story about that woman who thought she had, like, was hearing voices and she went to the psychiatrist and the psychiatrist said, it's your thoughts. You're actually just hearing
0: you
2: your
0: hearing
2: own thoughts.
0: Well, what about, Claire, what about you? I mean, this is the question I can't answer, but what do you hear or think when you're thinking?
3: Yeah, I am 100% with Ricky on this.
1: Yes.
3: I hear me, how I sound.
1: And so is it a lot? Like, are you thinking a lot? Like, every single time you're thinking, it's all of the thoughts, right, in your voice?
3: 100%. And I am always talking to myself.
0: Can I make a prediction? All of the people that talk to themselves in their own voice, in their head, I bet you all have trouble sleeping.
1: No, I sleep amazingly.
0: Do you?
1: Yeah. Once I lay down on my pillow, I'm out.
2: So she sings to herself, that's why.
0: Okay,
2: it's a lullaby, the best lullaby ever.
0: Because I think if I'm talking to myself while I'm trying to go to sleep, I'm like, shut up.
1: No, you can switch it off. No, it's not. You're not talking to yourself. It's just your inner thoughts when you're thinking. It's just your voice. But also, like, and my husband Rich does this. You have, like, conversations and back and forwards of, like, you know, you're trying to figure out where conversations are going to go or, like, if you're negotiating or something. And I can see when he's having a conversation with someone, whoever it is, in his head, because he walks around. And he does this thing, and he's always like, how do you know? Because I will say to him, who are you talking to? But he's talking to, he's having a back and forth in his head. Like, you know, when you have a fight with someone, mm-hmm. and then you get in the shower and you like
2: rehearse,
1: you remember, or you think of like all the best things that you should have said. It's that. It's like that.
0: Evan, are you hearing your own voice in your head, or
4: yeah,
0: are you hearing nothing?
4: Mate, I do.
0: Okay.
4: All day long. Sorry, but yeah, it does. Yeah, my analog goes off.
0: All right.
4: Like on the,
0: sure.
4: Yeah, I'm a teacher, so I've rehearsed everything in my head beforehand.
1: Gotcha.
0: Okay, that's good. All right. Maybe I am just the weird one.
1: It's you. You're the problem. It's you.
0: It's me.
5: Ricky Lee and Tim.
6: You know what it's about damn time for?

0: Ricky Lee and Tim here on Nova.
1: Guess what?
0: I did have food poisoning on Saturday. I made a big deal of it, I know, but I was very nervous.
1: Of course.
0: But I've been pushing through this
1: week. You have been. Are you okay yet? Are you out of the woods?
0: Out of the woods, yet are we out of the woods, yet are we out of the woods, yet are we out of the woods.
2: Are we in the clear yet? Are we in the clear yet? Are we in the clear yet? In the clear yet?
0: Almost. Okay. But this lady really pushed through. You and Sarah decided to show me a video yesterday of that athlete, an Aussie girl, Joanna, who won High Rocks in Beijing despite having an accident. You may have seen the videos. If that's what you're into, go and have a look for the videos. If you don't want to see it, that's fine too, because during the race, things were running down her legs, but she continued.
1: She kept going. That to me is the most incredible part of it, because I would be instantly embarrassed and want the earth to open up and swallow me whole. But she kept going.
0: And her post from hospital made me laugh. She just went, a win's a win.
1: Yeah, I love it. She's great.
0: She's brilliant. Her. Well done. And look, I've been to Beijing. The food is, it's interesting. Like, you really need to prepare yourself for that.
1: But it's for, like, you know, we've seen so many videos of like marathon runners.
0: Yeah.
1: That this happening to marathon runners, and they keep going and it's amazing. And even sometimes they'll get their period and they keep running, and it's like all of it's on their legs and they don't care. They just keep going because they've dedicated themselves to this goal and they are seeing it through. And I think it's incredible.
0: Now, you're a hero.
1: I mean, it's gross, but it's incredible.
0: On stage and in front of the entire country the Australian Idol. Was it the grand final?
1: It was the grand final.
0: It was the grand final.
1: It was the Australian Idol grand final. So we're live on air, and say it's like, I think it was like in the afternoon, I did something that I never do. I broke my routine of what I eat, and I decided it was like full Bridesmaids. If anyone's seen Bridesmaids, the movie, when they had just have that weird Mexican food, and I ordered Mexican food to have for lunch because I was like, stuff it.
0: We're good. We've made it to the grand final.
1: Yeah, I'm pumped. Let's celebrate. And 10 minutes before we were live on air for the grand final, this was 2 years ago, it hit me and I was like, I was wearing that dress that was kind of like corrugated iron. It was like
0: that
1: shiny dress. And I had to leave the stage. Well, at least if I vomited on myself, it was going to just wipe off right. But I needed to leave the stage and I said to everyone, give me 7 minutes and I will be back. I ran to my dressing room and I was saying to myself, take my dress off! Take it off! And then when I got to my dressing room door, I said, don't come in! Do not come in, I'll see you in 7 minutes. And I was fine. I managed to push through the whole live broadcast for 3 hours at the grand final.
0: Let's go to Kelly. When did you push through?
3: When I fell off a slippery dip and fractured my knee, and I pushed through for 2 months walking on it every day.
1: Kelly, first of all, the fact that you said slippery dip just made my year. Slippery dip,
0: but
1: I love
0: it. You pushed on. Well done, Kelly. Let's go to Maddie.
4: Year 9 sports camp, just about before we were going on a 10K kayak ride, I got my period.
1: Oh.
4: No, nothing with me, so I had to sit with it the whole time and get out the other end and sort myself out.
1: Wow.
4: Still did the kayak ride and
1: year 9
4: I've
1: too
4: because

0: Ricky Lee and Tim.
1: Ricky Lee and Tim.
0: On Nova. 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

0: Hey, this is Ricky Lee and Tim on Nova. Maybe flick on SBS On Demand because you'll see our good friend Kate Langbrook on Sean McAuliffe's Origin Odyssey, and she's here right now.
1: How are you?
2: I'm really good. How are you?
1: Good, thank you. Very good to see your gorgeous face.
2: I know. So nice to see you.
0: You're heading to Jamaica because I've known you for a million years but really don't know your origin story. I know you've got – you had a German father –
2: Dutch. Fool.
1: Don't know much about it.
0: Damn it. A Dutch dad.
2: You should remember my Dutch dad because at a party that I had once where Tim was DJing, my father, it was a great party, came up and said, could you please turn the music down? I think everyone would have a better time. My dad was Dutch.
0: Dutch, and your mum's Jamaican.
2: My mum's Jamaican-American.
0: Yes.
2: And so my grandmother, Kate, was from Jamaica. And so when Sean McAuliffe asked me to do the show, he took me back to Jamaica.
1: Wow.
2: It sounds like a honeymoon. Yeah, I'd been when I was like 18 with my parents and we'd seen family then. But it sounds so romantic. Going with Sean McAuliffe is not romantic. I'll just tell you that. I think people already have their suspicions about that.
0: Yeah. Even picturing him in Jamaica doesn't feel right, does it?
1: Oh, he looks like he would need some shade all the time.
2: He has never looked whiter. And also because, you know, he dresses really nattily. Like he's a very elegant sort of looking guy. Mm. And him wandering around the streets of Kingston with his fedora on.
1: Oh, no. Really?
2: He just about needed – it was ironic because we did go to a coffee plantation and let me tell you, he fit right in but possibly not in this era.
1: Yeah, okay. In the wrong way he fit in.
2: Yeah. Gotcha. Yes. Gotcha. So I was reliving what my great-great-great-grandmother would have – experience to a certain extent, you know, on
0: except
2: a
0: without
2: plantation.
0: The TV cameras and Sean McAuliffe.
2: Correct. Correct. But he really took to it like a duck to water. I was sweeping up coffee beans at one point and he was saying to me, you've missed a bit.
1: Oh, there we go.
2: I'm like, okay, all right, I think I see how this plays out.
1: Yeah.
0: Maybe he's reliving his past as well. I did the cheap version of this show. I spat into a tube a couple of weeks ago for Ancestry.com.
2: Nice. Classy. Yeah.
0: I'd had a few Asahis, so I was worried I was going to come back 10% Japanese. But I was 40% Irish, 39% Scottish.
2: Oh, really?
0: I always thought I was just half Scottish because my mother was born in Edinburgh. So I was just walking around going, yep, I love Mel Gibson movies. Like, that's about.
2: Yeah, but your capacity to drink, Irish, and your capacity for belligerence, Scottish. So none of that is surprising, is it?
0: So what's the rest? That's the surprise.
2: What
0: maybe I'll have to do
2: rest?
0: The next thing. I don't know. It's like a bit of European, a little bit of 1% French.
1: But all white.
0: All white.
2: So white.
1: Like there was not a speck of colour in there.
2: No, he's got no melanin.
1: None whatsoever. We've seen him dance. Seen the lack of movement in those hips. You know what I'm talking about.
0: Your episode is on tonight on SBS and SBS On Demand. It's so lovely to see you. Thanks very much for coming in.
2: Love you too.
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1: For 60 years, Fairmont has been proud to build homes for over 100,000 South Australians. A home isn't just a place where you live, it's where life happens. And for us, being part of that is a privilege. Thank you, SA, for trusting us with your story. Because at Fairmont Homes, we build it.

0: Daisy.
1: Daisy, we missed a really important day on the weekend.
2: Oh, what happened? September. Was it my birthday?
1: Yeah, you wish. We've thrown you enough parties. But no, it was Bald is Beautiful Day.
2: Oh, that is an important day for all of my brothers and the occasional sister.
1: That's right. Now, I noticed you're wearing a hat today and you also have your follow-up hair appointment tomorrow with your little sticks getting put in your noggin there.
2: Yes, it's, what's it called? When you put the lawn in, you get the spikes.
1: Oh, you're aerating?
2: Yeah, it's aerating.
1: You're aerating your scalp.
2: I'm aerating my scalp.
1: So you don't go bald. Well, Bald is Beautiful Day. I know you're deciding not to go bald. Your wife put a stop to that. But I thought let's celebrate some celebrities who are bald. So I've put together a top five of bald celebrities. Now this day, Bald is Beautiful Day, was created over 50 years ago to push back against social stigma. So if you do decide to go bald, nothing wrong with that.
2: Yeah,
1: just
2: hanging
1: so
2: out with
1: you
2: Fitzy.
1: Know. That's it. Oh, Fitzy's not even in my top five. Damn it.
2: Jeez, he must have been number six then, I guess.
1: He was a solid number six. Okay. Number one there, please.
3: How did you know? I love this song.
4: Making my way downtown, walking fast, faces pass, and I'm homebound.
2: The great Terry Crews.
1: Terry Crews, there he is in White Chicks. Okay, number two.
5: Enough is enough. I have had it with these motherfucking snakes on this motherfucking plane. Everybody strap in.
2: Oh, Samuel L. Jeez, they just sort of suit a bald look, though.
1: They do. Yeah. They're also really cool people.
2: Yeah, I know. I know. So what about the nerds?
1: Okay, well, number three, I know you'll appreciate number three.
6: So what can I say except you're welcome for the islands I pulled from the sea. There's no need
2: Dwayne The Rock Johnson, one of the absolute greats. I'm starting to feel a trend here. Maybe it's cool to be bald?
1: Yeah, well, you were ready for it and your wife said no.
2: Yeah.
1: Not yet.
2: She said, no, I'll divorce you if you do that. I'm very, very shallow. No, she didn't say that at all.
1: Maybe number four will change your wife's mind.
7: So welcome to the crib. Welcome to the 305. Welcome to the Dade County.
2: Pitbull.
1: Pitbull's
2: not cool.
1: Darley.
2: Damn.
1: What does Darley even mean?
2: Oh, I don't know. And like then a bloke who's like 20 years past his prime still going out.
1: Miami's favourite. And number five, this one I think is really cool. Now, this quote was when he still, I believe, had a little bit of hair left, but then he very quickly after this then went bald.
8: Yippee-ki-yay, mother.
2: Oh, the great Bruce Willis.
1: Great Bruce Willis.
2: He held on to that little tuft for a little bit there for a long time.
1: I know, because he needed to look cool in the Die Hard movies. But then after that, he went completely bald. So I'm just saying to you that if your aerating of the scalp tomorrow doesn't go to plan, we can celebrate you on September 13th next year, Bald is Beautiful, or on October 14, which is Be Bald and Be Free Day.
2: Very nice. Okay. And what about some honourable mentions as well? You got Ryan Fitzgerald.
1: Yes, Fitzy is up there.
2: Jason Statham, of course.
1: I did.
2: Bloody cool, man.
1: Yep.
2: Bloody cool.
1: Yep.
2: And also Kelly Slater.
1: Kelly Slater, you do like him, don't you?
2: Yeah, so they're the cool guys. Otherwise, you get yourself a little bit of a gut and then all of a sudden you find yourself...
9: Sports.
2: You're the fat homer on the couch, eating chips, watching sport.

0: Daisy on Nova.
1: Let's talk about Stella Lefty. So this is the song that's put on the map, isn't it?
2: Yep.
1: Boston.
2: Aptly named Boston.
1: Yeah. So what, she's 24, she's from the States, and she is making the headlines at the moment because basically she's ripping everyone off, like aggressively ripping people off, other artists with their music. It feels like Stella is typing into ChatGPT and saying, hey, I really like this particular song. Can you tweak it ever so slightly and make it mine? And then ChatGPT goes, got it. Great catch. Here's your next hit single.
2: It's amazing because I've only heard of Boston from her. I couldn't give you my top two Stella Lefty songs, let alone any more than that. So you're saying she's come under fire for more than one song.
1: So the big headline is Stella Lefty Boston versus Noah Kahan stick season.
2: Oh.
1: So finally, Noah Kahan has been given some writing credits on this.
2: Our mate Noah Kahan.
1: Where they've basically conceded defeat and said, yes, yes, we did sort of rip it off. Have a listen to the comparison. Stella Lefty Boston.

0: home, she forgot that I existed.
1: So this has come through and everyone's like, no, she's got serious form, like genuine form. This is her song, Misery. Does that sound familiar in comparison to The Greatest Showman? Come on.
0: Every night I lie in bed, the brightest colors fill my head. A million dreams I keep.
1: So there's five songs in particular. The next one I reckon is just ridiculous as well. This is the latest one that's come to. This is her song 7-Eleven.
0: He buys his drugs from 7-Eleven.
1: Versus Wheatus Teenage Dirtbag. She's not trying.
2: So what I'm getting is she hasn't had an original thought in her brain.
1: No. We're in an age now where it's too easy to compare. You just type stuff in. I feel like now there's probably a system where you can put it into and you're like, hey, find a song that's similar to that and just sort of comes up. You can't get away with anything.
2: So who is Stella Lefty? You said she's 24. Her song is about Boston. But yep. She's seemingly come out of nowhere.
1: Well, she rose to prominence on TikTok, putting little videos up. There's a lot of videos of her singing Noah Can't Stick Season.
2: Okay.
1: That's a big giveaway as well.
2: Right.
1: Solid influence. So here's the other thing. There was a video of her on social media talking about, hey, you know, I was working at my cafe in my local town and I had a dream and I just went for it. And everyone's like, wow, what a story, eh? Real rags to riches.
2: And then let me guess, someone went, hang on, Stelly, hold my coffee because that ain't true.
1: Yeah, let's have a look at your family history. Her dad is like an ultra businessman in America. He owns several companies and he is worth $5.9 billion. So when you're worth $5.9 billion, you just sort of feel like your children are going to get ample opportunities to do what they want to do.
2: I've just looked her up. She's doing a tour in America.
1: Oh, fantastic.
2: Question that might be slightly skeptical about life. How do you do a tour if people only know one song?
1: Well, you can do it and you can showcase all the other songs that you've ripped off from everybody else. Good luck ripping this off from Noah Kahan.
0: Oh, my God.
1: If Stella Lefty could do that, chuck that into ChatGPT and do a little cover of that. That's when you're really going to make your money. That is just poetry to everybody's ears.
0: On the top.
3: Oh, my God.
1: Oh, yes.
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1: Let's talk Sydney Sweeney. Boy, oh boy, didn't she grab a few headlines yesterday?
2: Yeah, how many times did you watch that video?
1: It's none of your business, to be honest. How hard I work in this space to talk about stuff on the radio is for me to know and for you to not know.
2: Okay, well, fair enough. Well, I'll explain it for anyone who amazingly hasn't seen it. Sydney Sweeney, the actress, who is, some would say, quite good-looking and quite well-endowed, has featured in an ad for a sports betting app company called Novig. And basically she's suggestively holding sports equipment in front of her naked body posing for nudes.
1: Yes. Okay, so here's the ad, but just, I mean, picture it. She's basically naked for the most part.
3: Think you know sports? Prove it. Novig is just sports. You can trade the sport and the sport. Sports. Sports. Sports. Sports. Sports. Sports. Sports. Sports. Sports. No betting on wars or deaths and no politics.
1: I added that last bit in.
2: Sports. Kay. Sports. Sports.
1: She says sports a lot, doesn't she? Gosh.
4: Sports, sports, sports, sports, sports, sports, sports, sports, sports.
1: Wow. So what did you guys think? What about you, producer Maggie? What do you reckon?
5: Well, young Sydney Sweeney, she is no stranger to controversy, and she does a lot of these ads where she sells her body, right? Which is not necessarily something that women shouldn't be able to do. I think feminism has come far enough that whatever you want to do with your body, that's all good. But I did watch this ad and I thought in the feminism space, it was almost a little bit regressive because it's very male-gazy. It's very, like, she's obviously not into sports. She's obviously not playing sports. Mm. She's just there to sell to a certain group of people who want to watch her undress and then bet on sports. You know what I mean?
1: Like,
5: it's actually about
1: the
5: sports.
1: Who are these monsters?
5: No one in this room.
2: I'd like to ask again, how many times did you watch it, Hazy?
1: No, I haven't watched the whole thing full yet, and I've seen still shots.
5: Sure.
1: But you mentioned it, Maggie. Like, she's done controversial stuff before.
5: Yes.
1: Like, are we still remembering it was only last year, like the jeans thing?
5: Yeah.
1: So that was American Eagle company. Sydney Sweeney was in there. She used a wordplay talking about great jeans with jeans, which
5: yes.
1: is very controversial. So she would have known that when that was going to drop, that people would go, rah! And there's no doubt that she'd know, again, in this space, that this would cause all sorts of headlines. She knows exactly what she's doing. There's
5: yep.
1: one part of me that admires her that she goes, oh, I don't care. Novig doesn't care because all of a sudden everyone is talking about this random sports betting company that
5: yeah.
1: no one has ever heard of.
2: And she has been part of the whole campaign forming it and is a shareholder now in Novig. So she knows exactly what she's doing for this company. And some would argue that if the point was just to get people talking, well, they're doing that. It's not really positive, but they're talking about it. And like you say, Novig is now known.
1: Okay. So thoughts on her response? So her response was to post via social media a bunch of photos of athletes who have posed almost nude. I think it was Serena Williams was one of the main ones. She mm-hmm. was in this pose where a lot of flesh, but you couldn't see anything.
5: Mm-hmm.
1: Ronda Rousey, I saw. There was Rob Gronkowski, a few blokes, where basically Carl Anthony Towns, he basically was covered up just with the basketball. Thoughts on that response?
5: Well, initially my thought was she's not an athlete though, and that's why a lot of female athletes are feeling some kind of way about this. But I did actually think about it a bit, and I know that a lot of actresses do go through really grueling workout routines. What do you define as an athlete? Maybe you could say that she's an athlete because she was in like a biopic about a boxer and she was hitting the gym like 7 days a week. Maybe she is an athlete.
1: Mm.
5: Who's to say? But I do understand where the female athletes are coming from. Like, okay, if you want to play that card, feature us instead of this billionaire lady who is making lots of money off this and isn't actually a professional athlete.
2: And that's exactly what our Australian swimmers have done. Ariane Titmus, and I know Shayna Jack put up videos. Ariane was fuming and wrote a lot of comments. Shayna Jack put up a video to the likes of, this is actually what Australian sports looks like. And it was Shayna Jack going through a training session in the pool. Now, Shayna Jack's had her own troubles, of course, but I think she has a point. Yeah, yes, Sydney Sweeney might have been boxing for a part in a movie, but that's just how she makes a living, and she makes heaps more than our swimmers do, and they're the ones who are up at 3 a.m. trying their little hearts out and just hoping to get into competitions, which may not be a guarantee.
1: Yeah, I sort of look at it more broadly in terms of I've got a little girl coming up, she's 5. Mm. She's seeing stuff like that and she's like, oh, that's what you do to get attention. That's how you get people to like you.
5: Yeah.
1: You've got to look like that and you've got to show it off like that.
2: And then what happens when Lottie doesn't look like that? Is she then disappointed? Is she
1: sad? Well, that's what it would lead to for so many young girls.
2: Yep, because that's not attainable. Sydney Sweeney has her own look and that's how she looks, whatever. But not everyone's going to look like that.
5: Yeah, and also she's so airbrushed in that video. Like, that's not what she even looks like, probably. Mm. Yeah. This is Jodie and Hayes.

0: Nova's Jodie and Hazy.
1: I'm learning a new thing this morning, producer Lucy.
2: Yes.
1: And that is what HYROX is.
2: HYROX, yes. It's a competition-based race, global indoor fitness competition that has taken over the world, basically. So there's 8 kilometres of running.
1: Okay.
2: Now, those 8 kilometres are done in between grueling exercise stations. So you run a K, do an exercise. Run a K, do an exercise. Now, those exercises are the ski erg, which is the stand-up rower.
1: Torture.
2: There's a sled push. There's a sled pull. There's burpee jumps. There's a row.
1: Burpees.
2: There's a farmer's carry, where you're carrying heavy stuff.
1: Yep.
2: Sandbag lunges and wall balls. So you're squatting and throwing a medicine ball to a target. So in between each of those, you run for a kilometre.
1: So what's the other one where you do heaps of repetitive stuff? The fitness, it's been around for a long time.
3: Yeah.
1: No, not high, HIIT.
3: Like F45, yeah, it used to be, like circuit training.
1: It'll come to me. Yeah, the same sort of stuff. This stuff's grueling.
2: Yeah, it is
1: ridiculous.
2: Grueling. And it's taken over by the way that people now travel around the world to compete in HYROX competitions. You can do it with a partner or you can do it in teams, but it is you doing the event. And we need to talk about this woman from Australia, Melbourne, Joanna, 22-year-old, went to Beijing to compete in the pro HYROX competition. And hasn't she just made headlines?
1: Yes, because unfortunately, during the competition, she soiled herself. Yeah, that's right, she soiled herself.
2: Now, before you Google it this morning, if you're eating breakfast, there's a lot of it.
1: Mm.
2: Down her legs.
1: Yes.
2: So it's very, very visible.
1: Yes. So she was halfway through the event, but she went on to win with a time of 1 hour, 1 minute, and 23 seconds, which means for around about half an hour, she was covered in you-know-what. At least it was her own.
2: Yeah,

0: any rules around this because it's never really happened before. So we just said play on because we didn't really know what to do. So now they are saying we are going to revisit this and make these rules, put them in the playbook of yes, you're not allowed to blow your nose, but yes, you're not allowed to do this either and continue.
1: This is awesome. What about yes. What about the new, it's going to be a new rule. It's going to be the Joanna Wietaszek rule. So you're like, oh, that's named after me for that time in Beijing I shat my pants.
2: What happens to her now, right? She's gone viral. She's going to come back to Australia. Then what?
0: Well,
2: what
0: she actually posted an Instagram story right after this. So she was ready to face the music and the caption was, go hard or go home.
1: She's a unit, by the way. Yeah. Like she's a gun. I have so much admiration for the fact that she just pushed through.
0: She did.
2: And she did win it.
0: She did.
2: And funnily enough, her event, her situation of her soiling herself then winning an event is not the first time this has ever happened in an extreme sport.
1: Yeah, can we go through some of these next?
2: Yeah.
1: Because the examples of professional athletes pushing through, I'm not going to call it the pain barrier, it's more so the poo barrier, and going through and winning is amazing. Ryan Fitzgerald tells a very good story about how he unfortunately was in this particular poo locker when he was doing a time trial for the Adelaide Crows.
2: Oh, no, you're going to out him.
1: So it happened. No, he's told the story to us before.
2: Okay.
1: So he happened mid-race and then he had to stop and finish the job properly and then he ran back and he beat his time by like 5 seconds.
2: Oh, my gosh. Well, 13:24:10.
1: Well done, Fitzy.
2: Is this you? Have you been in the middle of a sporting event and had to find a portaloo somewhere?
1: Did you find yourself in somewhat of a situation? Because just quickly, this happened to me like, I'd say 4 or 5 times. Every time I was playing a game of football where I was very, very nervous, you would go in basically not being able to control yourself. And to the point where if I was hitting a marking contest, like a big contest, and you got crunched, I'm dead set. I'd say 5 times I'd get up and be like, oh, jeez, I've just shit myself.
2: Oh, my God. I love that you're admitting this on air.
1: Not to a disastrous level. Just to enough that I knew, and I would carry that secret all the way until the 15th of September 2026. So there you go.
2: I love that.
1: Hey, Demi, take us through it.
3: Okay, so my dad's not an elite athlete or anything, but we were just on a family walk, and we're walking about a K away from home, and he starts feeling his belly, like, turn a bit, and he's looking at us, and he's got the sweats on, and he goes, nah. And then it just all come out of him and we're running to try and get back home because there's no public toilet. There's no nothing around where we are. And he can just, in his shoes, is like, slud, slud.
1: Oh, my gosh.
3: And he stops on the grass to try and, like, wipe a bit off like a dog, I suppose.
2: Oh, my
3: like,
2: God. Jemmy. Stop.
3: And then Mum hosed him down in the back on a crate because we had no grass yet. So she shows him.
1: So that's the thing, Demi. Like, as a full-grown man, when you find yourself in a situation where you have to get hosed down, that's when you start looking at yourself in the mirror and be like, where am I at with things? Do you know what I mean?
4: Oh. Jodie and Hazy. Emergency. Emergency.
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16: Hello.
14: On the show today, we talk about there was a girl in Queensland who wrote a letter and secured a house that was for sale because even though her offer was $60,000 less, but the letter got it off the line, over the line. And we talked to other people that have written a letter and it's worked for them.
17: Yeah, that is so cool.
14: It's amazing, isn't it?
17: Yeah, that's great. I've just put an offer in a new house down the road.
16: Yeah, you wrote it out during the show.
14: Are you trying to buy my house?
16: Slip it across the table.
17: We talk about your partner being weird, but they're yours.
14: Yeah, yeah. You love them. They're adorably weird. Like the quirks. You'll hear from our digital content producer, Sam, about what his partner, Conrad, does when he goes to the supermarket. It's quite amazing.
16: I thought about that quite a bit, actually.
14: I know, right? It doesn't get any less weird the more you talk about it. And Joel, you can't be left unsupervised. Jack went away and you were in all sorts.
16: I know. I couldn't control something in the house.

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1: Welcome our digital content producer, Sam.
2: Good morning.
3: Hi, Sam.
1: All of our amazing stuff online is thanks to him, all our socials. But also you're in a committed and loving relationship with the wonderful Conrad.
2: Yes, 8 years going strong.
1: Mm,
3: oh my
1: beautiful.
3: God.
1: Except this morning you came in to complain about something.
2: Yeah.
1: Were you complaining or were you just pointing out that
2: Pointing out a quirk, I think.
3: What's he done?
2: So we normally do our grocery shopping on Sundays. I sent him to the shops, of course. I stayed home because I couldn't be bothered going.
3: You've been editing all those videos all week.
2: Exactly right.
3: So you're flat chat.
2: Later, I went to go grab something from the fridge and noticed that the snow peas I asked for were just sitting on a pile.
1: Just a pile of snow peas
2: on the second shelf. And I was like, that's strange. Not in a bag, nothing. Just like two small handfuls just...
1: Also, they belong in the crisper. Come on.
2: Absolutely.
1: Conrad, he's an environmental scientist, so he is quite conscious. So he's not going to get a plastic bag just for the sake of it.
2: No, to paint a picture, we installed our second worm farm this week as well.
3: Whoa,
4: everything's goddamn getting
1: ready. Tell everybody why you got rid of the first one.
2: I didn't like the colour of the lid.
1: Yeah, it wasn't aesthetically pleasing.
3: Oh, my gosh. I am looking at the snow peas in the fridge now.
1: Yeah, we put it on our socials, and by we, I mean Sam.
4: Sam, so he's gone to the shops, and what's gone through his head?
2: I don't know. So we never grab those bags, like, ever, but...
1: Does he take his own bags? Because you can buy your own little netting ones so that you can take them home.
2: We just juggle the stuff to the
1: counter. So he just will get loose snow peas
3: and put
1: them in the trolley.
2: Yep. And then so he put them on the conveyor belt as well, because I asked. I said, how did you swipe these?
3: Yeah.
2: Like, how did you scan these? He's put them on the conveyor belt and he said...
1: As a handful, a pile of loose snow peas.
2: And so what did the checkout person do? And he said, well, he picked them up.
1: So now they've been handled a lot.
2: Yes.
3: He went through like an old school checkout too, didn't he? Self-checkout.
2: Yeah, it was actually at Spud Shed, so...
1: If
4: I was behind Conrad and saw him pull out a handful of snow peas, I'd go, this guy.
1: Well, it was next to the small mound of alfalfa. So
3: just three sprigs, thanks.
1: How adorable. So for him, it's an environmental thing, but also just. Does he think that's easier?
2: I don't know. He has been on a bit of a vendetta against like single-use plastic in the house, so I know my days are numbered.
3: Oh my gosh, don't let him see my face.
4: That's very quirky, I think.
3: What did you say? He's a scientist.
1: Environmental science.
3: Oh, that's so cool.
2: Pile of peas in the fridge.
1: But there's, imagine if they were just loose peas.
3: Yeah, Jack puts the empty Tim Tam packet back in the fridge.
1: Yeah, right.
3: Like trying to gaslight me into thinking, like as if I've eaten them.
4: Yeah. Has it worked?
3: It has, because I replace them every time.
1: He puts the bag back and convinces you ate them and you put on the weight. It's amazing.
3: I know. Yeah, it's a loose for me every time.
1: It's just horrific. Let's talk about your partners and their adorable quirks. You know, they're weird, but they're your weird.
3: I have a real think about this one.
1: Because the word adorable.
3: The adorable was really
1: thrown
3: you. Me.
1: Wasn't it?
3: Quirks were fine.
0: This is Nathan, Nat and Sean on Nova.

0: Nova's Nathan, Nat and Sean.
1: So our social media guy Sam told us about his partner Conrad, who when he goes to the shops and he's buying fruit and veg, he won't use a bag. He's against single-use plastic. So he literally bought a handful of snow peas. First he put them in the trolley. You'd think they would fall through the gaps,
2: yeah,
1: right?
2: Yeah.
1: And then he got to the checkout and just dumped them on the conveyor belt, the all loose snow peas, and then they went into the bag and now they're just in a small pile in the fridge.
2: It's going to be real tasty.
3: Can you believe it? If he saw that, you would be going, oh, what is going on?
1: What are you doing?
2: Yeah.
1: What are you
2: come
1: doing?
2: On,
1: yeah. I hope he doesn't go into the pick and mix nuts.
3: Very good.
1: So we do want to know, does your partner have an adorable quirk that an adorable's in italics? Yeah.
2: Taken me a little while. Jack smiles when he's asleep.
1: Oh, like, that is actually adorable.
2: It is really adorable. Because, you know, I scream.
1: Yes.
2: I thrash around.
1: Yes.
2: I sometimes laugh maniacally. Once it was at my own material.
1: Well,
3: but it was good,
1: you know, it's funny.
3: It was good.
2: Yeah, and he just sleeps like with a big beaming smile on his face.
1: Oh, because he's an angel. A living doll. One of my friends, her husband, Sunday morning is what he does. So he gets up, he goes into the kitchen, he makes two cups of tea, and then he goes back to bed and drinks them both himself.
3: Does he really?
2: That's great.
1: Isn't that adorable?
3: That's great.
1: Beck's in Yokine. Hi, Beck. What's your partner's adorable trait?
4: So mine's also in his sleep. So he actually, I call it sleep eat. So he's not actually eating food, but he's dreaming about eating. And so he'll make noises like, and then like.
3: You sure he's eating?
4: And like, he'll make all the noises like he's eating.
1: So he just dreams about food and then he's enjoying a delicious, succulent Chinese meal.
3: Yeah.
1: That's amazing. But a bit unnerving, wake up and someone's going,
2: Jack actually sleep eats, though.
4: I mess with him, though, and say, you know, oh, does that taste good?
1: Yes.
2: Oh, really?
1: Do you want some more?
5: Yes.
1: Please, sir, can I have some
2: Jack
1: more?
2: Will roll over and put his hand in like a bag of CC's in his sleep.
1: So
2: and
1: he keeps CC's by the bed.
2: He always has emergency snacks by the bed, and he'll just crunch away. I'd be like, if I'm up, but hey, babe, he'll be asleep. He's just eating.
1: Just chowing down. Mm. And that's why he smiles all the time. He's full.
2: He's full and happy as Larry.
1: Thanks, Beck. Nikki's in Jandakot. Hello.
2: Good.
1: Talk to us about your partner and just their adorable quirkiness.
6: Okay, so I don't know if it's that adorable, but I'm sure you can relate. But my husband, Cam, he literally has to research absolutely everything to buy within the inch of his life. We looked at display homes for 2 years before actually picking one.
1: Yes.
6: I'm literally surprised the staff didn't invite us to their Christmas party because we were there every weekend. And the thing is, when he finally makes the decision, and this goes for everything, the product's discontinued or better model, and like I'm literally still waiting on a new bed. It's been 5 months we've been in this house.
2: Oh. Nikki, are you married?
6: We are married. And,
2: okay, so he doesn't have commitment issues. Okay.
1: So he did decide to marry you fairly, or did he research
3: he did
1: that
3: homework.
1: For a long time?
2: Yeah, that knows everything about you.
6: Yeah, I think this happened after he married me.
2: You must have a real clean record because he would have done a dossier on you.
1: Yeah, exactly. Is he? He's not a Libra by any chance, is he? Because they like to weigh up every decision.
6: No. But I feel sorry for my kids because we want him to get a kid in for Christmas, and I don't think we're going to get one in time. Like,
1: not this Christmas, obviously.
3: When you're a friend of someone like that, it's good because if you want to go and buy something, they've already done the work.
1: Yeah.
3: They'll do the work for you and get back to you.
1: And often it's like the things that they're trying to decide, but there's no bad choice.
3: Nah.
1: Like, I mean, a bed's a bed, right? It's going to be fine. Whatever.
2: Yeah.
1: You're going to get a good bed that you're not just going to get an air mattress. So just get a bed. That's what I do. I hardly research anything. Just go
2: same.
1: Yeah. Let's take that one. Or they'll go, this one's on special. Oh, that sounds
3: you jump
1: good.
3: On?
1: Yeah, all the time.
3: Yeah,
1: I don't muck around.
2: I'm a window shopper.
1: I'll look at things, but also, when it comes down to it, I'm very decisive when it comes to picking something.
3: That's good decision making.
1: Thanks, Sean. I'm not saying I always make the right choice,
3: sitting
1: but I make
3: that
1: choice. Ali's in Canning Vale. Hi, Ali. Now, is your partner delightfully quirky?
7: She puts labels on clear containers.
2: Yeah.
7: So
2: one of those.
7: You can see that there's pasta in it.
3: Just to make sure, Ali.
7: Put it on pasta.
2: Sometimes they go wild with a label maker.
1: It drives you a little crazy, doesn't it, Ali?
7: Yeah, well, we've got little kids, so they constantly change what they like. So one week it'll be rice bubbles, the next week she'll rip it off and it'll be wheat. Constantly rotating.
1: You've got an impressive pantry, though, haven't you? Like everything's ordered and in its place.
7: Oh, yeah, everything in the whole house is so organised.
1: Yeah. It's a price you pay for that, you know?
3: You do.
1: But I know what you're saying. Like, I can see what's in there. I don't need a label. Yeah.
2: But I'd have a conniption.
1: A girl
2: and
1: her label
2: pantry.
1: Maker. I mean, once you get into label making, there's no going
3: can't
1: back.
3: Can't stop yourself.
1: Yeah, can't stop yourself.
2: That's a love story.
1: That is adorable, Ali. Thank you. Nathan, Nat and Sean on Nova. The
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2: Wealth isn't just about what you earn. It's about knowing where to invest.
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0: Matt and Sean.
1: Nova. Joel, you were left to your own devices this weekend.
2: I know, I've been solo parenting all weekend. My beautiful four-year-old daughter, girlfriend, the Chow Chow. And I am exhausted.
3: We did hear you didn't spend enough time with her or walked her enough, so I appreciate that.
2: I'm like, what is Jack doing when he's at home with you? Because you are needy. And then would spend like a little bit of time in bed with me and then grunt and leave. I'm like, well, I've been here before, but yes. Just like, I don't know, she's a chow chow, that sort of breed of dog, nothing you do is good enough for them anyway.
3: Mm. Joel,
2: I was going to say, I think the issue is, girlfriend, you know, dogs don't watch TV, like, you know, they say that, you know, Bluey's made for dogs and the colours that they can see, but dogs aren't really interested in television. However, girlfriend does love Jennifer Aniston, I've told you this before,
3: Join the queue.
2: Yeah. All right, take a number.
3: Horrible bosses.
2: She's got the Rachel and everything. I guess it's because they've both got fabulous hair.
1: Yes, maybe. And,
2: but honestly, if Jennifer Aniston's on the screen, girlfriend will watch.
1: That's amazing.
2: It's so weird.
1: Mm. It could be worse. Do you know what I mean?
3: Yeah.
1: It's a good one.
2: Totally. However, this could be why she's been, you know, a bit crappy with me for the last 4 days. Jack's been in Byron Bay. Lovely for some. I'm a 36-year-old man. I don't know how to turn on the TV when Jack's not at home.
1: What are you talking about? Surely just pick up the remote control and press the on-off button.
2: No, our TV is controlled by the PS4 or the PS5 or something.
3: I don't
2: know how to turn it on via that
1: Alexa
2: remote.
1: Could you just ask Alexa?
2: I could set the time with Alexa. So I've been watching stuff on my phone and or laptop all weekend.
3: Oh, and girlfriend hasn't been able to watch Jenny Aniston.
2: She's got zero Jen Aniston time, and a girlfriend does not want to watch off my phone.
1: No.
2: So I've been handicapped all weekend. Can't turn the telly on.
3: I want to come back to that. But the funniest, the thing that I find amazing, and this goes both for you and Jack, and that is that you just got a message from Jack that said, going to Byron Bay.
2: Oh, yeah, when I was here on Thursday, I texted him, what are you up to today? He goes, going to Byron Bay. And he didn't tell me how long. He's still there.
3: It's hilarious.
1: And is that a work thing or is that just a fun thing?
2: Nah, his best mate lives there, so but go see Sam. But there was a real sad moment as I was eating my microwave muscle chef meal.
1: The microwave without
2: him. I know. Shame I can't get any programs up in there.
1: Yeah.
2: And watching like something on my phone, eating the penne a la vodka, which is the best muscle chef meal everyone knows, in bed on my own on Saturday night. What a loser.
1: Were you eating it out of the container it came in, or did you put it in a bowl? This is an important answer, Joel.
2: I was eating it out of the container.
1: Oh, no.
2: I was eating it out of the container, and then I had one of our favourite cookies from Coles, Sean, with a glass of milk, and went to bed.
1: With a glass of milk!
2: And I put in some rain noises, but I only have one AirPod, and it's the wrong ear for the side I sleep on, so I sort of had to jam that in, and off I went to sleep. That was my big weekend.
3: God, what a rock star.
1: When's he back, do you know? Has he told you?
2: I think he's back. I think he's on his way now.
1: Have you checked?
2: I've had other things to do.
1: No, you're very busy. Nathan. Nat. And Sean. Nova.

0: Sean.
1: Nova. I want to tell you a story about a young girl. She's 25. She lives in a little town in the Atherton Tablelands in far north Queensland.
2: Okay.
1: Called Melanda. Okay. And she has managed to buy her first home, even though she offered $60,000 less than a rival bidder. So the house is for sale. $60,000. So 116-year-old railway workers' cottage. And it happened that it was, she went, there's a primary school next door and she went to that primary school. Okay. And her mum was a teacher of that primary school. It's got a lot of history. Mm. How did she do it, I hear you ask?
2: Yeah, how
1: so
2: did
1: it
2: she
1: was,
2: do it?
1: It was what, the house was offered for sale. The lady that owned it was 90 and she actually didn't even live in the area. So the lady that owned it lives in WA. And so she was selling it and it was offers basically.
2: Yep.
1: So submit your offer.
2: Yep.
1: So this girl submitted her offer, but what she did was
3: 60K
1: write
3: under.
1: A letter. She wrote a letter. So there's no guideline price, Joel, but somebody else she knows of somebody else did bid $60,000 higher than her.
3: Wow. And she wrote a letter.
1: Saying she wrote about her grandmother who taught at this primary school, about attending the school herself, how she was now starting
3: girl.
1: To become a teacher there too. She said she knew the house was filled with love. I just told her how much it would mean to me to be able to raise my kids in my hometown. And then the real estate agent rang her and said, it's all yours. So the lady was touched by this letter and that was the secret to getting across the line.
2: Writing a letter. Well, she was 100.
1: 90. She was 90. The house
2: did anyone check she got dementia?
1: Yeah, right.
2: I'm taking advantage of this thing.
3: Right. Writing and it worked. Because I remember when I was dumped one of the times, I was like, you know, I'm going to just have one last crack at this because it was in LA and I really needed the accom.
1: Yeah.
3: So I was like leaving the next day and while he slept, I got up, typed out the letter, like so I knew like what it was going to be. Then I wrote it out and this is so lame. Why am I telling this on the radio? And then I wrote it out, folded it up, sprayed some of my aftershave on it and handed it to him as he dropped me at the airport to get rid of me, thinking it was going to work. And unlike this lady in far north Queensland, it did not work.
2: You sure? Maybe the Wi-Fi was out when you jumped on the plane, Joel. Do you ever think of that?

0: It's very unreliable.
1: Yeah.
2: Now, did you? One of my friends has done this.
1: Done that.
2: So she was buying
1: for a house.
2: Yeah, she was buying an apartment in Applecross, not a fancy one. You know, one of the older style apartments there. She wrote a letter to the vendors saying that, you know, what it would mean to her that she was on her own, that she, you know, this was going to be pretty much where she lived forever, because she was just looking. She didn't need much. She said she just wanted
0: to be in Applecross.
2: So she wrote an impassioned letter and got across the line.
1: And got the nod got from doing it.
2: Yeah, right.
1: That is amazing.
2: They weren't buying it off a 90-year-old lady. They were buying it off a younger couple. Yeah.
0: Well, it's hard to know in Applecross. You could be 90, but you know everyone looks about 40.
2: Yeah, it's a great point. It's incredible.
1: A lot of facial movement going on.
0: I'm really angry right now.
2: I've heard of people doing it to secure a rental as well, like just sort of spelling out what their ethos is, I suppose.
1: And, yeah.
2: I mean, these days people go, I'll just chat GPT it. Don't, because it's going to be obvious.
1: Is obvious then.
2: Yeah. You're going to need to be. It has to come from the heart, because otherwise if it doesn't, it's obvious.
0: It would work on me. I'm gullible.
2: Yeah.
0: A beautiful letter. I'd be like, what do you want?
1: Well, you could say gullible, or you could say is empathetic, Joel.
2: Yes.
1: And I prefer to go with that word.
0: Yeah, okay. Me too.
1: We want to see if people have done this, and has it worked for you?
2: Did writing a letter work?
1: Yeah.
2: Did it get you something that you otherwise would not have got, whether it's your boyfriend back, a house, a rental, whatever it might be? Have you tried this approach of writing a letter from the heart to see whether that you tug at the heartstrings? Can you get it across the line?
0: Did you spray it with a bit of jupe and then hand it to him as he got out of got out at LAX airport?
2: Exactly.
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0: Nova.
1: So a girl in Queensland, that's what we're talking about. This girl in Queensland, she wrote a letter along with her offer for a historic cottage in her hometown. She's only 25. And the owner said, you know what, I like the cut of your jib. I'm going to offer you, let you
2: wonderful
1: buy the property.
2: Penmanship.
1: Even though somebody else had offered at least $60,000 more.
2: Isn't that amazing?
1: Because they were a developer, the other bid, and they were probably going to bowl it over.
2: Yeah.
3: Wow.
2: She tugged at the heartstrings.
1: The house needs a lot of work, put it that way.
3: Yeah, wow, okay.
1: Jane's in Kingsley. Good morning, Jane. Did writing a letter get something across the line for you?
4: Yes, well, not for me, for my daughter. She wanted to get into a high school, and we were just out of area.
1: Yes.
4: Yeah. So she wrote a letter to the principal of the high school, and I got a reference from her primary school principal and just put a little package together.
1: Yeah,
4: sent it off, and she got in.
1: Amazing.
3: Wow, that's cool.
1: So what did she say in the letter? Do you know?
4: She just talked about herself and her interests and just that she would love to go to that school and a few reasons why. And, just
2: had a bit
4: more
2: of blackmail
4: about
2: on the principal.
3: That's always handy. The picture of the goat, hey, Joel?
1: Yeah.
2: That's incredible, Jane.
1: Yeah. And that that was your daughter's idea, Jane, or did you suggest it to her?
4: I suggested it to her because I thought, how can we make this
1: can't
4: happen?
1: Hurt.
3: That's powerful,
4: yeah,
3: Joel.
4: She wrote
3: Jane.
4: It all herself.
1: Yeah. Mm. That's super cute.
3: That's nice.
1: Yeah, well done. Well done. And it worked. See? It worked. Thanks, Jane. Jess is in Byford. Hello. Did writing a letter work for you? What did you get?
5: It did. So a couple of years ago, we were desperate to look for a rental and just getting knocked back and knocked back. Mm. So I thought, you know what? I'm going to write a letter. And I told a couple of little white lies. I said, you know, pulled on the heartstrings. I said the kids are settled into the local schools and we're settled into the social and work groups in the area. None of that was true. But as soon as I wrote that letter, we got accepted for the first house.
2: Good work, Jess.
1: Yeah.
3: God, I hope people are taking notes here, literally.
2: Yeah, this is really smart.
5: It just proves you just have to write a letter and lie your way to the top.
2: Yeah, we just love the area.
3: See, it's better than sleeping your way there, Jess, I reckon.
2: Exactly. I've tried both. Neither work particularly well.
1: Writing a letter, far less effort. good on you, Jess. AJ's in Palmyra. Hello, AJ. Did you try and write a letter? What happened?
6: I did. I went to a house that wasn't actually for sale. I wrote a letter and I took a lovely little box of biscuits and then I knocked on the door and asked her if she wanted to sell her house.
1: Yeah.
2: Wow.
6: I drive past it all the time. It's a big block, old house. There's not many of those left. And she said, this is funny because she said, I've received so many letters in my time in this house. She's an older lady.
3: Yeah.
6: And she said, but no one's ever knocked on the door.
1: Oh, wow.
2: Wow.
6: She said, I'll take my hat off to you for that, actually having the courage to come to the door. But she said, they'll carry me out of here in a pine box.
2: Oh, wow. Oh, now get off my property. I'm calling the police.
1: But give me the biscuits first.
3: Yeah.
2: Oh, of course she bloody did.
1: I was going to take the biscuits.
2: That is gutsy.
3: It is gutsy.
1: There's a whole TV show around this. Did you know that? They did it in America where basically they just pick the area they want to live in and then go and knock on every door and say, would you sell your house? And it's a numbers game, right?
3: Yeah,
1: eventually somebody says yes or I want to, and they say, well, we'll come back tomorrow and you tell us how much you want, and if that is in the zone, then we'll negotiate from there.
3: Yeah, I heard about this a lot. There's books out and stuff.
1: Yeah, right. And it is just a matter of doing it rather than, one house, less likely because it's a numbers game, right? But if you're desperate to live in a certain area. That's
2: and it's flattering.
1: One way to do it, yeah.
3: Yeah.
2: Yeah.
3: It'd be funny walking away from... Wouldn't you walk away with that old lady and just go, watch your back?
1: Yeah.
3: Just to throw something at
1: They'll carry me out in a pine box and you're like, well, Wednesday free. Good on you, AJ. Thank you. And Karen's in Shelley. Hello. Talking about writing a letter and whether it worked for you. What have you got for us, Kaz?
7: Yeah, I was working with a guy in a department store.
2: Yeah.
7: And we ended up breaking up.
2: The phone line or you and the guy? Yep.
3: Hey, Karen, this is live radio.
1: Karen, good question.
3: Karen, we're live to air.
1: What are you doing?
2: Karen, pull yourself together, please. Okay. Yep.
8: I've just pulled up at the dentist.
1: Great.
8: No, we were going out together. We ended up breaking up and it was Valentine's Day, so I sent myself a rose, a red rose, and just put from your secret admirer.
1: Mm. Mm.
8: And he saw this and got a little bit jealous. We ended up getting back together. And, you know, I think it was 12 months later we broke up.
3: But you got him for a whole year and made his life miserable till he broke up.
2: Yeah.
8: Oh, you better believe it, yeah.
1: And got him with a fake rose. The old secret admirer got him.
2: That's not bad.
1: Yeah, you're definitely super sneaky, Karen.
3: You are, Karen.
8: Well, you know, you got to do what you got to do these days. And yeah, it worked. Mm. Yeah.
2: Not great with a fine, but you know how to get a man for an extra, for one extra year.
0: Nathan, Nat and Sean.
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0: and Susie O'Neill.
1: Making headlines everywhere. It happened yesterday, Suze. This girl, this Aussie girl at the High Rocks Games. Joanna.
2: How are you going to explain this?
1: Joanna Wiechek. She's an Aussie girl. She won it. She's a Melbourne.
2: Glad she won.
3: Did she win it?
1: She won it. She won it despite basically, well, full on soiling herself during this High Rocks event. Now, this has gone everywhere. The footage has gone viral. Without getting too graphic, you can see everything down the back of her legs.
2: Do you reckon she thought she was sweating?
1: No, I think she knew. I think she definitely knew.
2: She kept
3: going. Said you've got to keep going. I mean, I've seen it in Olympic marathons before.
1: I've seen it in marathons but I sort of understand that in a marathon.
3: They say that the whole sweatband craze in the 80s, you know, you wear on the quiz.
2: Yeah, yeah.
3: Like Robert De Castella started wearing them. Thought, that must be cool. He won the 82 Commonwealth Games marathon. They reckon he used to wear them because he used to, in his training runs, take a dump and he'd use them as...
1: like paper.
3: Use it as paper.
1: Really?
3: To wipe his butt. And then everyone started wearing them, not knowing that that's why he wears them. So they say.
1: That's the
2: so glad I was a swimmer.
3: So sweatbands.
1: Can we actually produce Rash and Lock? Can we look at how much she won for this? Because she did win it, right?
2: She was quoted as saying, a win is a win.
1: A win is a win. She was in hospital afterwards on an IV drip.
3: IV drip.
1: Everyone's talking about this, right? I was at my physio yesterday, and he was saying to me, he does lots of High Rocks events, and he was saying to me, she didn't get this from overexerting herself exercising. She had stomach problems going into it.
2: Oh. I thought it must have been from...
1: pushing yourself to the limits.
2: Yeah, pushing yourself too hard.
1: No, apparently it was stomach problems going into it, so she was already a bit unwell and then pushed herself to the limits and then it happened.
3: Like what happened to Lockie, he had a similar situation.
1: We have a leading expert in it, Lockie, insulting yourself publicly.
3: Lockie Sands joining us from the producer's booth. Yeah. So you had a similar situation when you unfortunately soiled yourself once in a church.
4: Yeah, high performance environment.
3: Yeah. So what are you? What, you were in the kitchen before. You were drawing some sort of parallels between this and your incident.
4: Well, I think that many people are coming down way too hard on her. I think a little bit more sympathy is required for Joanna because there are environments where you are set out to do a task and you want to complete that task, but sometimes nature calls, and maybe a little bit of extra cheese sauce from the night before is having a bit of an influence. But you want to get the job done, and she did.
3: So when you. Because you were playing guitar in a...
4: Yeah, I was leading worship at my church, singing and playing guitar.
3: And you had an incident and kept going like
4: did.
3: Joanna did.
1: You pressed on.
3: Was it cream cheese? What did you have the night before?
4: It was a silver side and cream cheese.
3: Corned meat.
4: Yeah, exactly, corned beef.
3: Corned beef.
2: I'm done with this.
1: Yeah, it's taking a turn.
3: Well,
1: it's
3: just like...
2: I don't want to hear about people's specific diarrhea.
3: I would argue that both of you had some sort of indication. That, I mean, was that important to Joanna? I mean, was it that important to you that day that you get on the guitar?
4: It was important, yeah.
2: Maybe you don't know it's going to hit.
1: You don't know when it's coming.
3: Well, I guess she
1: was already sick, though. Here's the big thing. The High Rocks, you're not allowed to, on the High Rocks court, you're not allowed to spit. Mm. You're not allowed to snot rocket or whatever.
2: Okay.
1: They ban you if you do that.
2: Really?
1: So when this has happened,
3: really?
1: High Rocks athletes are going, well, hang on, if I can't spit, and then someone can soil themselves and ruin all the matting and all the equipment.
3: Did it go on all the equipment?
1: Yeah, it went on all the equipment. So she was doing burpees. She was getting low and doing... So they had to rip up the carpet. They had to deep clean everything after it.
2: I really wanted to take up High Rocks about 3 months ago.
3: Did you?
1: This has turned you off.
2: And I wanted you to take it up with me, Lutzy.
3: Oh, God, it's beyond me at the moment.
2: I don't know if we can do it after this.
3: They do it down at... I know
2: soil the name.
3: Yeah. Spilled the name.
1: Yeah. High Rocks have since come out and said they've made rule changes.
3: What are the rule changes?
1: This can't happen again. I guess you're not allowed to soil yourself. You need to use the bathroom and clean it. You can't basically endanger others with feces on the course.
2: Yeah, I get that.
1: That's what they've come out since said.
3: That's the competitive mindset you'd have to be in. That's like you doing that. Like, it wouldn't happen in your sports, but like if you're doing a 1500 or distance swimming in a pool. And you just did that and kept going.
2: I get it at the Olympics or something that's a one-off, you know. Yeah. I don't get it in a weekly warrior
3: yes.
2: event.
3: So this it was wasn't world champs, was it?
1: No, standard High Rocks pro race. It was not elite, so there was no prize money.
2: Just a normal age grouper.
1: Oh, man, that's even worse. Just use the bathroom. What we thought we could do to be fun and to steer it away from the toilet humor.
3: When you say we, I don't know what you're about to say.
1: 13-24-10, and Lockie's already done his, but what's the most embarrassing thing that's happened to you in public? Yeah. Worst thing that's happened to you in public?
2: I've got a similar one, but different.
1: Okay.
2: I mean, it's to do with wee, not poo. Like, when I was in grade 5, which I think is pretty old.
3: That's pretty old.
2: Do you reckon it's pretty old?
3: I think I shit myself in grade 1.
1: No, that's a different phone topic.
2: No,
3: in grade, oh, that's embarrassing.
2: In grade five, I weed myself at school in my classroom.
3: Were you laughing or something or what?
2: I was just trying to finish my maths.
1: I was just trying to get through my times tables.
2: It was a competitive. It actually was a competitive.
3: It was pretty competitive.
2: It was competitive.
3: There was a competitive.
2: So actually, you know what? I can kind of get this lady.
3: It was a competitive.
1: So it all checks out now, does it? Did anyone see you wee yourself? Like, do you remember
2: the
1: people?
2: The whole class. It was the most embarrassing thing.
3: What, did it drip down and everything? Like,
2: I was on my wooden chair.
3: There's no way to hide that. It's like fabric.
2: And then I had to get, do you remember they had the secondhand uniforms in a container that you had to put on?
3: I think I did that.
2: And then everyone knew that you'd done something because you were wearing this like torn, dirty uniform for the rest of the day.
1: Secondhand rags.
3: Literally.
2: That was embarrassing.
1: Oh, that is embarrassing.
3: That's embarrassing. That was grade five.
2: I was pretty old. I was 10.
3: That's pretty old. You're 2 years out of high school these days. Out from high school.
2: Yes.
3: Grade seven.
2: Grade seven.
1: That's close to it. Yeah.

0: Lucy and Susie O'Neill.
1: We're discussing what's the most embarrassing thing to happen to you in public off the back of this High Rocks athlete. Joanna Vichik, who is an Aussie. She's a Melbourne Aussie High Rocks athlete. She was overseas and did the High Rocks and completely soiled herself while doing the High Rocks on the course. It was all down the back of her legs. It went everywhere, Lutzy. And they had to clean the course, had to rip up the carpet.
2: That's a lot.
1: They've now changed the rules in High Rocks.
2: And, I mean, you know, when you think of marathon, you're on a road. I mean, you can kind of pull over to the side a little bit. But this is like, you're doing it on carpet that everyone else is following you on.
1: You're on burpees.
2: So you got to roll on the ground and stuff, you know.
1: I think there's some on the hands as well.
3: So disgusting. It's actually really disgusting for me.
2: Thank you.
1: Thanks. good contribution.
2: I mean, you just went in the normal place. You're mid show. This is a high pressure environment,
3: but
2: you
3: found had to go so far.
2: You had to go down a level two to do yours, but you still did it. You didn't do it in the studio, did you?
3: You're a professional. I'm professional. What other What other embarrassing stories have we got? Kai from Southport.
2: You're really puffing.
4: Hey guys, how you going?
2: Good.
3: How are you embarrassed?
4: When I was like 16, I was at Coogee Beach with my mum in Sydney, and I was in the surf and she'd fallen asleep on the sand, and I was getting smashed by a few waves, and I ended up losing my board shorts, and I was stuck in the ocean, I reckon, for at least half an hour plus, trying to stay as deep as I could until my mum would wake up, and then she was on the shore yelling at me to come in, and I'm in the water yelling at her to come out. And eventually she came out to me and she's like, what the hell is going on? And I'm like, I've lost my shorts. So she had to go to the back to the shore, grab a towel and come in and give me the towel so I could walk out with the head down.
1: So did you have no DTs on or anything underneath?
4: No. It was just a pair of shorts, so I was completely bare after I lost them.
2: Yeah, but no one does. No one has DTs under their shorts. They're like boardies. You know, I don't wear DTs under my boardies.
1: Do you?
2: No.
3: Cliff does.
1: I do.
4: The trauma means that I now tighten the shorts.
3: Tie up the waistcord.
1: Add the backup.
2: What sort of aggressive body surfing were you doing? That's intense.
3: Exactly.
2: It's like bloody Guy Leach.
1: Small
2: reference.
1: Ruby, Albany Creek, what have you got for us? Most embarrassing thing to happen to you in public?
5: Good morning.
1: Morning.
5: I was at Australia Zoo in Sydney, and I threw up pink in front of a bunch of strangers, and I nearly hit someone.
3: Oh, what was
2: you
3: it?
2: Threw up pink?
3: Why was it pink?
5: I don't know, because I ate a bunch of pink that morning, because I threw up the night before. My parents told me to eat pink.
3: Eat pink?
2: And it almost went on people.
5: Yeah.
2: That's disgusting.
1: Yeah, that's
2: gross.
1: Making a pink vomit.
2: God, Ruby, pink.
1: Fairy floss?
2: I remember one time when I was working at 4BC, I had to come into the morning shift and I had a big night the night before, and I thought, what will fix it is a Slurpee on the way home. And whatever colours I had, it must have been blue. And what makes green? Because as I was walking into 4BC, I remember Denny Hoyland was walking out.
3: Blue and yellow.
2: And I did this massive, disgusting green vomit in a pot plant. And he just looked at me and went, you could see the disgust in him as an old broadcaster going, you know,
3: unprofessional,
2: about to go on air and you're vomiting, you young idiot.
1: Adam out of the switch, last one here. How'd you embarrass yourself? What was it in public?
6: It's great. I was about to have breakfast as well.
2: Yeah, we always do this, actually.
6: Oh, it would have been embarrassing. Anyway, I remember wet myself when I was back at school. Same sort of deal, you know. I got home, my mother wasn't happy. She screamed at me. She's like, oh, Adam, you're the principal. You can't do that. How embarrassed.
0: Nick Lutzy and Susie O'Neill on Nova. Got the next Charlie Grant or Nestory Irinkunda kicking around at your place? 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

0: Nancy and Susie O'Neill. What's your dilemma?
1: So we thought we'd do this dilemma thing.
2: Every great opener.
1: Every Tuesday. Here's a good opener. So I had this dilemma over the weekend, so I thought it'd be a good one to run the ruler over. Mm-hmm. Okay, I was rooming, so I went to Fraser Isle, on a swimming tour. I was rooming with two other girls. There was three of us in a room. During the night, I had to get up and go to the toilet. You know, and it's a very small, like, room with a toilet just there. So I went to the toilet, and then I was like, do I flush? Should I flush the toilet during the night? If you're rooming with people.
3: Yes.
1: Why? Really? I didn't.
2: You don't want to wake them.
1: No, I didn't. Because you don't want to wake them.
2: But then you don't want to be rude and then come in and see the toilet's got stuff in it.
1: Yeah. Especially
2: who used it last.
1: Yeah. Do you reckon you
3: can't leave anything in the toilet. I'm very much against that.
1: Really?
3: Oh, yeah.
1: But at home when you go and you're the only one in your house, would you flush during the night?
3: Yep. I flush every single time I go to the toilet.
1: Okay.
2: I suppose if you're the only one there, it doesn't matter. I'm with you, though. I agree, Sue. Sometimes I will not do it if I'm in a house, share house, or with people, staying with people.
3: You'll leave urine in the bowl.
2: Because you don't want to wake
1: everyone. You don't want to wake them because this flush is really noisy.
3: I would rather be waking than go and after the toilet to you and see your filthy urine splashing up at me as I pee in there. I'd have to flush yours before I'd go.
1: You're kidding.
3: Yeah.
1: Really?
3: And even then, I'd be like, it's going to, when you flush, you get splash. Your urine accidentally hitting me on the lip or something, you know, when that happens.
2: How long are you leaning to the toilet bowl?
3: No, you got
2: to
3: leave it as you found it. No, that's my hard rule on that.
1: Really?
3: Yeah.
1: It was a very small cabin. I really believe you do not flush the toilet at night because, hey, it's just wee. It's just like virtually liquid that's slightly yellow. And
3: would you let Nick pee in your mouth?
2: Whoa.
1: No, it's so different.
3: How is it different?
2: It's very different.
3: It is not different. It can get on you.
2: What?
1: You're
2: peeing in her mouth versus her flushing
1: that
2: the toilet.
1: That is a long
3: boat to something.
1: I just think that wakes people up. It's just, you know, I mean, the tinkle of it probably is quiet, but the actual, like...
2: Yeah, the flush.
3: Is there a door between the thing?
1: Yeah, there's a door.
3: Sounds like you're in a prison cell.
2: 13, 24, 10 if you want to weigh in. I agree, Suze. I wouldn't. I would think it's less rude to not flush.
1: That's rude not to flush, so you don't wake them up.
3: The height of rudeness is to leave urine in the toilet.
1: Right.
3: I truly believe that.
1: Like, obviously, if I did number two...
3: Well, that's disgusting.
1: But I would not.
3: That's beyond disgusting.
1: If you're doing
3: that
1: in the middle of the night, that's weird.
2: But, yeah, you're not doing that.
1: But a lot of people have to get up in the middle of the night, and I think it's... No, I would definitely never.
2: So what did you do?
1: I didn't flush.
2: And then did anyone say anything to you?
1: No. No, the next person went early in the morning and they flushed when they were finished. And I did say to them, oh, do you mind I didn't flush during the night? And, but what are they going to say? They're not going to blow up at me, are they?
2: Go, yeah.
3: Like I did. Like I did.
2: But did they say, like, oh, I noticed that?
1: What? Yeah, they did. Yeah, they said, yeah.
3: There you go. So they did notice it.
2: They registered it.
1: They definitely noticed it.
2: Right.
1: But,
2: Penny. Yeah. Penny's called in. What do you think, Penny?
4: Well, have you seen Meet the Fockers?
1: Yeah. No.
3: Was there a scene in that?
4: If it's yellow, leave it mellow. If it's brown, flush it down.
1: Yeah. Oh, so it's fine to leave it, isn't it?
2: Yeah, let it sit.
4: That's right. You know, especially at home and it saves water. So, and if you know the people that you're weeing with, it doesn't really matter, right?
1: Yeah, they're good friends of mine. Yeah,
2: they're all close.
3: How does that make any difference?
2: You're all close in the cabin.
1: Well, if it was a complete stranger, which imagine rooming with a complete stranger.
2: Mm. Like hostel situation or something.
1: Actually, I still would have left it.
2: Yeah. Kelly at Homeview, what do you think?
5: I am absolutely 100% with Luxie on this one.
3: Thank you.
5: If as a woman sitting down on a toilet where someone else has already done their business, and imagine if you've got a really strong flow happening
3: splash.
5: And the splashback goes back up onto your bottom.
3: Easily.
5: Like, that's disgusting.
3: Easily that could happen.
5: Yeah, no thank you. I'm good. I'm sorry, I'll take the penalty for waking you, but there is no way.
3: 100%.
1: God, I love the passion, Kelly.
2: The passion. I suppose I don't have to sit down. I don't have to sit down to get the splash back.
3: You don't know that the next person's not sitting down. You just said no one goes to the does number twos in the middle of the night. Sometimes you have to do a number two. Like, you can't, like, not do it. Usually when you're in those stupid cabins that you have the feeling when you have to do that, I find.
1: I never thought about the sitting down part of it. It's really funny.
2: It's splash back, yeah.
3: When you get someone else's urine splashing up on your butt.
1: All I thought about was...
2: Are you sitting down to
3: No, I'm saying...
1: During the night.
3: I don't see how boys to pee. Do. What do you think
1: boys
3: I
1: Boys do at night.
2: That's what it feels like.
1: A lot of boys do
3: no,
1: at night.
3: No, I'm just saying if you...
2: Don't they? Yeah, go to the toilet at night.
1: Yeah.
3: Either way, you still get splashed. Like, if you're... You know, guys splash straight in. I don't hit around the rim. I'm splashing straight. That's going to splash. I think I'd go on my legs. I'm strong. I'm with Kelly.
2: You were passionate about this.
3: As was Kelly.
1: And so was Kelly. They win in the passion stakes.
3: Yeah.
1: I don't know. Okay, well, maybe I should ask my friends if I should have flushed. I didn't ask them that. I just said, oh, sorry.
2: A few texts rolling in saying, who cares what time it is? Just flush it.
1: Really?
2: So there you go. Flushes the majority of their suits.
1: When you said who cares, it was like, who cares about your stupid wing story?
0: Nick Lutzy and Susie O'Neill on Nova. Did you say?

0: Nick, Lutzy and Susie O'Neill.
1: Just quickly on the text line, Matt says, just in relation to old Lovely at High Rocks, just when you thought Australia produced the greatest sporting disgrace in Ray Gun, hold my beer, now we've got Spray Gun.
2: Oh, God, that's funny.
3: If you haven't seen the High Rocks thing, just Google it.
1: Sorry, I'm not going into that again.
3: Let's not go there. That's funny. Well done. Was that Matt?
2: If you do want to text us, by the way, 0457 611069.
0: 0457 611069.
1: Getting some good traction on the text line, actually.
3: There we are. It's good fun. Switching gears. Do you want me to play my, ABC?
1: News.
2: It's a news update.
3: Oh, no.
2: Breaking news.
3: This is just a breaking it up from Spray Gun.
1: Oh, right. Yeah. He's taking us on the areas.
2: I bloody love that.
3: That gets you going, doesn't it?
2: I love it. So it reminds me of growing up with my nana. Bloody love it.
3: Sitting home with a nice cup of tea and growing up with Nana.
2: On the kitchen bench.
1: You literally still do that and listen to the ABC.
3: This
1: is not an old story. You'll go home today, have a cup of tea and listen to the ABC News.
3: You really will.
2: I'll try and do better.
1: No, I'm not judging you.
3: No, I actually want to get your take on this, Suze, because I think has happened to you before.
2: Mm-hmm.
3: Something happening to me at home. We're getting people illegally dump stuff outside our house.
1: So much dumping in this show.
2: Do they think it's curbside clean out in your area?
3: So initially I thought my neighbour thought it was curbside collection,
2: yeah.
3: Right? So there was like an old wooden table, some chairs, miscellaneous stuff out there. And we just thought, maybe he's, when you put stuff outside, sometimes people just take it.
2: Yeah.
3: It was out there for like 3 days and then that was gone. And then I came outside my house yesterday and there was insulation padding, like those insulation bats, like 4 of them, big ones, outside, like right outside my front gate. And my neighbour comes over to me and says, is that yours? I said, no, that's not my insulation sitting on the side of the road. He said, well, we've been having people dump. That wasn't mine that's been sitting there for a week. So people are just using it. Yeah, people are pulling up to our, and we've got a pretty main road we live on.
2: Yeah, just dumping.
3: People are just dumping on the main road. I would have thought if you're dumping stuff, you're going to a private or a more secluded street.
2: The only thing getting dumped on my front lawn is dog shit.
1: Again, we just keep going back to that one theme today. That's also a problem you have.
2: And they don't pick it up.
3: Yeah, that is an issue. That's probably more in. I'd rather the insulation bats than the dog poo.
2: No, seriously. Yeah. But what
1: people
2: are
1: just
2: doing?
1: Littering. They're littering on your front yard.
3: But like I said, it's such a public road that people would see them getting out of their car, dropping the stuff out, and then driving off, and no one cares.
2: Do you think they're doing it at night time?
3: This happened, the insulation was during the day. Because I was home.
2: During the day?
3: Came home from work at obviously like 1 p.m. when we get home from work. And
1: come on, mate.
2: Come on.
3: Okay, it was

0: More like 11. And there were 10:30.
1: Yeah, okay. I'll give you 10:30 this time.
0: And it wasn't there. I went to take the dog out for a walk, and it was there like an hour later.
2: That's bizarre.
1: But no one's going to, as if you're going to be driving past and see someone doing that and go, hang on a second, yeah, I'm going to do a citizen's arrest here just in case he's dumping.
0: What is he doing?
1: I'm driving past that every day of the week.
2: You think they'd at least try and look for someone who has a skip bin out in front of their house?
0: Or anything.
2: You know how sometimes people do that? If someone's got a skip bin out, everyone, like the whole neighbourhood ends up throwing
1: stuff in it. Absolutely. But did they see the chairs and things and think, okay, well, it just stacks on here.
0: Possibly, but the chairs had gone the day before.
1: Yeah, so there was nothing there.
0: There was nothing there. So we're like, is it the same people?
1: You don't want to get that rep.
0: Yeah, you don't.
1: That house.
0: It's a dumping house. That's what I'm thinking.
2: Is your lawn untidy?
0: No, it's actually not, and the house doesn't look messy.
1: What's the address? That's what I tell people not to do.
3: Nick, Lutzy, and Susie O'Neill. Nova.

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0: Lutzy and Susie O'Neill.
1: I had an epiphany last night because my mum rang me about going to exercise classes. So I've been taking her to exercise class because she's, you know, she's aging and she's getting a bit what's the word?
2: Frail?
1: I was going to use the word frail, but I thought it was a criticism.
2: Oh.
1: But she's getting a bit frail. I was going to say uncoordinated. Yeah. We're just getting more frail.
3: Uncoordinated is worse.
2: Yeah, I think that is worse.
3: I'd go with frail.
1: What would mum prefer to be? She's quite a proud lady.
3: Vulnerable, you know?
1: Yeah, vulnerable. So we were going to exercise classes together, you know, once a week.
3: Yes.
1: And then my daughter rang me and she's overseas at the moment, trekking through South America by herself.
3: Yes.
1: And she's got really, really bad gastro. So,
3: we can't get away from it today, can we?
2: Yeah, it happens.
1: And then I thought, I'm now hit that part. It's called the sandwich generation. Now, I don't know if you've heard about that. So, you're parenting your kids, like I've had kids. Your kids are still, you know, you worry about them and you're looking after them. But then your parents, who were always your beacon of strength.
3: You rock.
2: Yeah.
1: You rock. Now you're starting to do things for them. You saw the role reversal.
2: So you're parenting both. You're the middle of the sandwich.
1: The middle of the sandwich, right. It's like a thing. I don't know if you've heard of it. I looked it up. I said, what exactly is a sandwich generation? It refers to adults who are simultaneously caring for the dependent children or adult children and also supporting aging parents. And I was like, oh, because I saw this other thing on Instagram. I was searching for it and searching for it this morning. I can't find it. But basically, there's an absolute sweet spot in parenting. It's usually when your kids are about 6 to 12 years of age and your parents are also really young and fit as well. And, like, everything is just perfect. Your kids are, like, easy to look after. Yeah. Like, they can wipe their own
2: butts.
1: They can do stuff.
2: They can dress themselves.
1: They can eat themselves and things, but haven't got that teenage...
3: Yes, angst.
1: Angst. And your parents are also young and fit. They might be still working or just newly retired and they're all active.
3: Golfing.
1: And, yeah. But how quickly, you know, because it
3: can switch.
1: Yeah, it switches just as you get older. And I think I'm reaching that point where I am just I'm a worrier as it is. But now I've got double worries. I've got my worry of my kids. And now I'm also...
3: I've got a kid in South America.
1: And I've never worried about my parents before.
2: And you've got another kid in the Philippines who's... Or Indonesia, who's hurt himself surfing.
3: You're right. You've got a lot of moving parts at the moment. I'm just realising.
1: My son's in Indonesia at the moment as a surf guide. And on day three of being a surf guide, he sliced the back of his head open with his surfboard fin.
3: Really sliced his head open.
1: Like quite deep. He's got a really big set of stitches, 6 stitches in the back of his head.
3: So yeah.
1: One son over there with a sliced head. Another daughter who's...
3: on the throne.
1: In a third world country. Can't stop vomiting. And
2: by herself.
1: Yeah, by herself. She rang me again this morning and she was crying, you know, as I was driving to work.
3: So she's leaning on you?
1: Yeah, which I wanted to.
3: She's leaning on you.
1: Yeah. And there must be so many people in the same situation. And then my parents looking, I mean, they would hate me to say this. I hope they're not listening. Luckily, they never listen to this show.
3: They don't listen to this show.
1: They never listen to this show, so I can talk about them.
2: But then who do you lean on?
3: That's the point.
1: Oh.
3: That's the point.
2: Yeah, like who do you lean on? What happens now?
1: Well, I swim a lot.
2: Okay, an outlet.
1: No, Cliff probably, Cliff.
2: Yeah, but then, similar situation for him, I suppose. Like,
3: but that's the problem with the sandwich.
2: Yeah.
3: What's it called?
1: Generation.
3: There's no one to lean on.
1: Yeah. Mm.
3: Everyone's leaning on you.
1: And I think you kind of went through this last year, Lutzy. I mean, you don't have the kid
3: component. Yeah, I don't have the kids, but with the parent thing for a few years,
1: The parent thing. It's stressful. Yeah. You never think that your parents are going to be vulnerable.
3: No, it's strange. It's a strange feeling.
1: It's so weird.
3: Yeah. It is, actually.
2: It's like a weird power dynamic, too, being like having to take care of them and having to actually give them advice.
3: Yeah. Mm-hmm. It's weird. It's just weird. It's not a power dynamic. It's a weird power.
1: But you can't really be looked to be giving them advice as well. That's, you know what I mean? You can't say.
3: And they don't like copying advice from you.
1: No.
3: Because
2: they're still your parents.
3: Bugger off. I'm your parent.
1: Yeah. No.
3: Yeah.
1: Like I said something to my dad the other day about, because I've lived in the family house since the 70s. And I said, do you think it's time, Dad, to get the skip bin out the front and we'll give it a good, you know, once over?
3: Once over,
1: And he was like, I could tell that was the wrong thing to say to him.
3: How about shut your hole?
1: I feel like I was a 10-year-old daughter again and I'm being naughty.
2: But then, Sue's on the flip side, do your kids want advice from you when they're coming to you? Like, does anyone actually want to hear your advice?
1: No, no one wants advice.
2: So no one wants advice, but everyone wants help.
3: Yes.
1: They don't want advice.
3: That's a good point.
1: Actually, no one wants advice.
2: But everyone...
1: My daughter has specifically said to me, Mum, when I come to you with my problems, I don't want you to tell me how to fix it. Because this morning when she was telling me about her diarrhea, I said, have you got some of those tablets that stop it?
3: Yeah.
1: But she's like, no, I don't. And I had to change it to, like, Oh, it must be really hard for you being overseas and not feeling well, which I get. But they don't want solutions.
3: Because you want inside you want to go, I bloody told you not to go to South America. That's what you want, which is not helpful.
1: Not helpful
3: when
1: at this
3: you're
1: stage.
3: In South America with diarrhea.
2: Pack some gastro stop.
3: Yeah. You should have packed the gastro stop. I haven't got the gastro
1: stop.
3: No,
1: she doesn't have it. I did say that.
2: That's tough because.
1: But, I mean, it's just a period of time. I'm trying to really stay positive.
3: Good on you. That's great, Susan.
0: Nick, Lutzy and Susie O'Neill.
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0: the TV show. The stories we probably shouldn't share. We have a whole lot of laughs. It's raw, it's ridiculous, and yeah, it's completely unscripted. So if you love Adelaide, you're going to fall head over heels for this. 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
2: You are listening to Nova. It is Jace, Lauren and Clint. Just be careful.
3: Yeah, Dragon Lady's on one.
2: Dragon Lady's already
3: Paul and I. Okay, 13, 24, 10. Have you already had an argument with your partner?
2: Have you already had a blow up with your partner?
3: Yeah,
2: 13,
3: yeah.
2: 24, 10.
3: Because my alarm went off this morning and admittedly it went off twice. I hit snooze and I use the alarm on my phone. And
2: oh, yeah.
3: The alarm goes off at the level of your phone volume.
2: Oh, no. Yep. Okay.
3: And some nights I just put my phone on, do not disturb, and go to sleep, and I don't check how loud the alarm's going to go.
2: Of course.
3: Anyway, it went off this morning. I hit snooze. It went off again, and Paul rolled over and went, that alarm is so rude and abrupt. And I said, oi, mate, if it's not rude and abrupt, I'll sleep through it.
4: Yeah, I ain't waking.
3: I'm not going to wake. If it's some fairy pansy music, I'll just think I'm dreaming.
2: But to be fair, I think you should lower the volume. Like, it doesn't need to be super loud.
3: Okay, to be fair, you should mind your own business.
2: Well, no, I'm just representing Paul here.
3: I know, but I don't. Most mornings, he doesn't wake up. This morning, it woke him up too, and I was like, by the way, I need to wake up and go to work. If it's too quiet or too soft, I won't wake up. And he's like, you need to change it.
4: You'd have fairy pansy music.
2: How dare you?
4: No, you
3: would. It is rude.
4: That's a bit pansy.
3: I have that. I reckon I'd sleep through that.
2: No. So if I sleep through
4: that, I need the loud one.
3: I need it loud.
2: And then this is my get up. You missed the alarm.
4: Yeah, it's quite abrupt.
3: Where's mine?
4: I don't know how to play them.
3: Neither do I.
4: Okay.
3: So I rolled over and then he tried to go back to sleep and I put it on snooze and I was so tired I couldn't even turn the volume down. So I just put it under the covers. So then it went off again and he was like, are you kidding? And I just said, are you kidding?
2: Well, I just think lower the volume.
3: I get up.
2: It's a bit disrespectful.
3: I just am here working for our family every morning.
2: Oh!
4: Do you know what I love about all that? I love that you call him.
3: I have to buy the dog food somehow.
4: I love that you call him mate as well.
3: I was
4: just like,
3: oi.
4: Mate.
3: I was like, don't do this.
4: Mate.
3: I'm so tired.
4: Was it
3: and
4: mate?
3: I don't need you also telling me that my alarm is too loud and too abrupt this morning.
2: I mean, he's tired too now. Someone woke him up.
3: Exactly. How rude. I said, you sleep through this alarm every single morning. It's a once in a blue moon, I've turned the volume at the wrong level.
2: You didn't want to just say sorry and fall on your sword?
3: Absolutely not. Absolutely. There is no chance.
4: How many swords have you fallen on in your time?
3: I'm not really much of a sword faller, to be honest.
2: No, I've noticed.
3: Yeah. Good morning, Darl. He'll be awake listening. I said, why don't you get up and do something?
2: Yeah, but you go and pay for the dog food.
3: It's like, I don't think so. I'm going back to sleep. That annoyed me even more.
2: Question.
3: So I turned all the lights on.
2: Yeah, oh, cool. Jesus.
3: Oh, yeah.
4: Hair dry.
2: God, you're a real treat to live with.
3: Oh, yeah. Gave the dog a cuddle.
2: Yeah.
3: Got her up and about too.
2: Paul get a cuddle?
3: Absolutely not.
2: Paul get an I love you when you left.
3: Actually, I think I did roll over and I went, sorry, doll, in this really
2: patronising
3: way.
2: Voice. Yeah. I know that voice. Yeah.
3: He goes, it's right. I think I did say I love you and he goes, thanks.
2: Thanks.
3: 13-24-10. So no one else has had an argument this morning.
2: 13-24-10 is our number.
4: Was it all rainbows and lollipops at your place, Jack?
2: Yeah, it was, because we were sleeping in separate rooms.
3: That's the next step, isn't it?
2: It is. Okay. 13-24-10. Have you already had an argument with your partner this morning? You've had a blow-up already this morning. Give us a call at 9.

0: This is Nova. You got Jace, Lauren and Clint.
1: I'm not the only one, Jason. I was just telling Melvin that I hit snooze one too many times on my very loud iPhone alarm this morning at 4:30 until Paul rolled over and said, can you turn that off?
0: I love it, yeah.
1: And I said, mate, if it's any quieter, I won't wake up.
0: Love a pre-6 a.m. battle with a partner.
2: Remember when we went to the Super Bowl at the start of the year, it took me about 3 months to tell my wife that we were going to go. I was trying to pick the moment for months. I was like, oh, we might do this trip, don't know. And then I remember we had a blow-up.
3: You absolute soft cock.
2: It's called marriage. Clip.
3: Just rip the Band-Aid off.
1: No. The more warning, the better.
2: I did it for like two months. So I was just dropping little hints. And then we had a blow-up at 2:30 one morning because all the kids were awake.
1: And why were your kids awake at 2:30?
2: I don't know, Lauren. And then I 2:30? Remember just standing in the hallway calmly just going, you know what, let's have a chat when I get home today because I'm going to America.
1: Oh, that's how you dropped it. You weren't having the fight about the Super Bowl. You just doubled down. That is soft cock behaviour when you double down on one fight just to drop another one in.
2: Should have said America.
4: You should have said America.
1: See ya. You know what? You guys are great, but I'm going America.
3: All right, these calls are going to make you feel better about yourself, Lauren, because you're not alone.
1: 13, 24, 10. Have you had a pre-6 a.m. blow-up,
3: okay. Sam?
1: Okay.
3: Hello, Sam.
5: Hello.
3: What time was it?
5: Pardon me?
3: What time was it, do we think?
5: I know exactly what time it was.
1: What time?
5: It was 12:52.
1: 12:52.
2: What happened?
1: Just past midnight.
5: Oh, my God. So we're babysitting the grandbaby, 7-week-old grandbaby.
1: Yep.
5: And I said, I'll do the last feed before, you know, like proper bedtime. So I got up, fed him, did all that, fluffed around. And then I realised that one of the cats got into his bedroom. So that we've got a strict no cats in his bedroom.
1: In the baby.
5: He's only 7 weeks old. Yeah.
1: Oh.
5: And so I fed him and did everything and then chased the cat out. Got into bed and then thought, shit, there's only two cats on our bed and we normally have three cats. So then I couldn't sleep. So then I got up and I'm fluffing around trying to find this bloody cat. And then I got back in the bush and said, what are you doing? I said, I'm looking for Nala. She's missing. She's in the baby's room and I can't find her. No, she's not. No, she's not. She's here. I'm like, she's not here. Anyway, it's 1 o'clock in the morning, mate. I'm like, Jesus Christ, give me a break.
1: Did we find the cat?
5: Eventually she got up and she's like, oh, I don't know where she is. I'm like, no shit. I'm sorry. Anyway, so yeah, we did eventually find her, but it was like, oh, my God. And then at 4 o'clock, the baby stirred again. So she got up and did that one. But then at 5:30, my alarm went off and it was like, I'm out of here. And she's like, I do love you. I'm like, yes, you do.
1: Yeah. Well, won, Sam.
3: Who won, do you think, Sam?
5: I did, because the cat wasn't there initially. So, you know, she wasn't in the house. I couldn't find her.
1: So the cat was gone. Nothing like an argument.
2: Congratulate you on making it through that very passionate story without swearing?
1: She swore twice.
2: Well, you know, not too bad. I thought the big one was coming.
3: Good story. Tell us, Sam.
2: Wow.
1: Deanna, good morning.
6: Wow. Hey, good morning. How are you?
2: We're good.
1: What time was your blow-up? What happened?
6: 4:30 this morning, about 4:45.
1: Yeah, what happened?
6: He cracked it because I didn't get up to make his lunch.
1: Oh. What? So he's off to work and he said,
6: yes,
1: you need to get up with me?
6: Yeah.
1: And what did you say?
6: Well, I said, I can't bother. He goes, you treat the kids better than me. You make them lunch. And I'm like, well, who makes me lunch in the morning for me to go to work? And he's like, I can. So make your lunch while you're making my lunch then.
1: Yeah. Nah.
6: I don't know. But when I make his lunch, he wants a gourmet, you know, sandwich, ciabatta rolls with all these fillings in there. I'm like, come on, man.
3: Does he deserve a ciabatta roll, Deanna?
6: No, he doesn't.
1: No. So did you make him the lunch? Did you make him the sandwich?
6: No, I didn't.
1: Yeah, you win that round. Well done, Deanna.
3: Yes, Jason.
2: Stay.
3: Yes.
2: Single.
1: Yes. Yeah. I mean, but look how much joy we're getting.
3: I do love ciabatta.
2: I know, but look at the shit it comes with.
1: You might find someone that'll get up at 4:30 and make you ciabatta. If Paul asked me to do that at 4:30.
2: Oh, you'd kill him with a baguette.
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1: Turn it up.
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0: This is Jace, Lauren and Clint. You are listening to Nova. And look who's rolled in.
1: Introducing our next guest, a Hawthorn legend, Brownlow medalist and premiership player. His most significant accolade is being Lauren Phillips' original co-host.
2: It's time!
1: So strap yourself in for a wild ride of fun! Please welcome to the show, Shane Crawford.
0: Hello, Crawford.
2: Shane Barry Crawford.
3: Loza, Jace, Clint.
4: Oh, as we live and breathe.
3: Hey, about time I saw your name up there, Clint.
2: I know.
3: Isn't that pretty cool?
2: What
4: Thank
2: a thrill.
4: You. Thank you, Shane.
3: One of my favourites from our 9 days.
4: Oh, yes. Well, as a serious newsman, I used to work up in the newsroom, and every now and then I'd walk past the crazy kids from Kids WB their studio. Yeah. And
0: who
4: just to
0: more,
4: see how.
0: Who was more loose at the Christmas party? The news people or the Kids WB?
4: Oh, the news people.
3: Oh,
4: absolutely.
3: They were out of control. Yeah, the news people. Yeah. Then they stopped doing them for a while. You know, fun's got a bit tough there at 9.
0: So, true, Hitchie did the worm.
3: He did, yeah. And the that would be a caterpillar as well. Pretty much is a worm.
2: Yeah, the news guys didn't get out much, but we had a lot of fun, didn't we? You and my original work husband.
3: Yeah, we did.
2: Then we went through my original.
3: Well, that's right. I gave up. I said, can I not work on Sundays and do the Sunday footy show? And I said, maybe I could swap it with Kids WB because they were looking for someone to fill in there. And then I started doing it and we would just laugh all day and Lauren would just film me for her social media and tease me and a go at me. I didn't even know it was going out into the big wide world.
2: I just trolled him for about 7 years on socials, didn't
3: I? And I was glad that I was able to make people's days, even though I didn't know what was being filmed.
4: Every now and then when we're out and about,
0: it's the best.
4: People will come up to Lauren and say, I grew up with you, thank you for getting me through my early teenage years.
2: They're 35.
4: Yeah.
2: I still expect them to be 15.
3: And male.
4: Yeah.
3: Well, that happened a lot.
4: Do you get the same reception?
3: No, actually, in Queensland, I get that a lot. Only recently I was in Brisbane a few weeks ago and, I got that reference too. I used to watch you on Lauren on Kids WB and I loved watching that.
2: Did you say, what about the premierships and the Brownlow medals?
3: Oh, they still have no idea that I played footy.
4: Yeah, right.
3: This day, they're like, what? You played footy? No, you didn't.
0: Speaking of which, Hawks are looking good.
3: Yeah, I didn't realise you had the Wizard on here.
0: Oh, yeah, mate.
3: Yeah, he's a regular. Oh,
2: thanks for listening, Paul.
3: How good.
4: And many people are calling him Mr. September. Does that sort of work for you? Does that fit in with what you're seeing and feeling and what he's capable
3: on,
4: of?
3: And a position he plays as a small forward, it's not an easy position, because you're really relying on your midfield and the speed of play that they bring the ball in. But the MCG's perfect for the Wizard.
4: Mm-hmm. Just a bit more space for him to...
3: Yeah, he'll have a different matchup to the last time he played Brisbane because of injury. So I feel, the MCG... Mm. September. I think that's a fair,
4: September.
3: Title.
4: They used to call you that.
3: Well, they used to call me Mr. October because the footy trips, I was unbelievable. You know, whether it be
0: that's
3: Vegas.
0: That's when you really hit your prime.
3: Phuket, I was very good at.
0: Oh, really?
3: Back in the early days. I used to get my hair beaded.
0: I could see you jumping a flaming skipping rope.
3: What? Yeah, yep. And juggling fire and all that stuff.
2: The glory days of all of that is over, isn't it?
3: Well, hopefully not. Well, you're not. Yeah, they don't have organised footy trips these days, but they seem to all end up in the same city.
0: Yeah.
2: Who was naughtier, you or Campbell Brown?
3: Oh, you've got to be joking.
0: Yeah.
3: Campbell Brown is a disgrace. he's just full of energy and he's got worms. He won't stay in the one spot.
2: Yeah.
3: So he needs to go from this nightclub to the next nightclub to the next nightclub.
2: Yeah.
3: And you'd sit there having dinner and there'd be 20 of you sitting. Having a nice dinner, and halfway through tucking into your steak, he's like, let's go, we're going to get to the club. So I'm like, this bloke's out of control, but a lot of fun.
2: Nothing's changed.
3: Nothing's changed.
0: Not at all.
3: I think he's got worse.
0: Hey, mate, you're back on our screen. Season 3, congrats. The House
2: season
0: of Wellness.
2: Four.
0: Is it season 4 now?
4: Season
0: sorry.
4: Four,
3: no, we're airborne, tonight on 7
0: oh, yeah,
3: Plus, 9:30. Get yourself involved. House of Wellness.
4: Jeez, you get some guests through there, don't
2: you? What do you talk about on the House of Wellness?
3: Well, do you know what?
2: Cross?
3: Ozempic is big at the moment.
2: Yes.
3: So
2: all
3: now
2: of them.
3: There's a thing called Oatzempic.
2: Oh.
0: Sorry?
3: Yes.
2: So you eat oats instead of having the jabs?
3: You don't inject the oats, You eat the oats. And then they've got, what is it, protein pacing? Have you heard of that?
2: No.
4: The protein's very big
2: Clint
4: right
2: would've.
4: Now.
3: Where you just pace yourself throughout the day, I suppose. Yeah. But no, we go through lots of different bits and pieces. And then
2: that's a great sell.
0: What's the off-camera chat like between you and co-host Mel Doyle?
3: Mate, Mel's a star.
4: Yeah, she's great. We love Mel.
0: We love Mel.
3: She's the best host I've ever worked with.
2: Excuse me. How very dare you?
3: You shouldn't have
0: She's doing that thing again, mate.
3: Yeah, look at her laugh. Look at that. It's an evil laugh.
0: Yeah, it's patronising. That's what it is, Shad.
5: Jase, Lauren and Clint.
6: Jase, Lauren and Clint.
5: On Nova.

0: Thanks for joining us. You're listening to Nova. It is Jace, Lauren and Clint with you. Guys.
1: That's a big sigh.
0: 13. Oh, well, I want to get emotional. 13 24 10 is our number. Phone lines are open.
2: Yeah. What makes you cry when you're tired is what we're asking.
0: To be fair.
2: What makes you emotional when you're tired?
0: I reckon you would have cried to this even if you're...
2: Quite possibly.
0: You know what I mean?
2: I'm asking because...
1: It was a tearjerker, that's why.
2: Yes, on Saturday morning I sobbed in bed watching the comeback of the great Celine Dion. Have a listen. Oh.
1: France was rocking.
2: Clint, I was sobbing.
1: Lauren and I were trading texts and we were both, weren't we? We were. Yeah, there was a moment.
2: Yeah. Paul walked into our bedroom on Saturday morning and I was sobbing and he was like, darling, you okay? What's happened? And I was like, Celine's back. Yeah. We thought we'd never see her again. And
1: she knew she was going to nail that note.
0: What did Paul say at that point?
2: He just said, you're so tired.
0: Go did he just back
2: sleep.
0: Out slowly?
2: Yeah. Yeah.
1: So we uploaded that video to our Jace, Lauren, Clint Instagram page last night, our socials, and we got a bit of feedback on what makes other people very emotional
2: when
1: they're tired. Someone said those damn duck videos when the last little duck takes its sweet, sweet time jumping into the water to its mum and siblings.
2: Mm. 13, 24, 10, what makes you emotional when you're tired?
1: Watching the Biggest Loser finale hungover.
2: Oh, yeah, that'll get you.
0: You know what?
2: Brain. It's also like you're crying into your hamburger because you're hungover.
1: And one that'll appeal to both of you. Just yesterday, because I was trying to stack the dishwasher and the dishes in the sink weren't moving out of the way properly for the one I needed.
2: That's annoying. That's annoying.
0: Fuel light got me. It was a couple of weeks ago.
1: Yeah, that's hard.
0: Saturday morning, I was very tired. And I knew the day I had ahead, like, you know, sport and all that sort of stuff for the kids. And the fuel light just came on. I was just like... Took me so much energy to get in the car. Now I've got to get out at the Bowser. And
2: yeah, sometimes when I'm so tired and I go downstairs and I realise I've left my phone or something upstairs, and I'm just like, I don't want to have to go back up there.
1: Yeah.
2: I don't want to have to go back up there.
1: I was at the post office and I got all the way to the post office, and then they said, ID please.
0: Oh,
1: I didn't have ID. I didn't have my phone.
0: Did you
1: all
0: break?
1: I had were my keys, and I couldn't pick up my my parcel was there. Like she got it out.
2: Did you just say?
1: And I'm like, I'm Clint Stanaway. No, but it was there, sitting in front of me, tantalizingly close, and I couldn't because I didn't have ID.
0: This would have been. Sorry, I was just going to say 10 years ago. I remember being at home by myself. I remember it like it was yesterday.
2: Yeah.
0: And I was making a homemade pizza for lunch. And, like, I put all the work into it, you know, the sauce, pepperoni, put all the ingredients. And then I put the hand in the bag of cheese, pulled it out, started scattering the cheese over, and the cheese had mold on it.
1: Oh,
2: shocking. That's devastating.
0: It was grated cheese. Yeah. It was like I could take it off.
1: Use by dates will get you.
0: Oh.
1: If you want something in the fridge
2: and
1: it's there and then you open it and it's like...
0: It's the ultimate tease.
2: Remember when my girlfriend went to Schnitz? She'd ordered... She was so tired she didn't want to cook dinner. She had the kids in the car so she... called or pre-ordered schnitz and turned up, and when they got she got there they said it was going to be 10 more minutes and she just got in the car and just bawled her eyes. And her kids were like, Mum, what's wrong? And
1: she's
2: like, the schnitz is not ready.
0: And then you don't want to go in to get it because you're all puffy.
2: I send kids in to pick it up in 10 minutes. Sometimes when we're tired, we cry over spilt. Literally, it is okay to cry over spilt milk if you're tired.
0: Yeah, not
2: exhausted.
0: If your schnitz is another 10 minutes, though.
1: And don't you dare show me a video of a reunion either when I'm tired.
2: What about when the millet milk if you're tired?
0: Yeah,
2: and
0: not
2: exhausted.
0: If your schnitz is another 10 minutes, though.
1: And don't you dare show me a video of a reunion either when I'm tired.
2: What about when the military dads come back?
1: At the concert, the kids' concert, the kids singing up the front.
0: Oh,

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0: This is Jace, Lauren and Clint on Nova.
1: Okay, emotional times. We've all had one or two when we're, especially when we're a bit vulnies,
2: yeah,
1: you know?
2: Yeah, when you're a bit vulnies, a bit tired. Sometimes you do cry over spilt milk and that is okay. Yeah. I cried on Saturday morning. Paul found me sobbing in my bed because I was watching videos of Celine Dion
1: the
2: return.
1: Queen.
2: Which you're right, I probably would have had a little, I would have shed a tear. But I was sobbing.
1: She was sobbing. The crowd was sobbing.
2: Oh, I mean, it was magic.
1: Everyone was sobbing.
0: I've just had a memory triggered, actually. You find people at Grilled have actually just sent in their new wraps and little healthy fried chicken bites. It reminded me when I was young and Mum would take me through the old drive-thru back in the day.
1: And get the sauce or something.
0: Yeah.
1: The sauce?
0: Yeah.
2: Well, that's just having a tantrum.
0: No, sorry.
2: That's not crying because you're tired. That's having a tantrum.
0: No, this was non-judgment zone. This was
1: very passionate about his drive-thru.
2: Yeah,
1: though.
2: That's a different topic. When did you throw a tantrum? Mm-hmm.
0: That's not a tantrum.
2: This is what did you cry over when you were just so exhausted and so tired that something tiny sent you over the edge?
0: I was tired and hungry.
1: And I.
2: Yeah. Well, that's been your resting heart rate.
1: Grilled would never get the order wrong.
0: No, Grilled wouldn't. No.
2: Let's
0: wasn't
2: go
0: them.
2: To Kendall. Good morning.
3: Good morning. How are you?
2: Oh, what made you cry?
3: Well, I was 5 months pregnant and accidentally went on a huge hike in Japan, unintentional.
2: What, you went on a huge hike to where?
3: When we were in Japan for our honeymoon, but I was 5 months pregnant. And then we got back to our room and I cried because my husband didn't share the last of the lint balls after I had already ate all my chocolates.
1: Yeah, fair.
2: Fair enough.
0: I mean, forget the hike, just that you're 5 months pregnant.
1: Yeah, she's up Mount Fuji.
3: And he had already shared half his block of chocolate and he was just keeping one lint ball to himself. Yeah. And okay.
0: When they eat the good flavours, like a box of roses, and you open it up and it's just like the crap left.
1: Yeah.
0: The worst.
2: Is that having a tantrum or?
0: No, that's crying, Lauren. That is crying. Don't hate
2: that's
0: me.
2: That's just having a tantrum.
0: No, it's not a tantrum.
1: It is. Like, listen to you right now.
0: No.
1: Yeah. Good morning, Joe.
2: Hi, Joe.
4: Good morning.
1: When did you burst into tears because you're a bit tired?
4: Yeah, over spilt milk.
2: Yeah.
1: Actually spilt milk?
4: Yes, but it was my milk, as in like I was a new mum. It took me about 45 minutes to express and I accidentally tipped it and that kind of burst me into tears.
2: that's day ruining.
0: Is that a tantrum?
4: Oh, yeah.
2: No,
0: I'm joking.
2: She's crying, she's exhausted.
0: Yeah, that's
2: anytime you say that is liquid gold.
0: Oh, yeah.
4: Liquid gold, exactly right.
2: How long did you cry for?
4: Oh, yeah, no, it was a good 5 minutes on the floor, just like, and my husband's like, don't worry, you can express again. I'm like, you don't get it.
2: I'm so tired. Yeah, that's warranted. 100% fair enough.
0: Even like a couple of mil.
2: What?
0: Like even a couple of milliliters. Yeah. You're allowed to burst
2: liquid
0: the tears
2: gold.
0: Over that.
2: 100%. Alicia, morning.
5: Good morning, guys. How are we?
0: We're good.
1: Excellent.
2: Did you cry over something?
5: I cried over... I had a really bad day. I had a bottle of wine in the fridge at home, or so I thought. I got home and turns out the day before had been pretty bad too, and there was no wine waiting for me.
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1: One final look at the roads across town. There's still traffic lights acting up in Seaton. They're out at Tapley Seal Road near Trimmer Parade. First water main in Valley View. Wright Road near Walkley's Road speeds at 40k's an hour with one lane shut citybound. Roadworks in place until the 30th of September in Gilman. Eastern Parade near Wicker Road, both directions down to 40k's. And drive carefully. There's a speed camera active along Press Road through Brooklyn Park. This week at IGA, Huggies Nappy Pants, 22 to 36 pack, half price at $11. That's worth pulling over for. And September 15 at participating stores excludes IGA local grocer. Down to 7 overnight, partly cloudy tomorrow with light winds and a top of 17. Right now it's 12 degrees on Adelaide's Nova 919.
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0: Burnham won't order any nuclear-powered submarines until 2028. Richard Marles has told the ABC everything is tracking as expected.
1: There's a high degree of trust and transparency between us, and in terms of meeting those key milestones in respect of the design and soon-to-be construction of the SSN AUKUS submarines, that's all on track.
0: A man will face court today accused of assaulting nursing staff and patients at a hospital in Sydney's Inner West. Police were called to the emergency department of Royal Prince Alfred Hospital at about 5:30 yesterday afternoon following reports of a 52-year-old man assaulting multiple people. Police will allege a 45-year-old female worker was punched while a man and woman, both aged 65, were hit as they were awaiting treatment. Two boys have been charged with animal cruelty after allegedly breaking into a crocodile enclosure at Perth Zoo and hitting one of them with a metal pole. It's not known how the 16 and 17-year-olds made it into the zoo precinct before breaking the locks outside the enclosure. And Tasmanian leaders are demanding a share of the AFL's gather round once the Tassie Devils enter the competition. South Australia has hosting rights until 2029. Tasmania points to its planned 2031 Hobart Stadium as the ideal time to take the event from Adelaide. Nova Sport is next. Nova Sport. Night star Kalen Ponga says he's excited about the prospect of running out in front of a hostile crowd against the Warriors in New Zealand this weekend for the NRL semi-finals. Collingwood vice-captain Braden Maynard has had a shoulder reconstruction and isn't expected to return to full training until the new year. And Australia has beaten Zimbabwe by 59 runs in the opening match of their three-game one-day cricket series. And you're up to date on Nova.
2: Nova! Jodie and Hazy.
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4: Yes, welcome to Wednesday. It is midweek. Let's get it going. After 6 o'clock, your chance to score yourself some Jason Derulo tickets. That's 100% definitely going to happen before 7 o'clock. We also want to chuck some fruit chocks at you. A little fruit chocks emergency plus $500 cash. That's definitely going to happen as well. And the 101 is just around the corner. 10 past 6, up for grabs, a couple of excellent prizes. We are building up. We're going to chat to you aggressively at 6 o'clock on the dot.

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0: Good morning. You're listening to Jody and Hazy on Nova 919. Let's talk Sydney Sweeney. Boy, oh boy, didn't she grab a few headlines yesterday?
1: Yeah, how many times did you watch that video?
0: It's none of your business, to be honest. How hard I work in this space to talk about stuff on the radio is for me to know and for you to not know.
1: Okay, well, fair enough. Well, I'll explain it for anyone who amazingly hasn't seen it. Sydney Sweeney, the actress who is, some would say, quite good-looking and quite well-endowed, has featured in an ad for a sports betting app company called Novig. And basically she's suggestively holding sports equipment in front of her naked body posing for nudes.
0: Yes. Okay, so here's the ad, but just, I mean, picture it. She's basically naked for the most part.
2: Thinking of sports? Prove it. Novig is just sports. You can trade the sport and the sport. Sports. No betting on wars or deaths and no politics.
0: I added that last bit in.
1: Sports.
0: She says sports a lot.

0: doesn't she? Gosh.
1: Sports.
0: Wow. So what did you guys think? What about you, producer Maggie? What do you reckon?
2: Well, young Sydney Sweeney, she is no stranger to controversy, and she does a lot of these ads where she sells her body, right? Which is not necessarily something that women shouldn't be able to do. I think feminism has come far enough that whatever you want to do with your body, that's all good. But I did watch this ad and I thought in the feminism space, it was almost a little bit regressive because it's very male-gazy. It's very, like, she's obviously not into sports. She's obviously not playing sports. Mm. She's just there to sell to a certain group of people who want to watch her undress and then bet on sports. You know what I mean?
0: Like, who
2: it's
0: are
2: actually
0: these
2: about
0: peaks?
2: The sports. Yeah.
0: Who are these monsters?
2: No one in this room.
3: I'd like to ask again, how many times did you watch it?
0: No, I haven't watched the whole thing full yet, and I've seen still shots.
2: Sure.
0: But you mentioned it, Maggie. Like, she's done controversial stuff before.
2: Yes.
0: Like, are we still remembering it was only last year, like the jeans thing?
2: Yeah.
0: So that was American Eagle company. Sydney Sweeney was in there. She used a wordplay talking about great jeans with jeans, which
2: yes.
0: is very controversial. So she would have known that when that was going to drop, that people would go, rah! And there's no doubt that she'd know, again, in this space, that this would cause all sorts of headlines. She knows exactly what she's doing. There's one part of me that admires her that she goes, oh, I don't care. Novig doesn't care because all of a sudden everyone is talking about this random sports betting company that no one has ever heard of.
3: And she has been part of the whole campaign, forming it, and is a shareholder now in Novig. So she knows exactly what she's doing for this company. And some would argue that if the point was just to get people talking, well, they're doing that. It's not really positive, but they're talking about it. And like you say, Novig is now known.
0: Okay, so thoughts on her response? So her response was to post via social media a bunch of photos of athletes who have posed almost nude. I think it was Serena Williams was one of the main ones. She was in this pose where there was a lot of flesh, but you couldn't see anything.
3: Mm-hmm.
0: Ronda Rousey, I saw. There was Rob Gronkowski, a few blokes, where basically Karl Anthony Towns, he basically was covered up just with the basketball. Thoughts on that response?
2: Well, initially my thought was she's not an athlete though, and that's why a lot of female athletes are feeling some kind of way about this. But I did actually think about it a bit, and I know that a lot of actresses do go through really grueling workout routines. What do you define as an athlete? Maybe you could say that she's an athlete because she was in like a biopic about a boxer and she was hit in the gym like 7 days a week. Maybe she is an athlete.
0: Mm.
2: Who's to say? But I do understand where the female athletes are coming from. Like, okay, if you want to play that card, feature us instead of this billionaire lady who is making lots of money off this and isn't actually a professional athlete.
3: And that's exactly what our Australian swimmers have done. Ariane Titmus, and I know Shayna Jack put up videos. Ariane was fuming and wrote a lot of comments. Shayna Jack put up a video to the likes of, this is actually what Australian sports looks like. And it was Shayna Jack going through a training session in the pool. Now, Shayna Jack's had her own troubles, of course, but I think she has a point. Yeah, yes, Sydney Sweeney might have been boxing for a part in a movie, but that's just how she makes a living, and she makes heaps more than our swimmers do, and they're the ones who are up at 3 a.m. trying their little hearts out and just hoping to get into competitions, which may not be a guarantee.
0: Yeah, I sort of look at it more broadly in terms of I've got a little girl coming up. She's 5. Mm. She's seeing stuff like that, and she's like, oh, that's what you do to get attention. That's how you get people to like you.
2: Yeah.
0: You've got to look like that, and you've got to show it off like that.
3: And then what happens when Lottie doesn't look like that? Is she then disappointed? Is she
0: Well, that's what it that's
3: sad.
0: Would lead to for so many young girls.
3: Yeah, because that's not attainable. Sydney Sweeney has her own look, and that's how she looks, whatever. But not everyone's going to look like that.
2: Yeah, and also she's so airbrushed in that video. Like, that's not what she even looks like, probably.
3: Mm.
2: Yeah.
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10: Morning, it's Mike Humphrey with you. Australia's AUKUS submarine program remains on track, according to Defence Minister Richard Marles. He's downplaying uncertainty over how many subs the UK will order after new PM Andy Burman called for a rethink of its commitment. Marles says he's not worried.
11: In respect of their spending on AUKUS, we are really comfortable with what is happening there. There's a high degree of trust and transparency between us.
10: Sales of new homes has plummeted by 20% over the past 3 months. It comes as figures show productivity at a 10-year low, with construction of new dwellings beginning to stall. A man accused of an alleged attempted terror attack earlier this year will face court in Perth today. 32-year-old Liam Alexander Hall allegedly threw a fragment bomb into a crowd of nearly 2,000 at an Invasion Day rally in Perth CBD. China's passed new laws allowing it to restrict travel for those involved in tech and AI. It comes as the race for AI superiority gains pace, President Donald Trump repeating calls for the US to stay ahead of China. And the creator of Apple TV's Pluribus, Vince Gilligan, has teased a second season. The mastermind behind Breaking Bad says season two has already been mapped out after the show's first season picked up 6 Emmys yesterday. Nova Sport is up next.
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3: Crows exit meetings continue today. No news around players yet, but senior assistant Scott Burns is leaving, with former player Sam Jacobs set to join the coaching staff as an assistant. Pressure is mounting in Tasmania for the state to share hosting the AFL's Gather Round once the Tassie Devils enter the league in 2028. SA has the rights locked in for another 3 years. And Australia has won the first ODI against Zimbabwe by 59 runs. Matt Renshaw scored a century, while Alex Carey was out for 27 and Travis Head out for 4.
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0: is Adelaide's favourite way to wake up. Jodie and Hazy.
1: Yes, indeed. Welcome to Wednesday. 17 degrees, going to be partly cloudy. Still no Jody on the sick list, but it's okay. All the rest of the girls are in. Good morning to you, producer Lucy. Good morning to you, Maggie.
2: Good morning.
3: We'll count you as one of the sisters, just quietly.
1: One of the girls. Josh going? He just left the studio.
4: He doesn't want to be one of the sisters.
1: He's one of the girls.
3: It was a 50-50 split, and now he's going, see us, and you're on your own.
1: It's all right. So I'm in charge here. No, I'm not.
3: No, you are not.
1: I am anything but in charge this morning. How's everyone feeling this morning? All good?
3: I made the best bolognese sauce last night, just quietly.
2: Ooh.
1: Oh, fantastic news. That's fantastic news to wake up to.
3: That's right. And you know what it had in it, which was the real kicker? Leftover Christmas ham.
1: What?
3: That we'd frozen.
4: Might be two leftover.
3: No, yeah, defrosted it.
1: That's a long time ago there, producer Lucy.
3: It was fine. I haven't carked it yet, but it was delicious. Thanks for caring.
1: Okay, watch this space because it could be some sort of reaction. Speaking of, so if you're getting up this morning, you're getting ready to do some Hyrox. Well, some new rules have been implemented after our little Australian assassin over the weekend absolutely shot herself to the next level during a competition and won, mind you.
3: Yeah.
1: Hyrox has now responded with some new rules, producer Maggie.
4: They have indeed. Now, permission to read this, producer Lucy, because it is a little bit gross.
1: Early.
4: Hopefully no one's having their brekkie yet.
3: Yes, I know you've been following this story to an absolute T, so be my guest.
4: This honestly has blown my mind, this story. So Hyrox has come out with a new rule change pretty much immediately following this backlash. If a racer's blood, vomit, urine or feces poses a welfare or contamination risk to the racer or to other racers, which I may argue is more important, a race director may withdraw the racer from the race on medical grounds.
1: Yes, cool.
4: So basically, they came out after the incident and they said, we basically don't have any rules in the rule book to cover this. That's why we let her continue because we didn't realize it was a new area for us. Now we do have the rules. Thank goodness.
1: The Hyrox guys were like, we didn't know someone was going to shit everywhere. So didn't have a rule.
3: And Maggie, you had a really pertinent question that you just asked us off air. Would you like to ask the general audience?
4: Oh, I can't remember what the question was.
3: You were wondering what she'd eaten before.
4: What she'd eaten? No, this is a great point from me because if you've seen the photos, A, I'm sorry.
1: It's
4: B, if you haven't, don't look it up just for the sake of this.
1: Yeah.
4: But it was explosive. And I was like, what has this poor girl eaten? Has she just dosed up on a whole bunch of pre-workout?
3: It was extra protein.
4: I don't know.
1: I just sort of feel like in a situation like that where it is so highly taxing on the body, you make sure that you've got an empty stomach, don't you?
4: That's it. That's what I would do.
1: Force yourself pre-routine to make sure that there's nothing in you. So you avoid a situation like this. Or you're so nervous that you don't even have a choice. But anyway.
4: Seems like she did not have a choice.
1: Here we are. The rules have been changed.
3: Us elite Hyrox athletes knowing what to do.
1: Easy for us from the cheap seats, am I right? 6:02, big show coming up. In particular, before 7 o'clock, we've got Jason Derulo tickets to give away. That is excellent. And also, some BP Adelaide Grand Final tickets. That's coming up inside half an hour.
3: Excellent.
1: Coming up next, South Australia is in the midst of doing something which is a world first. But not sure it's something to be proud of.
3: No,
1: extremely controversial.
3: Going to be a lot of angry people about this.
1: It's explained next. 17 degrees across Adelaide today. It's going to be partly cloudy on Nova.

0: 6:05, 17 across Adelaide's Hayes can be partly cloudy. Good morning. Welcome to Jodie and Hazy.
1: What's trending?
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3: Here's what you need to know.
4: To know with Jodie and
0: Hazy. Controversially, South Australia is in the midst of completing a world first.
5: Yes, we are going to make a serial killer eligible for parole.
0: Never been done before.
5: Never been done before. So everyone would be aware of the bodies in the Barrel murders. People often call them the Snowtown murders, but none actually happened in Snowtown. They're all just found there in the deserted bank. But everyone knows the story from 26 years ago when all of the four murderers were convicted and sent to jail. Now, two of them, John Bunting and is it James Wagner? Robert Wagner.
6: Yeah.
5: Yes, thanks, Maggie. They are both in prison for life. Now, James Vlasakis, the third member of the crew, was 19 when he got involved.
0: Yep.
5: And after 26 years in jail, he is out for parole and will be eligible for release as early as today.
0: Wow.
5: So he will be let out of jail. The last year has been controversial discussions around whether this should be allowed to happen or not.
0: And it was pushed back, wasn't it?
5: It was pushed back. The Attorney General, Kaya Mars, had a lot to say about this over the last year, of course, and he spoke out yesterday saying that, yep, it is happening and there will be conditions. So James Vlasakis will head to the pre-release centre, which is in Northfield, which means he'll spend the next 12 months or so re-assimilating back into the community, do things like take day trips to the shops and to the movies or to shopping centres, because after 26 years in prison, so he was 19, 20 when he entered prison, he's now 46,
0: mm-hmm.
5: His life is about to be very, very different. There's going to be a lot of really angry victims' families here. He will not be allowed to go to areas where the victims' families will likely be, and he'll be monitored. But on 7 News last night, one of the nephews of one of the victims spoke out. Ron Lane, his uncle was Barry Lane, who was one who was sadly killed.
7: I'm kind of shaken and rattled at the same time, and knowing that he's going to be out in the community shortly. Today, it feels like that the system has completely let us down, kicked us in the teeth and in the face.
0: If you can imagine yourself being in a situation like that where, I mean, they're going to put in restrictions where hopefully people like Ron Lane don't come face-to-face with this guy. But isn't it just, like, this is, it's hard to get your head around. My question is, when he, and of course, then the aim now for him is to integrate back into society, how is that even possible? So, for example, and this is just talking bluntly, who on earth will employ him?
5: Yeah, his name will be tarnished.
0: So which boss would say, yep, we'll take you on, we'll employ you? So then what happens from there? If he can't get a job, then what happens?
5: Yeah, then
0: goes on welfare.
5: Yep. And how will people feel about that? Serial killer being let out on parole, now on welfare that we pay our taxes for?
0: I'm not saying that the answer is to lock him up purely for that sake.
5: No.
0: I've got so many questions, like, from maybe a human perspective. Like, how do you integrate back in society when you've missed 25 years for that? And obviously, you know, do the crime, do the time, but the crime's still there. And it's still going to hang over, and it's always going to be known.
5: Yeah.
0: Because it's not a petty crime. It is the worst of the worst.
5: So by the book, justice has been served, right? That was his sentence. He was eligible for parole after 25 years, and they've stuck with that. But like you said, Hazy, phones 26 years ago, the Nokia 3210 was the phones that existed in 1999. So he's going to get out and go, gee, now there are foldable iPhones, and Samsung will go, well, we've had a foldable phone for the last decade. And he will just be like, okay, phones are one thing. How much does a loaf of bread cost these days? How do I fill up my car with petrol? Because petrol this morning I saw was $2.19. Like, that's going to be just little things like that. Yes, despite what he's done, reintegrating criminals back into society is a task.
0: Yeah, it's controversial. If you've got a thought as well, we'd love to hear from you. 13 24 10. Text line is very much open. 0400 919 919. It's just mind blowing to think how, if someone was in that situation, how they could possibly, I mean, make friends, go on dates, go to a pub.
5: Mm.
0: He's now free to turn up, go to a pub, go get a chicken schnitzel.
5: How do you trust?
0: Yeah, it's a strange one. Can we veer off into a much more of a positive direction, though, in the meantime?
5: Oh, please.
0: Oh, let's jump into the One Note Wonder.
5: Please.
0: So this is Jack Potter from yesterday, too, by the way.
5: Yes.
0: We were so close. We were aggressively close. 13, 24, 10. What do you reckon that is?
5: And our caller yesterday had no idea how close he got, but we were very close.
0: $150 EarthClay Studio voucher up for grabs. 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And also, I chuck in $100 to spend at the Lion Hotel. 13-24-10, the One Note Wonder this morning. Didn't go off yesterday. Hopefully it goes off next.
4: Adelaide's favourite way to wake up. Wakey, wakey. Jodie and Hazy. Woo! 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
2: 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We're slowing through Forestville around a burst water main at Anzac Highway near Leader Street. Delays too in Gilman along Eastern Parade near Wicker Road. Down to 40 through there in both directions. And the same too through Fairview Park along Hancock Road near Granville Road. 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And September 22, participating stores excludes IGA local grocer. We're heading for a top of 17 degrees today. Right now, we're sitting at 9. Traffic and weather every 15 minutes with Jodie and Hazy. 6 till 10, weekday mornings on Nova 919.
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0: This is Adelaide's favourite way to wake up. Jodie and Hazy on Nova.
18: It's 6:17. You're going to get 17 across Adelaide today. We put it out there, 13-24-10. Do you have thoughts on James Vlasakis, who is now eligible for parole? Now, if you're just tuning in for the first time, you're like, who is this guy? Well, he's been in jail for 26 years. He was linked to the bodies in a barrel. So he is, I guess, he's a registered serial killer.
20: He's a serial killer. He was part of at least three of the 11 murders, which is absolutely horrific, back in the late 90s. There are two members of the group who will be in prison for life, but James Vlasakis has now served his 26-year non-parole period and has moved to the pre-release centre, which means he'll spend the next 12 months working on getting out into society.
18: Courtney, you're a good friend of the show. Firstly, welcome. Your thoughts on this?
21: Personally, family is actually involved in this. We have a distant cousin who was actually one of the members of the barrels.
18: Wow.
21: So personally, I think I wish he stays in jail.
18: So, okay, have you spoken to these family members? How are they feeling? They must be really going through it.
21: So I never got to meet any of the family members. My auntie did. She went to all the court dates, had to listen to all the stories of what happened to everybody, including her own stepson. Had to listen to all the horrible things they did to him before he was actually murdered. But he actually used to live next to Bunting. He was a neighbour of his, and that's how he became one of the victims. He actually asked the psychist to look into him and find out his, like, personal details and his financial troubles and if he had any family. And,
18: wow.
21: Yeah, he ended up becoming one of the victims, unfortunately.
18: Wow.
20: Awful. Sorry, Courtney, understandably that's your view of him staying incarcerated.
18: Yeah.
20: Just absolutely awful for those who have been involved in this.
18: Yeah, this is obviously controversial, and there's going to be a lot of heated response to this ongoing.
20: Yes.
18: Okay, that is that. We're going to take a very aggressive U-turn now.
20: I think so.
18: Now, I don't know how you go from that to this, but we're going to do it. Look, the 101-er didn't go off yesterday, but gosh, it was close. Like, as close as it possibly gets.
20: Our last caller before it jackpotted was so close and possibly didn't realise it.
18: 13-24-10, up for grabs, two excellent prizes. So we're talking $150 to spend at Earth Clay, a little studio voucher there. Also, $100 to spend at Lion Hotel Experience, North Adelaide's iconic Lion Hotel, featuring a fresh new menu, award-winning restaurant, vibrant beer garden and alfresco, live music and spaces for every occasion. All right, let's go to Megan from Paradise. Good morning, Megan. What do you reckon?
22: Hey, I think it might be Voodoo Child by the Rogue Traders.
18: Oh, Nat Bass is back. So is the Rogue Traders too, by the way.
20: The other day.
18: Yeah. Ah, incorrect.
20: I thought it was Ariana Grande. She's got a few songs that start with that sort of do. It's not Grande, is it?
18: Almost like an alarm in the morning there, producing. let's go to Redwood Park. Good morning, Emma.
23: Good morning. Happy Wednesday.
18: Oh, happy Wednesday to you. Love that attitude. What do you reckon this morning?
23: I think it is This Ain't a Scene, It's an Arms Race by Fall Out Boy.
18: Okay, interesting. Big Fall Out Boy fan or what?
23: Yeah, we listen to a lot of variety of music, like me and my mum, and especially some old music as well.
20: I was going to say, I have some questions, Emma, because I've got a note here that says you're around 12 years old, so you might have been born when this song came out.
23: Yeah, I was not born when it came out.
18: Hey, good news, Emma. There she is. Dana, you have cleaned up the One Note Wonder. Am I going to guess as well? Is that your first victory in One Note Wonder?
23: Yep.
18: Good start.
20: 2007, there you go, is when this Ain't a Scene came out. Well, congrats to you, Emma. You can shout your parents' dinner at the Lion Hotel.
23: Oh, yeah. Thank you.
18: Good on you. Good stuff. All right, the One Note Wonder returns tomorrow, and here is your winning song. Fall Out Boy, This Ain't a Scene, It's an Arms Race. It is 6:22 on Nova 919.

0: 6:25, it's Nova 919, it's Jodie and Hazy, good morning. Coming up very, very soon, we need to talk about something very cool that's happening in Japan in regards to sleep. And also, can we go through our sleep scores?
1: Oh, if you've got a smartwatch, I believe this applies to you.
0: Yeah, so what happens on your smartwatch, it'll tell you, give you a rating out of 100, what your sleep score was the previous night. So it measures how long you slept for. And also, it takes a deep dive through your circadian rhythms, etc., heartbeat, just how deep your sleep was and your quality of sleep.
1: Do we really want to know our sleep scores, though? I don't know.
0: If you get above 80, that's really good. Anything below 70, not so good.
1: Okay.
0: And can I just say, I mean, technically, I should probably be dead.
1: You're on 100 out of 100, aren't you?
0: I'm on 100 out of 10,000 at the moment. But that's okay. Let's go to that very, very soon. And also, the BP Adelaide Grand Final, we've got tickets.
1: Yes, we do. We're right now, 13, 24, 10. If you want a double to head along to the BP Adelaide Grand Final, 26th to the 29th of November, this is for the Saturday after race concert and Saturday. Give us a ring now. And those who win the tickets today go in the running to win an $1,000 upgrade, which is awesome.
0: Lines are now officially open. Let's go, 13, 24, 10.
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7: 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Delays through Forestville around a burst water main at Anzac Highway near Leader Street. Slowing 2 through Dry Creek at the north-south motorway near Wingfield Interchange. Both directions at 40 through there. And in Campbelltown at Lower Northeast Road near Gorge Road. Also dropping to 40 both directions. 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Heading for a sunny top of 17 degrees today. Right now, we're sitting at 9 degrees. Traffic and weather every 15 minutes with Jodie and Hazy, 6 till 10 weekday mornings on Nova 919.
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20: Morning, it's Mike Humphrey with you. Liberal Senator Jacinta Price has hit out at Pauline Hanson after she labelled Indigenous Australians as the most primitive race on earth. The Indigenous MP accusing the One Nation leader of willful ignorance. Pauline Hanson has since apologised for her 2025 comments. Australia's housing shortage could be about to get even worse. New home sales falling for a fourth straight month, raising fresh doubts about Labor's goal of building 1.2 million homes by 2029. Industry groups say investors and buyers are retreating from the market due to high interest rates. Fresh analysis is showing Australia to be well behind on its green energy targets. The government eyeing an 82% renewables goal by 2030. A shortfall in the construction of new solar and wind developments has the government 30% behind, according to the Institute for Energy Economics. More doomsday dismissal from Donald Trump. He's continuing to pour cold water over growing consensus from tech leaders over AI development. The US president had this to say to the head of NVIDIA.
21: The robots will not be taken over. AI will not be taken over the rest of the world.
20: And Ed Sheeran is distancing himself from the decision to remove Macklemore from his US tour. He says venues and promoters made the call after the rapper's pro-Palestinian comments. Nova Sport is up next.
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0: Crows exit meetings continue today. No news around players yet, but senior assistant Scott Burns is leaving, with former player Sam Jacobs set to join the coaching staff as an assistant. Pressure is mounting in Tasmania for the state to share hosting the AFL's Gather Round once the Tassie Devils enter the league in 2028. SA has the rights locked in for another 3 years. And Australia has won the first ODI against Zimbabwe by 59 runs. Matt Renshaw scored a century, while Alex Carey was out for 27 and Travis Head out for 4. Jason Derulo tickets up for grabs. 100% before 7 o'clock. Details soon on how to score them.
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18: This is Adelaide's favourite way to wake up. Jodie and Hazy. On Nova.

0: Adrian and Karen go in the running to win this upgrade. Now, Hazy, I know you love the upgrade, not because of the exclusive three-tier viewing platform, not because of the 3.5-hour premium beverage package, but it is instead because of the...
1: toilets. So what can happen is that basically you're going to have quick access to the toilets. Not that there would be huge lines in GA, but...
0: no, but private amenities. Yeah. Take that.
1: That's fun, isn't it?
0: So we'll call out a winner of our upgrade later in the week. But this time tomorrow, we will be doing a double pass again to see the ADL Grand Final.
1: You can win your way with Nova 919 to the BP Adelaide Grand Final, where Hilltop Hoods headline an unforgettable Saturday after race concert. Do you remember when that went viral? That was a wife who recorded her husband snoring, and this is what he was doing at night time. Dead man.
0: That cannot be someone's snore. That's so bad.
1: That is intense. Can we talk about sleeping and can we go to the land where only the best sleepers in the world go? That's right, Japan.
0: Oh, Japan. They're hosting a competitive sleeping tournament. I've got to tell you, I reckon I'd win this very easily.
1: I think I'd come dead last.
0: What's your sleep score last night?
1: What is my sleep score? Right, I've written down my sleep scores for the last 3 days. So Sunday night, I got 4 hours and 15 minutes. Not too bad. Almost a half and a night's sleep. Monday night I got 3 hours 20. That was a bad one. And I think last night, because I was so physically exhausted, I got 6 hours and 5 minutes with plenty of deep sleep for a sleep score of 68.
0: Oh, good.
1: So my sleep scores, if you get in the 80s, really good.
0: Okay.
1: Anything below 70, not good.
0: That's okay. You're hanging on by a thread there.
1: Monday night, I think I was sort of hovering around the mid-40s.
0: Okay.
1: Real bad.
0: Well, maybe and I should go to Japan and
1: look
0: reset.
1: Look at me. See? I'm actually 21 years old. A lot of people are like, happy 41st. I'm 21.
0: The eye bags under your eyes are Chanel.
1: Yeah.
0: Well, Japan, let's go to Japan because their competitive sleeping tournament only goes for 90 minutes. Sleepers are ranked according to their sleep depth, sleep stability, and how quickly they manage to get to sleep, which I would win so quickly. I can sit at my desk chair and put my head back and I'll be asleep.
1: Really?
0: Some mornings before you arrive, you're in your desk chair and waiting to get executed,
1: and they're like, "Whoa, wake up. Back with us." Yep. Oh, sorry, I just nodded off there for a second.
0: Sometimes if I haven't had a good night's sleep and I come in here before you and Jodes, I will have a power nap at my desk in my desk chair.
1: Can you do that sitting up?
0: Yeah, I sit up and I literally just tilt my head back. So I slant down a bit and tilt my head back and I'll have a sleep.
1: Can you sleep standing up like a horse?
0: Don't test me. I bet I could do it.
1: Ah, that's actually quite incredible. I have such admiration for people who can sleep easily and have a good night's sleep each and every night. I don't sleep well unless I am extremely hungover or physically unbelievably exhausted. Just don't sleep well.
0: Yeah, or not stressed. Mm. Probably been a little bit stressed, having me
1: stress.
0: Here. Probably.
1: I think it's you, producer Lucy.
0: Or having Lottie in your bed, just poking your shoulder there, Dad.
1: Well, that's the other thing. You wake up in the middle of the night and she is sideways and there'll be a foot in your neck. And you're like, how did you make so many movements during the night?
0: So
1: you have to rearrange her.
0: Not only are you not getting enough sleep, you're waking up sore because you've had a foot to the neck. Well, over in Japan, they're doing this for 90 minutes. That's it. And 90 minutes, you may not know, Hazy, is the official REM cycle of your sleep.
1: Right.
0: So you start in your lighter period and then you do a full sleep for an hour and a half and that's how you get one sleep cycle. So they say you should sleep in lots of 90 minutes so that you wake up refreshed. If you wake up in the middle of the 90-minute cycle, that's why you feel disgusting when you wake up.
1: Yes, you hate yourself.
0: I
1: get that as well. You're like, oh, look at you. You're disgusting.
0: Yeah.
1: When a nap's gone wrong.
0: Yeah. And that's why they say.
1: You pig.
0: You either nap for 20 minutes or an hour and a half. So you get a full cycle. Because any more than that, you wake up in the middle of your really deep sleep. Say it's 45 minutes and you wake up and you're like, oh, what year is it?
1: Yes. But if I took a 90-minute nap during the day, I'm not probably sleeping at all that night.
0: God, really? God, that's such a shame because sleep is great. Mm. So over in Japan, sleeping pills or pulling an all-nighter before the event is strictly banned to keep the competition fair. So even you couldn't cheat with that. But the winner would take home 2.22 million yen, $20,000.
1: 20,000 bucks. That's pretty good.
0: I'd take that for a 90-minute nap. If you can do it, have the deepest sleep, the most stable sleep, whatever that means. The participants are hooked up to sleep monitors to measure these factors. I wouldn't want to hook you up to an official sleep monitor.
1: No, it would say you are aging rapidly. Tricks to get to sleep early. Have you got any?
0: Now you will laugh at this, and I've never revealed it ever.
1: What, ASMR? What is what do you mean?

0: ASMR. I listen to a bit of ASMR.
1: Really? Okay. Yep.
0: Because it totally numbs my brain.
1: Yeah, and that's the thing. You've got to sort of relax it.
0: Yeah.
1: Get it onto a different level.
0: Yeah.
1: 13, 24, 10, do you have any special methods to get you to sleep at night? Is it something you do each and every night? Because, God damn it, I'm aging badly.
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4: 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Delays through Forestville around a burst water main at Anzac Highway near Leader Street. Slowing 2 through Dry Creek at the north-south motorway near Wingfield Interchange. Both directions at 40 through there. And in Campbelltown at Lower Northeast Road near Gorge Road. Also dropping to 40 both directions. 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Heading for a sunny top of 17 degrees today. Right now, we're sitting at 9 degrees. Traffic and weather every 15 minutes with Jodie and Hazy. 6 till 10 weekday mornings on Nova 919.
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2: 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On Nova 919.
1: 6:49, Home Adelaide's Nova 919. Coming up next, you could score yourself some Jason Derulo tickets. What you need to do is register your deeds for the Nova player. And then you just got to talk a little bit dirty to us, okay?
0: Nope. But we're keeping it very G here.
1: Real dirty.
0: Real G, less than PG, real G. So if you have registered, we could be calling you back. So if we are calling you, please answer. It's a private number or an unknown number. Just answer it.
1: Sure, at 6:50 in the morning, okay.
0: Yeah. It's not solar panels. It's us. But you have to answer with... Talk dirty to me, Jodie and Hazy. If you say hello, good morning, you're out.
1: Can't do it. Not dirty enough. Talk dirty to me, Jodie and Hazy, and you will score yourself some Jason Derulo tickets. That is coming up very, very soon. If you've registered your details, keep your phone handy. This is Derulo and 2 Chainz.
0: Wonder what 2 Chainz is up to these days.
1: Oh, don't ask. Very, very dirty stuff from 2 Chainz.

0: Jazzy on.
1: Jody and Hazy's.
2: Talk dirty to me.
3: Yes, Jason Derulo tickets, we've got them. And he's going to be in town very, very soon. So September 25 at the ASC. And that's like a prime time night as well.
4: It is night before the AFL Grand Final. You could be singing this song. You could be doing the part of 2 Chainz like you were doing in the break just then, Hazy.
3: No, I mean, it's so addictive, isn't it? 2 Chainz, what an artist.
4: 2 Chainz.
3: Right at the top of his game, he is.
4: Just learned that he's released a book, in case you're interested, this year. The Voice in Your Head is God by 2 Chainz, personal memoir.
3: Where's he performing tonight? Somewhere in the States?
4: He's touring the States at the moment. Tonight, I believe, in the state of MN. Is that Minnesota?
3: That'd be, is that MN or Minneapolis, maybe?
4: Yeah, one of them. Anyway, tickets $55. Very affordable concert.
3: Very affordable. All right, so here's the deal. Register your dates for the Nova player. And then when we call you, you've strictly got to answer the phone with Talk Dirty to Me, Jody and Hazy. If you do that, tickets are yours. All right.
4: But if not, if the caller is incorrect or they don't answer, we'll open the lines and someone can steal the tick straight away.
3: Okay, let's go to Broadview. We're going to try and connect with Amy. Let's go, Amy. Come on.
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3: You betcha.
4: Whoa!
3: Oh, Amy, that was quick.
4: Amy, I do have one question for you. I need you to do what Jason Derulo usually does at the start of his songs. Can you do that?
3: Oh, here we go.
5: Jason Derulo.
3: Oh, that was good. At 6:54 as well, Amy. You're
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3: just hitting.
5: I've also been practicing because you can fit Jody and Hazy in the same amount of syllables.
4: Okay, go on.
5: Jody and Hazy.
4: Love that. All for the tickets. Well, you've got them, Amy. You've got them. Well done.
5: Thank you so much.
3: Oh, you're an absolute gun. Good stuff, Amy. Jason Derulo is bringing the Last Dance World Tour to Adelaide this month, September 25 at the ASC. 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And then when we call you, simply say, Talk Dirty to Me, Jody and Hazy.
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22: 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Delays through Forestville around a burst water main at Anzac Highway near Leader Street. It's slowing through Salisbury along the Salisbury Highway near Park Terrace. Outbound down to 40 through there around ongoing roadworks. And the same too in Gilman at Eastern Parade near Wicker Road. Also dropping to 40 in both directions. 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We're heading for a top of 17 degrees today, sunny across the day. Right now we're sitting at 10. Traffic and weather every 15 minutes with Jodie and Hazy. 6 till 10 weekday mornings on Nova 919.
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26: Morning, it's Mike Humphrey with you. Economists are calling for greater restrictions on government bailouts for failing industry. The cost of yesterday's rescue package for South Australia's Whyalla Steelworks blowing out to $4 million per job saved. Olympic organisers are considering glamping as a possible fix for an accommodation shortfall ahead of the 2032 Games in Brisbane. Queensland needing to find an extra 12,000 beds with all options on the table. Westpac has told investors rapid AI adoption is reshaping its operations. The bank has cited significant efficiency gains with more than 70% of its workforce using the technology daily. Overseas, China's passed new laws allowing it to restrict travel for those involved in AI and tech. It comes as the race for AI superiority gains pace, President Donald Trump repeating calls for the US to stay ahead of China. And the NFL is dreaming big for the 2027 Super Bowl halftime show. Justin Bieber and Harry Styles are said to be high on the wish list. Nova Sport is up next.
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4: Crows exit meetings continue today. No news around players yet, but senior assistant Scott Burns is leaving, with former player Sam Jacobs set to join the coaching staff as an assistant. Pressure is mounting in Tasmania for the state to share hosting the AFL's Gather Round once the Tassie Devils enter the league in 2028. SA has the rights locked in for another 3 years. And Australia has won the first ODI against Zimbabwe by 59 runs. Matt Renshaw scored a century, while Alex Carey was out for 27 and Travis Head out for 4. Hey, keep an ear out for the Fruit Shock emergency alarm.
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29: 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We can thank Sexy Matt for that and his colleagues. 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It is ready to be spun in the 7 a.m. edition. We haven't had a winner so far this week, Hazy. Is it today for $1,000?
4: Well, it feels like we're probably due, given last week was such a hot spot in the 7 o'clock slot.
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29: 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You could win $1,000.
4: I think that works. 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

0: This is Nova 919, where you'll get fresh hits and throwbacks like that. Three Doors Down, Here Without You. Partly cloudy across Adelaide today, 17 degrees. We are building up to the weather on Saturday, by the way. 26 degrees and sunny.
1: Oh, I can already taste day.
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1: We put the call out today for the 18th. 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And we landed on Hannah from Lewiston. Morning, Hannah.
3: Morning.
1: Now, what would you use $1,000 for if you won?
3: Well, we actually bought a fixer-upper house in Lewiston in March, and currently we've got raw concrete. We've ripped up all of our slate, and we really need some floor renovations.
1: God, someone earlier this week needed some money for some flooring. That must be the trend at the moment. No one's buying clothes. They're all buying floorboards. Is that a thing?
3: That's what we need.
0: Hey, you're the second person in consecutive days who's ripping up floorboards, etc. Unbelievable scene.
1: What's going on with our fixer-uppers in this audience?
0: And good on you, Hannah. So you're on the tools as well? Like, you're getting right into it. Are you jackhammering yet?
3: Oh, absolutely not. That's what my partner's for.
0: Okay, good. Okay. That's what he's built for.
1: Hannah, are either of you builders or in the trade, or is this both just like a let's see what happens type?
3: Actually, my partner is a tradie. He's okay. A tiler and a carpenter. So shout out to Vogue Tiling and Renovations. Sure. They're fantastic. That's who my partner works for.
1: Sure.
0: Very good.
3: A bit of a shout out.
0: Nice work
1: there. That's all right. You took your opportunity and you ran with it, and we love that. Now, Hannah, would you like a soft, medium or a hard spin this morning?
3: A hard spin.
1: Hard spin. Okay. For the 18th. Good luck.
0: Here we go. Okay, producer Lucy, spin it with that really, really bulky left arm of yours. It's 3, 2, 1, let's go. That's all triceps right there.
1: Yeah, it was. I was 80% happy with that one.
0: Okay, well, it means just a little bit of room for improvement. That's fine, we'll work towards that.
1: That's it. Okay, Hannah from Lewiston, for some new floors and to end the jackhammering. For $1,000, were you born on the 18th of July?
0: Oh, you're kidding me.
1: Well, Hannah, you've been a great participant today, so we'll send you a $100 voucher to the Lion Hotel. So when you've finished your homeworks, however long that's going to take you, you can duck to the Lion and have a nice dinner.
0: Very nice.
3: Oh, thank you.
1: Good stuff, Hannah. North Adelaide's iconic Lion Hotel, featuring a fresh new menu, award-winning restaurant, vibrant beer garden and alfresco, live music and spaces for every occasion, such as celebrating a home reno.
0: Coming up next, we need to talk about, I'm going to call it an embarrassing medical emergency.
1: Okay.
0: That completely derailed a black tie event in Melbourne.
1: Oh, no, you don't want to be that person, do you?
0: Be that person. Oh. It's 7:15 on Nova 919. Good morning.
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6: Flowing through Forestville, we've got a burst water main at Anzac Highway near Leader Street causing some issues. Delays through Ashford along Anzac Highway near Waltham Street, inbound down to 40. And the same through Hallett Cove at Lonsdale Road near Majors Road. Both directions dropping to 40 through there as well. Keep an eye for speed cameras across the day at Osmond Terrace through Norwood and Grant Avenue. You won't believe the amount of cars arriving at Toyota dealerships. Big cars, small cars, hybrids, EVs. You'll find the perfect car waiting. Oh, what a feeling, Toyota. Heading for a top of 17 degrees today, partly cloudy across the day. Right now we're sitting at 10. Traffic and weather every 15 minutes with Jodie and Hazy, 6 till 10 weekday mornings on Nova 919.
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0: Good morning, Jodie and Hazy on Nova 919. 17 degrees across Adelaide today. A controversy at the JJ Listening Awards over in Melbourne. Maybe like, well, what the hell are the JJ Listening Awards? That is the VFL's best player. So the McGarry medal of the VFL.
1: Okay.
0: Former North Melbourne player Miller Bergman was rushed to hospital after choking on some chicken during the awards.
1: Oh, no.
0: Yeah, it happens.
1: How is he?
0: He's fine. He got through. So he's a 23-year-old Casey Demons defender. He could breathe, but he was unable to swallow fluids, and he was reportedly sick on the floor.
1: Oh, no. You're sitting there in a suit just waiting to hear how many votes you're getting in neck minute. Mm. Your partner next to you is having the beef. You're eating the chicken, and you're choking.
0: All of a sudden, you're like, what's going on here? This chicken's not going down too well.
1: Yeah.
0: Neck minute, you're vomiting on the floor.
1: Because it's still gaforking while you're eating it.
0: Yes, he was sick on the floor, not cutting sick on the dance floor.
1: Oh, that's a shame.
0: There is a massive difference. So his coach, Rhett McLennan, and assistant coach, Dave Main, took him to emergency department of the hospital. Mm-hmm. The VFL has since confirmed that he's okay and he's recovering after the incident. 13-24-10, this might be a little bit niche. Have you dangerously choked on something? And or have you had to perform the Heimlich manoeuvre?
1: I wonder as well for poor Miller, yes, you're choking, but is there a little bit of you that's a little bit embarrassed? You're there in your suit, you may not be doing so well in the count, and next minute you're down there choking and you can't get a piece of chicken wing out.
0: just a bad bit of chicken. Remember that scene from Mrs. Doubtfire?
2: Help is on the way, dear!
3: Mrs. Doubtfire!
2: Help is on the way!
3: Help!
2: Go away!
4: Hold on, yes, chicken.
0: Here comes the Heimlich manoeuvre.
4: One more time, dear.
2: Come on.
0: Here comes the chicken. Splat.
1: Ew. God, what a scene. What a great actor Robin Williams was. The first time I ever had calamari, crumbed calamari from a restaurant, I choked on that.
0: Could you choke on crumbed calamari? It's so easy to digest and get into the system.
1: It was not as tender as I'd hoped, so I spent, I think, a little while chewing it, and then it just, I don't know, neck minute, there I am coughing up calamari. Yeah. I also choked on rabbit.
0: Really?
1: First time I had rabbit in a stew, choked that up. That was not enjoyable. Never had rabbit again. Calamari's fine now.
0: Well, you got to cook it first, otherwise it's hard to digest.
1: It was cooked by my friends, but never again with the rabbit. That wasn't pleasant.
0: Have you got anything?
5: Okay, beautiful. I've got that.
0: Beautiful. Producer Maggie, have you seen someone choke in a restaurant?
5: I have, and if he's listening, he's going to hate me for telling the story, but it's a bloke that I used to work with, and we were at a work lunch, so there was about 20 of us there. We're out at a pub. And he's hoeing into this chicken schnitzel. He's loving it. He's so excited that he's obviously forgotten to chew it properly.
0: Yeah.
5: It's gone down the wrong way and he is fully choking. Oh. Like his face is starting to change colour, kind of choking. And we're all like, oh my gosh, what do we do? But the funny part was there was a group of people at the table, probably about seven of them, who had done first aid training the day before. I was not a part of that group, but they just learned what to do in this situation. None of them did anything.
0: Froze.
5: I was like, guys, this is the perfect opportunity. And it got to the point where my boss had to give him the Heimlich.
0: Wow.
5: Who was not a part of the first aid training, but he just had to jump in.
0: So you saw the Heimlich manoeuvre in real life.
1: Did it work?
5: In real time.
1: It came out?
5: It worked. And I landed on the table and no one else wanted to eat their food.
1: Yes. Oh, my God.
5: And I don't think you're meant to do the Heimlich anymore.
0: Yeah.
1: No.
0: It's not the right way to do it, is it? Wow. Okay, 13-24-10. I know it's niche, but have you choked on something, or have you seen the Heimlich manoeuvre performed, or have you performed it? Up for grabs this morning, $350 to spend at Mecca. Oh, chokers, feel free to share your story.
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15: 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Some of the cheapest unleaded is 209.5 at Liberty Beverly in Woodville South and 209.5 at Liberty Camden Park. Some of the cheapest diesel is 259.5 also at Liberty Beverly in Woodville South and 259.5 again at Liberty Camden Park. 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
17: Morning, it's Mike Humphrey with you. Australia is still on track to receive three nuclear-powered subs in the early 2030s, according to our Defence Minister. Richard Miles says the pact between Australia, the US and Britain is steaming ahead despite hesitations in the United Kingdom. UK PM Andy Burman says his country won't put national security ahead of social security. Over $1 million in government fines have been thrown at Dabble, the online betting platform breaching self-exclusion laws, keeping banned customer accounts open and even sending them marketing material. Caught today for a man accused of attempting to commit an Australia Day terror attack. Liam Alexander Hall pleading insanity after allegedly throwing a bomb into a crowd of more than 2,000 at an Invasion Day rally in Perth. More doomsday dismissal from Donald Trump. He's continuing to pour cold water over growing consensus from tech leaders that AI development needs to be slowed down. The US president with this to say to the head of tech giant NVIDIA.
18: The robots will not be taken over. We have to do things and we have to do them prudently. But that doesn't mean we're going to stop an industry.
17: And Taylor Swift has sent fans into detective mode yet again. She's sparked rumours about new music after delivering a string of cryptic clues during a pre-recorded sketch that aired at yesterday's Emmys. Nova Sport is up next.
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0: Crows exit meetings continue today. No news around players yet, but senior assistant Scott Burns is leaving, with former player Sam Jacobs set to join the coaching staff as an assistant. Pressure is mounting in Tasmania for the state to share hosting the AFL's Gather Round once the Tassie Devils enter the league in 2028. SA has the rights locked in for another 3 years. And Australia has won the first ODI against Zimbabwe by 59 runs. Matt Renshaw scored a century, while Alex Carey was out for 27 and Travis Head out for 4. Hey, keep an ear out for the Fruit Shock emergency alarm.
14: Emergency, emergency. This is your Fruit Shock emergency.
0: Ooh, that could score you a whole heap of Fruit Shocks and $500 cash. 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
0: 919. It is 7:35, beginning top of 710 degrees across Adelaide. Say, we're taking calls 13, 24, 10. Have you ever choked badly? And when I say choked badly, I mean like physically, like you've choked on a piece of food or something else, or have you had to perform the Heimlich manoeuvre?
1: Yeah, you haven't just got the yips when you're trying to kick a goal in the grand final and you're choked. Like, yeah. Actual choke.
0: Yeah, classic. So this comes off the back of former North Melbourne player Miller Bergman, who was at the JJ Liston Awards. Now, that is the VFL's equivalent to the McGarry Medal.
1: Yep.
0: He choked on a piece of chicken. Had to go to the emergency department in the middle of the award ceremony.
1: Thank God. He was able to breathe, but just couldn't swallow fluids, get his food down, was sick on the floor in his black suit. Like that.
0: Yeah.
1: God, I bet he wishes he'd picked the beef now. Mm. Anyway, he is okay, so that is lucky.
0: I bet you he was stranded with the chicken. I'm the chicken guy. You know how it goes, beef, chicken, beef, chicken, beef, chicken. I always get the chicken and no one ever wants to swap.
1: I'm always really flexible. Like I always say, I'm open to swap whatever you get, except if I get the beef. I'm like, no one's taking that.
0: Yeah. Take the chicken, please.
1: So we were asking on 13, 24, 10, what is your choking story? What happened? Hope you're all okay now. But let's go first to Paige in Humbug Scrub. Morning, Paige.
25: Morning. How you going?
1: We're great, thank you. What happened? Was it you or your mate?
25: Yeah, no, it was me. So a friend and I went out to Stone Grill for dinner and we got quite a bit of steak and we were enjoying ourselves and he couldn't finish his, so he cut a big chunk off it to give to me. And I put it on the grill and cooked it and it was quite large, so popped it in my mouth. It was too big to chew, so I actually went to swallow it and it got stuck. But I could breeze past it, but only just. And so a tiny bit of air getting in and out. And it must have been a minute or a minute and a half, and he's sort of looking at me panicking because I'm looking down trying not to panic as I'm just able to breathe past it only just. And after that minute and a half, it sort of moved and it completely blocked my airway. And all of a sudden, I couldn't breathe. And as I'm looking down, like panicking, sort of my body did an involuntary, almost like a vomit, but just from my throat.
1: Yep.
25: And it sort of regurgitated that piece of meat. It popped up and that was all that came up. Nothing from the stomach. And sort of wrapped that in a serviette and put it on the edge of the plate and finished the meal.
1: Oh, I was sick, but I was still hungry, damn it.
25: Absolutely. I'm just glad I didn't lose the rest of the steak.
0: Hey, was it like, did you make a scene? Was everyone like, oh gosh, what's happening over here? Were you guys sort of somewhat undercover while you were doing it?
25: No, well, so we're in the middle of a restaurant and some people were sort of giving the side eye thinking that, something was going on. And my mate just kept asking, are you okay? Are you okay? But not wanting to waste any breath trying to talk, I was just sort of focused on trying to breathe through a tiny little gap past the

0: That's like, what
1: just,
0: happens.
1: Just give it a chew first. How about you try something and give your food a little bit of a chew first? 13 24 10, give us a call. When did you choke? Or did you see someone choking? Or have you had to perform the Heimlich manoeuvre?
0: Yes.
1: More calls next, up for grabs. Best call, $350 to spend at Mecca. And we need to take a call involving a bunch of 20-cent pieces next on Nova.

0: Irish. It's on Nova, Zara Larsson. That is Midnight Sun. She's going to be here in October.
1: In Adelaide.
0: Yes.
1: Great. Good on her for coming here.
0: Just turn up to Adelaide. We'll love you for life. That's very good stuff. We're taking calls on 13 24 10. When did you choke on something? Or did you see someone choking at a restaurant? Mm. Or has anyone seen someone perform the Heimlich manoeuvre? That would be so very confronting.
1: Yeah, it's not quite the done thing these days, but I guess if you panic, it's the only thing you think to do.
0: Question without notice, why not? Why has the Heimlich manoeuvre been non-recommended?
1: I think it's not as effective as other methods, which I believe is like slapping a certain part of the back really hard.
0: Oh, yeah, yeah.
1: I think that's, anyway.
0: So it's emerged a former North Melbourne player, Miller Bergman, was choking on a piece of chicken at the Liston Awards, which is their McGarry medal. So that was on Monday night.
1: Nice black tie dinner, and there you are convulsing on the floor.
0: Big fella took down a piece of chicken the wrong way and then ended up in ER.
1: I know.
0: He's completely fine. Let's go to Croydon Park, 13, 24, 10. Casey, did this happen to you?
2: When I was a kid, I was having breakfast at my parents' house, enjoying some delicious bacon. Got caught in the moment of not chewing it quite thoroughly enough, and the long piece of rind slid down my throat. Can't Heimlich that one out, but my beautiful mother did reach in and grab the end of the bacon and yoink it out.
0: Right, okay. So can you give us some detail?
2: Bacon for a little while.
0: Oh, I bet it did. Hey, so how far down did you have to reach? Did you have to put your hand in your throat?
2: Fairly solid. Her full hand went in my mouth, grabbing the end of that. And I just remembered a feeling of feeling it come back out my throat as you sort of like are against. Because you're fighting it, like you kind of want to swallow at the same time as it's being pulled out. So, yeah, great.
1: Oh my God.
0: See, a lot of people in that situation.

0: I love Casey, how you like, yeah, put me off bacon for a little while, but I'm back.
1: No one's going to turn away bacon forever.
2: Thank you, Casey, for your call. Glad you're okay. Let's go to Jody in Mount Barker. Jody, what happened to your daughter?
3: I just come back from, guess what, first aid training, cooking dinner in the kitchen, and my daughter was laying on the floor in her room, balancing 20 cent coins on her mouth. And our dog ran in, jumped on her stomach. She swallowed the whole lot, but only one went down to where she panicked, came running out into the kitchen. I didn't know what had happened. And the first thing that I did was lost all common sense, obviously, and grabbed a bottle of water and shoved it down her throat.
2: Yeah, not quite what they told you in first aid, I don't think.
3: No. So we ended up in emergency because that 20-cent coin had gone far enough down that it lodged and stopped her breathing completely.
0: Wow.
2: Oh, my God, but she's
3: so
2: all right.
3: We had to, yeah, she still has that 20-cent piece in a jar.
0: Wow, that's cool.
2: It's like your wisdom teeth, but grosser.
3: Yeah, exactly right.
0: Oh, that's a good one.
2: Thank you, Jody, for your call.
0: It's a recipe for disaster, isn't it? Balancing 20-cent pieces on your mouth. Yeah. What could possibly go wrong?
2: I mean, that's a whole other debate, isn't it? Whole other debate.
0: Let's take some more calls. 13-24-10. Was it you that did the choking, or did you see someone else do some choking? And the Heimlich manoeuvre. That would be so confronting to see in public. And we've heard it several times now before, even with people who've had first aid training. Like in a situation like that, you'd probably find yourself freezing. Like your mind goes blank. You're like, I don't really know what to do here.
2: Yeah, yeah, because you panic. It's your first response is shock.
0: Yeah. Share your story. Up for grabs, a $350 voucher to spend at Mecca. Here's a throwback to get us there. Just a Dream. It's Nelly. It's Jodie and Hazy on Adelaide's Nova 919.

0: 7:49 on Adelaide's Nova 919. Good morning. 17 degrees across Adelaide today. It's going to be partly cloudy. We're taking your calls 13, 24, 10. When did you choke? Was it you? Did you see someone choking, particularly in public?
1: Warning to everyone eating breakfast at the moment. Don't choke on this segment.
0: Yeah.
1: But just listen with interest.
0: The Heimlich manoeuvre as well, which apparently is not the recommended doing.
1: No, it's not. But if anyone's done it, 13, 24, 10. Let's get to Kimberly in Penashaw, which is on KI. Good morning to you, Kimberly.
2: Hello, good morning.
1: What happened to you?
2: When I was in primary school, we went to Melba's chocolate factory for an excursion. And I bought a bag of traffic lights, the red, yellow and green round traffic lights. They're famous traffic lights.
1: Yes.
2: And I was sitting in my mum's car with my older sister in the back seat waiting for mum to finish work at Mount Barker Hospital. And I decided to eat one and I accidentally breathed and the round thing got stuck in my throat. And I was trying to tell my sister that I was choking in the back seat. And she's like, shush, just stop making so much noise back there. So I ended up getting out of the car, running into the Mount Barker Hospital where mum worked at the radiology department. And the radiologist started hitting me on the back to get out this traffic light. And finally, I spat it out on the floor of the radiology department. And I've never been able to eat those Melba's chocolate traffic lights ever again now. Every time I go to Melba's or I go to the Royal Ed show, I cannot.
0: That's the chocolate company that nearly killed me.
1: Was your mum apologetic after that, Kim?
2: I couldn't believe it. She couldn't believe it. My sister had no idea that I was actually choking in the back seat of the car. No idea.
0: Shut up. What about as well, the guys at Melba's, they'd be like, yeah, it happens all the time. Kids turn up, forget to chew. Give me all the chocolate. Just get it into my little system. Let's go to Ingle Farm. Good morning, Rebecca.
3: Good morning. How are we?
0: Going very well. Take us through your story. What happened? Did you choke?
3: No. So this was my mum many years ago. We were out for lunch and she choked on a piece of either pork belly or pork rind and had to give her the old whack on the back to get it out. But not only did the pork come out, floated her dentures across the table.
0: Oh, man. Are you serious? Because that feels like a sketch or a scene from a comedy movie.
3: No. It was real. And what made it even funny is she didn't have full dentures. It was just like a couple of teeth that were lying across the table.
1: My grandma had them. I think hers were the two front teeth too. So, Rebecca, that's so funny. Can I ask, dare I say, were the dentures the reason she didn't chew the pork properly, or was that just by chance?
3: No, it was potentially the dentures, but the dentures was like one front tooth and then a couple of gaps and then another tooth. It weren't even teeth in a row. It was like a couple of, it was funny now.
1: Yeah.
3: But at the time, I must have been a teenager and I was horrified. I was so embarrassed. The poor mother.
0: I tell you what, Rebecca, obviously it was a long time ago and they mightn't have been CCTV. If that happened now, you would have to go back and ask if you get that, because that would be excellent vision to look back on after everybody's safe.
3: Absolutely. And if my kids had been around, no doubt they would have gone on to some sort of social media.
0: Absolutely. Hey, Rebecca, we want to give you a $350 voucher to Mecca. That was an excellent story. Well done.
3: No, that's amazing. Thank you so much. I've got my daughter sitting right here and she's going to cry.
0: Oh, yes.
1: The young'uns all know about Mecca these days.
3: That's amazing. Thank you so much, guys.
0: Good stuff. Thanks, Rebecca. Mecca is breaking beauty news this September. It is 7:53. Thank you so much for your stories. Unbelievable, Saints. So there you go. The Heimlich manoeuvre, what we've learned as well. Not the recommended doing these days.
1: Glad everyone's okay.
0: There's been a lot of success stories, though, from people slapping people on the back.
1: Yeah, you angle your hand at some particular point, supposed to do it.
0: There you go.
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5: Nova 919. we're going through Forestville around a burst water main at Anzac Highway near Leader Street. We've got roadworks in Salisbury along the Salisbury Highway near Park Terrace outbound down to 40, and in Gilman at Eastern Parade near Wicker Road, both directions dropping to 40 as well. Watch for speed cameras across the day at Greenhill Road through Burnside, Dimmock Road in Salisbury North, and along Campbell Road in Elizabeth Downs. 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Heading for a top of 17 degrees today, partly cloudy across the day. Right now we're sitting at 11 degrees. Traffic and weather every 15 minutes with Jody and Hazy. 6 till 10 weekday mornings on Nova 919.
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2: Oh, sometimes you're just sitting there and you're like, oh, well, goodness me, I'm in a state of emergency and I need a nice little solid injection of Fruit Chocks. I chuck in $500 and we'll call that a successful morning too, by the way.
3: Absolutely. 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She heard it and she went, oh, yes, I desperately need some assistance with an emergency, and that is Maria from Broadview. Morning to you, Maria.
4: Hi, good morning.
3: You seem like you love Fruit Chocks. 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
3: Excellent.
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3: Oh,
2: listen
3: good.
2: Out for the Fruit Chocks emergency alarm. It is 7:58. Let's do this next.
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0: 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Slowing through Forestville around a burst water main at Anzac Highway near Leather Street and to Aldana, another one at Old Norton Summit Road near Connaught Grove. 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SA license number T26114. Heading for a top of 17 degrees today. Right now we're sitting at 11. Traffic and weather every 15 minutes with Jody and Hazy. 6 till 10 weekday mornings on Nova 919.
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18: Morning, it's Mike Humphrey with you. Defence Force personnel are sounding the alarm over security measures at military bases across Australia. An investigation is underway after a man broke into a Darwin Air Force base, assaulting an ADF member and even stealing a car. Sources telling News Corp our Defence Force facilities aren't well equipped to handle such incidents. Economists are calling for greater restrictions on government bailouts for failing industries. The cost of yesterday's rescue package for South Australia's Whyalla Steelworks blowing out to $4 million per job saved. Olympic organisers are considering glamping as a possible fix for an accommodation shortfall ahead of the 2032 Games in Brisbane. Queensland needing to find an extra 12,000 beds with all options seemingly on the table. Australia's housing shortage could be about to get a whole lot worse. New home sales have fallen for a fourth straight month, raising fresh doubts about Labor's goal of building 1.2 million new dwellings by 2029. And don't expect Tom Cruise to slow down anytime soon. The Mission Impossible star says he's still chasing big dreams and has no plans to ease off his famously intense approach to filmmaking. Nova Sport is up next.
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2: Crows exit meetings continue today. No news around players yet, but senior assistant Scott Burns is leaving, with former player Sam Jacobs set to join the coaching staff as an assistant. Pressure is mounting in Tasmania for the state to share hosting the AFL's Gather Round once the Tassie Devils enter the league in 2028. SA has the rights locked in for another 3 years. And Australia has won the first ODI against Zimbabwe by 59 runs. Matt Renshaw scored a century, while Alex Carey was out for 27 and Travis Head out for 4.
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22: Is Adelaide's favourite way to wake up. Jody and Hazy.
2: Woo! Nova 919. 17 degrees across Adelaide, so it's going to be partly cloudy. Well, this is a little bit alarming. 100 days until Christmas, which means, if I'm calculating this correctly, you've got between 96 to 99 days, lads, before you need to start thinking about buying presents.
3: Yep.
2: Am I right? All my brothers out there?
3: Silence from all the girls in here that are like, nah, at least give yourselves 85.
2: Disappointed looks inside the studios and ears from the sisters out there.
3: Yeah, that's right. 100 days till Christmas. So I'm guessing, Hazy, you haven't started your shopping. I certainly haven't. Maggie, I'm just going to guess you haven't either.
23: Absolutely not. No, I unfortunately in this space am like one of the boys.
2: Yeah.
23: Yeah.
2: It's a good way to be.
23: Hey, it's a good way to be.
3: If anyone just keep it loose, Maggie. It's good. If anyone's actually done all their Christmas shopping with 100 days to go, 13, 24, 10, you get a round of applause.
2: Yeah, and then what's happened? You get to Christmas, you start immediately thinking about Easter? I mean, for goodness sake. Hey, I've been told to jump into this.
3: Yes.
2: I am not into Pokemon.
3: Not only.
2: But it's something big's happening today, Ryan.
3: Yeah, not only is it 100 days till Christmas, today marks the 30th anniversary of Pokemon. Now, Pokemon cards have made a resurgence because people are trading them like we used to in the early 2000s. And today, the 30th anniversary special pack comes out, including some really, really rare cards. Now, I believe they're released mid-morning.
2: Okay.
3: And I sent Maggie down to Rundle Mall very quickly and said, hey, Maggie, can you just go and see if anyone's lining up outside some card collecting shops just to see if anyone's there early? And that she did. She had a little sprint down to Kmart earlier. What did you find, Maggie?
23: I did, yeah. About 7 a.m., I ran down. If anyone saw me racing down our Pulteney Street, sorry, I was a bit unhinged. Got to Kmart because Kmart Rundle Mall was allegedly meant to be stocking them, and there was about 20 people in line.
3: Ooh.
23: I literally got there and I was like, hey, guys, I work for Nova. Like, are you waiting for the Pokemon cards? Just as I got there, a Kmart worker walks out and he goes, Guys, I'm so sorry. We did not get a delivery of the Pokemon cards. And these guys, the guys who were waiting for the Pokemon cards, they dispersed. When I tell you, they started sprinting for all the different collectible stalls
2: scattered.
23: So I jumped on with one girl, started running down Rundle Mall there. I felt like a real reporter, like when the people come out of court. And I was like, can you just like talk to me about what you're doing? Her name was Amy from Westlake. She was super keen to get these cards as we ran to Collectible X Cards. And this is what she had to say.
4: Been waiting here since 6 a.m. Sadly found out that Kmart doesn't have any stock, so we had to run to somewhere else. And now we've got a few more hours to wait until 11 a.m. I love ghost Pokemon, so there's a Drifloon full art card, and that's probably the one that I want the most at the moment.
2: Understood. 68% of what you just said. What's ghost Pokemon, by the way?
23: Yeah, producer Lucy, what is it? Ghost Deflon Pokemon card?
3: I was really up to speed until then.
23: Sorry to put you on the spot. While you do that, am I the only one that thought Pokemon had been around for like 100 years?
2: Yeah, I thought it was longer.
23: I thought it was longer than 30 years.
2: Yeah. I thought it was sort of like generations and generations.
23: Yeah, me too.
3: Yeah, I think because they have somehow managed to stay alive and popular for 30 years, they haven't gone and come back. So the ghost Pokemon card is a card featuring a ghost-type Pokemon from the video game series.
2: Oh.
3: And it typically categorises under the psychic energy type. So if you're a big Pokemon fan, you know what that means. And if you are a Pokemon cards fan, you have just under three hours till that anniversary cards come out.
2: Yep. Yes.
23: But don't go to Kmart.
3: Not at Kmart, run them all.
23: Not at Kmart.
2: So there you go, good stuff. And well done to you, Maggie, our chief Pokemon reporter.
23: Thanks.
2: Real good stuff.
23: Feet on the ground kind of work there.
2: Hell of a title. 9 minutes past eight. Very soon we're going to do Venting Wednesday.
23: Oh, great.
2: So just share your thoughts, your aggressive thoughts with this. Excellent prize up for grabs. Right now, though, let's make it rain cash just for having a birthday, please.
5: Nova's birthday payday. It's my birthday. Adelaide's favourite radio segment.
2: And we said it before, but we'll say it again. A big shout out to the absolute legends at PureTap, and in particular, that's Kelly and Steve. 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Now, it didn't go off at 7 o'clock, so I just sort of feel like we're due.
3: We are due. We say that every time, but we're definitely due today. Okay, for $1,000, 13, 24, 10. If you were born on the 11th of any month, we could spin up your wheel and you could win the cash, all thanks to PureTap on the birthday wheel.
2: Let's go, the 11th of any month, 13, 24, 10. Let's get into it after this fresh hit from Miley. It's Bass Persuades on Nova.

0: Jody and Hazy on Adelaide's Nova 919. It is 8:13 with a top of 17 degrees across Adelaide today. We're on till 10 o'clock each and every morning, thanks to Shell OTR.
1: Nova's birthday payday. It's my segment.
2: We put the call out for the 11th today. The 11th, it's a beautiful sunny day. Whoever is out there wanting to be born on the 11th of any month could win $1,000. Good morning to Rita in Paralowie. Hello.
3: Good morning, guys.
0: Rita, nice to meet you.
3: Nice to meet you guys too.
2: How long have you been sitting on that, Hazy? How long have you been waiting for a caller called Rita?
0: Sorry, I was just getting a congratulatory handshake because of that from Frost George. Thank you.
2: Rita, lovely to have you with us. You're very up and about this sunny morning. What's going on in your day?
3: Just on our way for school drop-off.
2: Great.
3: So, yeah, got to drop the kids off and then head straight back home, work from home day.
0: With all due respect to the kids.
3: Out as well.
0: Oh, do you? What time? With all due respect to the kids, what about that small sense of freedom you get just after you drop them off?
3: Oh, my God, the best feeling.
2: Now, Rita.
3: See you later. I can't get rid of them fast enough.
2: Okay. Savage from Rita, but I love it. Rita, I'm hearing a little whisper that you also need the cash for some home repairs. What's going on around Adelaide? People seem to be doing stuff to their houses.
0: Yeah, am I right in saying, Rita?
3: Well, I can't afford a new house right now, so I might as well renovate and do up where we're living. So we're finally building a veranda.
2: Okay.
0: Nice.
3: Not for my kids, but for my new doggy.
0: Oh, okay.
3: So she can play outside comfortably.
2: They're worth it.
0: That's nice. But also, this is the time to do it because you want to get these jobs done, if they're small to medium jobs, before Christmas.
3: Yes, definitely.
2: Small to medium jobs, but don't do a big job.
0: Not a big job.
2: Because you've only got 100 days till Christmas. It's not long enough.
0: It's going to feel until Feb, sort of March area. Okay.
2: All right. Now, Rita, you're born on the 11th. What kind of spin would you like today?
3: I would like a fast spin, please, a hard one.
2: Okay, hard spin for the PuraTap wheel. Yeah. All right, are we ready, Hazy?
0: Ready to go. Let's go, Producey Lucy. Spin it hard, please. Go. Ooh, yes.
2: That was all in the biceps, that one. Triceps at 7, biceps at 8.
0: Okay.
2: You know what I mean?
0: Yeah, look at you go. Muscles on muscles.
2: Muscles McGee over here. Okay, Rita. You're born on the 11th. Were you born on the 11th of December?
3: Oh, no. How was it?
0: No, what was it, Rita?
3: It was the 11th of July.
0: Nah.
2: Oh, bad luck. Well, thank you so much for calling, Rita, and playing, and have a great day with or without your kids.
3: Without my kids.
0: There you go. Good stuff. All right, we're going to play Nova's birthday payday again 2 times tomorrow. Hopefully we can spin it up and give someone $1,000.
2: Yes.
0: Big shout out once again to our good friends at PuraTap. We appreciate you. PuraTap Unlimited, great tasting water straight from your tap. Think PuraTap. Call 133-502 coming up next. It's time for Venting Vens Day. Get on the front foot, 13-24-10. Mm-hmm. Up for grabs this morning. Great price.
2: Yeah, $100 Lion Hotel voucher. It's a safe space. Anything minor that you need to vent about could be absolutely anything. We'd love to hear it. 13-24-10.
0: I was saying before, I want to rant about telemarketers, and producer was like, no, you've already done that. 2 times. That's not what we're going to talk about. Call us next.

0: Rihanna and Calvin Harris, who is coming to Australia on a big old tour. And guess what? Surprise, surprise, not coming to Adelaide.
1: February next year. Melbourne, Sydney, Perth, Brisbane, that's it.
0: Yeah, we thought, well, why is he not coming to Adelaide? But then we discovered there's probably a prime reason why he's not coming to Adelaide. Last time he was here. Can you tell us what happened there, producer Maggie?
2: Yes, indeed. So in 2022, I went to Festival X, if anyone remembers that. I think it was 1 year of that festival, maybe. Yeah. And this may be why. Because Calvin Harris was the headliner. He was epic. We were having the best time. And it hit 10:30. And suddenly, he was like mid-song. All the lights come down and his set just stops. And me and my friends, we were like, what's going on here?
0: What's happening here?
2: Where's
0: the church?
2: Calvin, keep going, mate. We're having a great time. We found out later that you know how there's very strict sound laws in Adelaide and I think Perth as well. We have fairly hectic ones, which I understand. But, yeah, that's unfortunately shut down his set a little bit early.
0: Oh, that is classic.
2: Yes.
0: That's why Calvin's probably left it off his tour schedule. But that's okay. That's okay.
2: Sorry, Calvin.
0: Feels like something to rant about, though.
3: Jodie and Hazy's Venting Wednesday.
0: Yes. Oh, get it off your chest. 13, 24, 10. Go absolutely bananas about something that's really, really, I'm going to say it, pissed you off quite recently, okay?
1: It can be minor, too. It could just only affect you, but could really impact your day. We'd love to hear it.
0: I mean, maybe you were the head coach of the Gold Coast Suns and your boys just weren't performing a la a few years ago for Stewie Jew.
4: Show me the fight!
0: I mean, that sort of stuff, that's solid. I mean, that's really solid. Maybe you're a big Geelong Cats fan and you just bowed out to the Dockers in this year's finals. Then you call up 3AW and you go absolutely off your face.
5: What a disgrace tonight was as a Cats fan. The whole competition's conspired against us and the umpiring was a cherry on top of what's been a disgusting year of treatment by the AFL towards us. They're going to conspire against us to not get Zach Butters. Mm-hmm. They call us salary cap cheats. Well, we should be in the grand final. This Fremantle team, if they win the grand final, it doesn't matter if Hawthorn or Sydney win it, they are the worst team in history to ever win a grand final. Whoa. It will be a disgrace. Honestly, you know what? Brisbane will be the worst three-peat winners ever, but they can do the competition a favour. I'm so sick in the stomach what I saw tonight.
0: Well played, Brogan Prince.
1: It's a real spray, isn't it?
0: It's a real spray.
1: Words like disgrace.
0: Yeah. Disgrace.
2: Sick to
0: it's
2: my
0: a
2: stomach.
0: Disgrace. You guys wouldn't be exposed to this, but a word on the east, when you talk about someone that you don't like, particularly in footy terms, grub. So that's all the fans say. Okay. Oh, he's such a grub.
1: Okay.
0: Biggest grub. Oh, those umpires, bunch of grubs.
1: There you go. Mm. Have a spray. Have a spray this morning. 13, 24, 10.
0: All right, kick us off, producer Maggie. What have you got?
2: All right, I've got one that I'm preempting is going to be something that's going to really annoy me. So this weekend, I live right on Anzac Highway, right? Camden Park, Anzac Highway, smack bang on the highway. Guess what this weekend is, ladies and gentlemen?
1: City Bay.
0: Yes,
2: so my entire street is blocked off, but I live Anzac Highway, right next to the tram line, right?
0: Oh, yeah.
2: So I'm smack bang in the middle. So I can't get over one side and I can't get over the other side. So I have to park in another suburb to be able to get out on Sunday. I have to park in South Plimpton to be able to get up to my other job in Harndorf on Sunday.
0: That is actually insanely inconvenient.
2: Yeah, it is. Yes. It is.
1: You say yay through very gritted teeth.
2: I know. Don't actually mean yay. Everyone, that was sarcasm.
0: Okay. Please feel free to absolutely vent. Go off your face.
4: Show me the
0: Yeah, stuff like that. Sarah from Campbelltown, you want to vent? What have you got?
6: Oh, I second everything that bloke just said before. I am so sick of people leaving empty toilet rolls on the holder. Every time I go in, no toilet paper. It's right next to you. Pick it up, take the old one, put it back on. Not that hard.
0: Well played.
1: Well done, Sarah.
0: Good stuff, Sarah.
1: But Sarah, you know, apparently it is hard for people. You don't realise how hard that must be.
6: It must be a task of a lifetime. I tell you what, in my household anyway.
1: Sarah, great call. Great spray. No fresh toilet rolls on the toilet roll holder.
0: All right.
1: Annoying.
0: It is Venting Wednesday. Air your thoughts next. Up for grabs. Best call this morning. We've got $100 to spend at the Lion Hotel.
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10: 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Some of the cheapest unleaded is 209.5 at Liberty Beverly Woodville South and 209.5 at Liberty Camden Park. Some of the cheapest diesel is also at Liberty Beverly Woodville South at 259.5 and 259.5 also at Liberty Camden Park. 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

0: 8:28, so in Adelaide, 7919, good morning to you. You're going to get a top of 17 degrees across Adelaide. It's going to be partly. We're building up to 26 on Saturday. It's going to be sunny.
1: You just said it's going to be partly. Partly what?
0: Partly what? Partly sunny? Partly sunny's not a thing, is it?
1: Partly cloudy
0: today. It's going to be partly rainy today. No, partly cloudy, just a little bit of cloud. Let's go off, please.
2: Jody and Hazy's Venting Wednesday.
0: It's like a really safe space for you to go absolutely off your chops and call it therapy. You know what I mean? It can be quite therapeutic. Sometimes you just got to get it out.
1: Everyone needs to have a vent every now and again, and we are the platform on which you can do so.
0: Let's go to Fairview Park. Alana, welcome to Venting Wednesday. What's on your mind?
3: Well, I can't yell at the moment because I've got a wrist cold, but you know what really frustrates me? We're driving along Port Rush Road. We're trying to get to school. And you can imagine how slow it is, right?
1: Yes.
3: You've got people trying to turn onto Port Rush Road. So they're trying to turn, like, into Port Rush Road. You think, all right, I'm going to let one or two in because you want to be nice, right? You don't want to be a complete arse.
0: Yeah.
3: So you let one or two in and then everybody else just starts merging out. And it's like, wait your turn.
0: Yeah.
3: You know, you can see I've already let a couple of people in. And then there's, well, everyone's just trying to butt in. It just, it frustrates me. But when you want to try and do it, nobody will let you in.
0: Yeah.
3: So when's my good karma? And another thing we also just saw, which absolutely frustrates me so much, you're driving along and someone's turning left. Why do they veer? Why do they veer out to the right to turn left?
0: Yes.
3: Have you noticed that?
0: Good one, Alan. Do you know what else I've noticed?
3: Gosh.
0: When people are turning off.
3: Yeah, we don't understand why people veer out to the right to turn left. People, you can just turn left like a normal person.
1: Alana really badly wants to yell, but she can't, but she's passionate about it.
0: And people,
3: so frustrating.
0: Have you noticed as well, Alana, that I feel like it's a South Australian thing. People almost come to a stop still before they turn. Like, why do you have to be so incredibly cautious when you're turning left? So if you've got the one person who veers out to the right and then almost stops before they turn left, just want
3: like you
0: to
3: can
0: get
3: actually
0: out.
3: Keep driving and just turn left. You don't have to stop and you do not have to be out to the right because then I'm having to slow down because you're being an idiot.
1: I was going to say, do I need the dub button for Alana? She nearly got there.
0: Oh, great stuff there from Alana. Let's go to Andrew from Park Home. Good morning, mate.
4: Morning, how are you?
0: Oh,
1: we're good,
0: thanks.
1: Andrew.
0: What's on your mind? Vent for us, please.
4: Well, to be fair, I love Alana's comment, but even worse than that, even worse than the footy and even worse than stubbing your toe on a coffee table,
1: that's up there.
4: People leaving their trolleys about 5 metres away from the trolley bay.
0: Yes,
4: when you're at the local supermarket.
0: Big time.
4: I literally went yesterday, and on my way between where my car was parked and the trolley bay, there were 5 trolleys just sitting there within 5 metres because they just couldn't be bothered. There should be a licence.
0: Yeah.
4: You have to, like your pen license back in year 4,
1: yes.
4: You should have to get a license to use a trolley.
1: And you know, Andrew, as well, is when, like, sometimes there's just one lazy sod who hasn't put it there, but when there's a couple that's kind of gathering and none of them are in the trolley bay, just, that's not the precedent.
4: Exactly. No, exactly. And I think the worst one is when you're standing there and you're watching and the person looks at you and they know that they are being shamed. And they still do it anyway.
1: Yeah, when you see it in action, it's just so frustrating. That's good call, Andrew.
0: Very good call. All right, let's go to Lockleys. Good morning to you, Rosemary.
5: Hi, how are you going?
0: Oh, good, thanks. How are you?
5: Good, thank you.
1: Have a vent, Rosemary. Now, it's a safe space. Go for it. Have a spray.
5: Well, what makes me really, really mad is when I go to a coffee shop and I look forward to my cappuccinos every day. And I end up getting a flat white with chocolate. It's so annoying.
1: Is that because there's not enough froth in your coffee, Rosemary?
5: Zero froth. It's a flat white. I can't understand. I asked for a cappuccino.
1: I relate to that. I have noticed that, Rosemary. And then I thought I was just being a coffee snob. But if you've noticed it too, then good. We should start some kind of petition.
5: I think we should.
0: Very good.
5: Yeah, definitely.
0: You guys should catch up over a flat white.
1: Flat white with chocolate.
0: Oh, Sophia from McGill, vent for us, please. It's Venting Wednesday. What's on your mind? Take us through it.
6: I am so done with my partner throwing his towel over the shower screen to hang it up as opposed to hang it on the towel rack. Completely defeats the purpose.
0: Okay. First of all, Sophia, can I just say, he's doing his best, all right? Like, he's doing his absolute best.
6: Not good enough.
0: I don't know why we do these things. I don't know why it's locked in our brain, why we can't change, but just know we have good intentions.
6: Noted.
1: I love that, Sophia. Can I just ask, do you at least put like the bath mat over the shower screen, or is yours a shower screen free zone?
6: No, it's a shower free screen zone. I hang the bath mat on the bath, so
1: that's it. That's
6: different.
1: Well, I hope your partner's listening, because he would have heard you go off then. Great.
0: Yes.
6: I hope so.
0: Also, Sophia, we got $100 to give to you to go to the Lion Hotel.
6: Oh, amazing. Thank you so much.
0: So you can tell him, or you can keep it yourself and take one of your girlfriends.
6: Take my girlfriend.
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1: 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Venting Wednesday.
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19: 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The average price for unleaded is 215.9. Some of the cheapest unleaded is 209.5 at Liberty Beverly Woodville South and 209.5 at Liberty Camden Park. Some of the cheapest diesel is also at Liberty Beverly Woodville South at 259.

0: says the pact between Australia, the US and Britain is steaming ahead despite hesitations in the United Kingdom. UK PM Andy Burman says his country won't put national security ahead of social security. Over $1 million in government fines have been thrown at Dabble, the online betting platform breaching self-exclusion laws, keeping banned customer accounts open and even sending them marketing material. Westpac has told investors rapid AI adoption is reshaping its operations. The bank has cited significant efficiency gains with more than 70% of its workforce using the technology daily. Overseas, and political foes of both persuasions have come together for a conference in Washington, D.C., calling for restrictions on AI development. The views of Democratic Senator Bernie Sanders in stark contrast to that of President Trump's.
1: When the future of humanity is at stake, we need binding international safety rules.
0: And Taylor Swift has sent fans into detective mode once again. She's sparked rumours about new music, a string of cryptic clues delivered in typical Tay-Tay style during a pre-recorded sketch at yesterday's Emmys. Nova Sport is up next.
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4: Crows exit meetings continue today. No news around players yet, but senior assistant Scott Burns is leaving, with former player Sam Jacobs set to join the coaching staff as an assistant. Pressure is mounting in Tasmania for the state to share hosting the AFL's Gather Round once the Tassie Devils enter the league in 2028. SA has the rights locked in for another 3 years. And Australia has won the first ODI against Zimbabwe by 59 runs. Matt Renshaw scored a century, while Alex Carey was out for 27 and Travis Head out for 4. We have an ultimate grand final barbecue pack to give away very, very soon. You're going to listen out for a particular barbecue banger, which we'll reveal in the next few minutes. And I'll tell you this much, it is an absolute cracker on the top shelf.
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4: 919. Oh, good morning to you. It's 8:42, 17 across Adelaide today, and we have the ultimate grand final barbecue pack to give away very, very soon. So what's happening with this is it is a Weber barbecue, a Weber barbecue cart, a Weber barbecue cover, and a Weber tool set, and $150 worth of delicious meat to give to you from Drake's Supermarkets.
12: Whoa, how good.
4: So here's the thing. We're going to play a barbecue banger. It's definitely going to play before 10 o'clock. And when you hear it, 13, 24, 10, first through, scores this outrageous little pack. It's a very special day today. It is the one and only Shannon Knowles' birthday.
12: Happy birthday to you. Oh, no, I won't sing. He celebrates his big 51st birthday today, Shannon Knowles, runner-up on the first season of Australian Idol in 2003.
4: Yeah.
12: And his hit, What About Me, was the highest-selling single of 2004 in Australia. I know you love that one.
4: Mm.
12: Hazy, so
4: one of the greatest songs that's ever been put together by a human on this planet, okay?
12: Well,
4: I know
12: okay.
4: It's a cover of a cover, but that's fine, that's fine. So we're kind of divided. There's four people in the team here. We said, well, the barbecue banger this morning has to be a Shannon Knowles song.
12: Yes.
4: Two of us went with this.
13: What about me? It isn't fair.
4: The other two went with this. So you know what? Text line's open. 0400 919 919. What are we going to play from Shannon Knowles as the barbecue banger this morning? Is it going to be this, Drive, or What About Me?
12: Oh.
4: What a choice. It's like, oh, sorry, which one of your kids is the favourite?
12: The girls wanted What About Me, and because you seem to love yelling out Drive, obviously that was the boys' choice.
4: Just think, okay? You ready? Big, deep breath. Ready?
12: Waiting.
4: Ah, there you go. Yeah, okay. All right, we're going to take an early vote, actually.
12: Yeah, oh, my God, Renee from Mount Farrow West is very quick off the blocks. We are taking calls and on the text line 0400 919 919 or 13 24 10, like Renee. Good morning.
14: Morning.
4: Right, which one's it going to be, Renee?

0: What about me?
1: Oh, good stuff. What about me? All right, Renee has registered her vote.
2: Yep, she's on the girls' team. That's okay. All good. A few already on the text line as well. Jake says drive. Thank you, Jake. Paige says, what about me?
1: Yeah.
2: I think this is going to be a really tight contest.
1: Okay, get involved. Text line in particular, 0400 919 919. So we're going to reveal the Shannon Knoll song very, very soon. Yes. And then when you hear it in 4/13/2014 to win this Ultimate Barbecue Grand Final pack. Coming up next, and I've been saying this for a long time, producer Lucy, I haven't heard anything better said at a press conference since a great coach said this years and years ago.
3: Sometimes it may be good, sometimes it may be shit.
1: And I thought, that can't be outdone. I don't think that can be outdone.
2: It's a goodie.
1: We might have a contender. It's okay. Happened in the Gold Coast.
2: Oh, excellent.
1: Yes. Course someone it has. Very important in Queensland from the Gold Coast has said something quite outrageous at a press conference. Let's go through it next. This is Black Eyed Peas on Nova. And the

0: Welcome to Nova 919. It's 8:52, 17 degrees across Adelaide today. Jodie and Hazy on board till 10 o'clock. Thanks to our good friends at Shell OTR. Can we talk about prickly moments and press conferences? I mean, I've said it before, I'll say it again. A particular Greek coach back in the day going off about his team and their inconsistent performances is just as good as it gets.
1: Sometimes it may be good, sometimes it may be shit.
0: That actually happened.
2: Sums it up.
0: That actually happened. I look at press conferences in particular with politicians and people in high places like that. And I admire their composure to not bite back. And also admire the way that they never answer the question. That's the politician, right? Mm. They'll just talk and they'll say all sorts of things. Sometimes I'll talk for 2 to 3 minutes and they'll say everything but answering the question, particularly when it's direct. The Gold Coast mayor, what's his name?
2: Tom Tate. So he was doing a press conference up there yesterday about something. Anyway, one of the journos then proceeded to ask him about a trip he took to America to speak with Donald Trump at Trump's estate, which is Mar-a-Lago, if you've heard of it. That's where Trump mostly is. And so Mr. Tate had insisted that he'd had dinner with Donald Trump in February at the estate, despite the White House and Camp Trump denying that ever happened.
0: Oh.
2: So Gold Coast Mayor Tom Tate was speaking about something else, and the journo proceeded to keep asking him about this Trump dinner. Mm. And he was composed for a bit.
0: Yeah.
2: And then he wasn't.
0: So it was an ABC journal.
2: Yes.
0: So in Tom's mind, he would have been like, don't bite, don't bite, don't lose it, don't lose it. And then he lost it.
1: Why are you so aggressive? Are you from the ABC?
3: Yes.
1: Yeah.
0: Excuse me?
2: He just needed to clarify where the journal was from. And so he swore at him and walked off.
0: You can't tell someone to F off at a press conference. I don't think.
2: He said the expletive, walked off next to the ABC journo, who was like, excuse me. And Tom Tate repeated himself and kept walking. And that was that.
0: He doubled down. And I want to know straight after when he goes in. And you have media advisors as well.
2: Yeah.
0: They'd be like, oh, Tom, yeah, I don't think that was the way to handle it.
2: Does Tom go, I stand by my comment, or does he go, damn it, that's going to go viral, isn't it?
0: You shouldn't have said, Tom, for him to you-know-what himself.
2: Yeah.
0: And you-know-what off, please.
2: Yeah.
0: Anyway, lesson learned for Tom, but also somewhat refreshing.
2: Yeah, can you play it again just for fun?
0: Oh, good times.
1: Why are you so aggressive? Are you from the ABC?
3: Yes.
1: Yeah, off.
0: Excuse me? 8:55, we put it out there on 13 24 10, or the text line, which is open 0400 919 919. It's Shannon Knowles' birthday. He's 51 today, right?
2: Yeah, big 51. Happy birthday, Knowlesy.
0: So, as the barbecue banger this morning, and when you hear it, of course, you got a grand final barbecue giveaway worth $800 up for grabs. We need a Shannon Knowles song. We couldn't decide on one. It was either going to be What About Me or Drive.
2: Yep.
0: The votes have come in, Liz.
2: Now, they have come in.
0: I'm going to give you this, and you need to give us a winner. Of the two, what are we going to play very soon?
2: What About Me?
0: Oh, What About Me? I didn't know it was going to go that way.
2: Yeah.
0: I was pushing towards Drive.
2: So a couple of honourable mentions for voters. Julie in Albert Park, Kerry in Aldinga Beach had What About Me.
0: Yep.
2: Angela One Tree Hill had Drive.
0: Nice, Ange.
2: On the text line 0400 919 919, Mark had definitely What About Me. Leanne, What About Me. Dawn said Drive.
0: Okay.
2: Now, I've done some numbers crunching here, and I'll tell you exactly how much it won by. So 21% of the audience voted for Drive. 1% voted for Lift.
0: Lift, which wasn't even mentioned too, by the way.
2: Wasn't an option, but great song.
0: Was Lift the one with Nat Bass?
2: No, that was Don't Give Up.
0: Don't Give Up.
2: Lift was the, the Biggest Loser theme song or soundtrack or whatever, as they're running in slow-mo in their weight loss singlets. Anyway, so 21% for Drive, 1% for Lift. Wasn't an option, but appreciate the nom.
0: Yeah, good.
2: Which means 78% with What About Me.
0: It is locked in. Okay.
2: Yes. What About
0: Me? So when you hear this, give me a call. 13 24 10, up for grabs. Of course, we have an ultimate grand final barbecue giveaway. This thing is worth $800. This song is going to play definitely inside the next 20 minutes.
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3: 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Marrickville brakes are causing big delays outbound on Port Rush Road near Kensington Road. Delays a couple of k's long. Avoid that if you can. Boulevard breakdown with debris on the north-south motor into the Boulevard interchange. And Forestville West Waterway this morning. Anzac Highway near Leader Streets. Camera the parade at Kensington Park. It's spring season at Freedom. 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Heading for 17, right now 13. Traffic and weather every 15 minutes with Jody and Hazy. 6 to 10 weekday mornings on Nova 919.
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10: Barbecue Bang is going to play very, very soon. And when you hear it, 13-24-10 for the ultimate grand final barbecue pack. Thanks to our good friends at Drake Supermarkets. I'm going to check my smartwatch and it's going to tell me my sleep score. And it's going to tell me that if I keep sleeping like this, I'll be dead pretty soon.
11: What's a sleep score?
10: Yeah, sleep score. It gives you a score out of 100. So it measures how long you sleep for, your quality of sleep. I think it takes into account like your circadian rhythms. Okay. Did I just make that up? That sounds like a pretty important medical term, circadian rhythms.
11: I don't know if you actually want to go too deep into the data, because I think people who have smartwatches who also look at their sleep scores might be a little bit shocked.
10: Yeah, mine is always quite confronting. It tells you how much deep sleep you've had. That's important. And your resting heart rate, et cetera, and the lowest point of your resting heart rate during the middle of your sleep.
11: I don't have a smartwatch and I'm pretty grateful because I think mine would be horrific. I'm sure people out there who are shift workers and parents also wouldn't love to see theirs.
10: Coming up next, when it comes to sleep, can we go to, are they the capital?
11: I'd
10: the best
11: say
10: sleepers
11: so.
10: In the world?
11: I think so.
10: A particular sleeping competition as well?
11: Yeah,
10: we need to discover this next on Nova.
11: They'll help you out.

0: Good morning. Welcome to Jody and Hazy on Adelaide's Nova 919. 17 degrees. It's going to be partly cloudy. Thanks to our good friends at Shell OTR. We are on till 10 o'clock each and every morning. Do you remember when that went viral? That was a wife who recorded her husband snoring, and this is what he was doing at night time. That's a dead man.
1: That cannot be someone's snore. That's so bad.
0: That is intense. Can we talk about sleeping, and can we go to the land where only the best sleepers in the world go? That's right, Japan.
1: Oh, Japan. They're hosting a competitive sleeping tournament. I've got to tell you, I reckon I'd win this. Very easily.
0: I think I'd come dead last.
1: What's your sleep score last night?
0: What is my sleep score? Right, I've written down my sleep scores for the last 3 days. So Sunday night, I got 4 hours and 15 minutes. Not too bad. Almost a half and a night's sleep. Monday night, I got 3 hours 20. That was a bad one. And I think last night, because I was so physically exhausted, I got 6 hours and 5 minutes with plenty of deep sleep for a sleep score of 68.
1: Oh, good.
0: So my sleep scores, if you get in the 80s, really good.
1: Okay.
0: Anything below 70, not good.
1: That's okay. You're hanging on by a thread there.
0: Monday night, I think I was sort of hovering around the mid-40s.
1: Okay.
0: Real bad.
1: Well, maybe you and I should go to Japan and
0: look
1: reset.
0: Look at me. See? I'm actually 21 years old. A lot of people are like, happy 41st. I'm 21.
1: The eye bags under your eyes are Chanel.
0: Yeah.
1: Well, Japan, let's go to Japan because their competitive sleeping tournament only goes for 90 minutes. Sleepers are ranked according to their sleep depth, sleep stability, and how quickly they manage to get to sleep, which I would win so quickly. I can sit at my desk chair and put my head back and I'll be asleep.
0: Really?
1: Some mornings before you arrive, you're in your desk chair and waiting to get executed,
0: and they're like, "Whoa, wake up, back with us." Oh, sorry, I just nodded off there for a second.
1: Sometimes if I haven't had a good night's sleep and I come in here before you and Jodes, I will have a power nap at my desk in my desk chair.
0: Can you do that sitting up?
1: Yeah, I sit up and I literally just tilt my head back. So I slant down a bit and tilt my head back and I have a sleep.
0: Can you sleep standing up like a horse?
1: Don't test me. I bet I could do it.
0: Wow, that's actually quite incredible. I have such admiration for people who can sleep easily and have a good night's sleep each and every night. I don't sleep well unless I am extremely hungover or physically unbelievably exhausted. Just don't sleep well.
1: Yeah, or not stressed.
0: Mm.
1: Probably been a little bit stressed, having me here.
0: Probably. I think it's you,
1: producer
0: Lucy.
1: Or having Lottie in your bed just poking your shoulder there, Dad.
0: Well, that's the other thing. You wake up in the middle of the night and she is sideways and there'll be a foot in your neck. And you're like, how did you make so many movements during the night?
1: So
0: you have to rearrange her.
1: Not only are you not getting enough sleep, you're waking up sore because you've had a foot to the neck. Well, over in Japan, they're doing this for 90 minutes. That's it. And 90 minutes, you may not know, Hazy, is the official REM cycle of your sleep.
0: Right.
1: So you start in your lighter period and then you do a full sleep for an hour and a half, and that's how you get one sleep cycle. So they say you should sleep in lots of 90 minutes so that you wake up refreshed. If you wake up in the middle of the 90-minute cycle, that's why you feel disgusting when you wake up.
0: Yes, you hate yourself.
1: I
0: get that as well. You're like, oh, look at you. You're disgusting.
1: Yeah.
0: When a nap's gone wrong.
1: Yeah. And that's why they say.
0: You pig.
1: You either nap. Well, okay. Nap for 20 minutes or an hour and a half. So you get a full cycle. Because any more than that, you wake up in the middle of your really deep sleep. Say it's 45 minutes and you wake up and you're like, oh, what year is it?
0: Yes. But if I took a 90-minute nap during the day, I'm not probably sleeping at all that night.
1: God, really? God,
0: yeah,
1: that's such
0: bad.
1: A shame because sleep is great. Mm. So over in Japan, sleeping pills or pulling an all-nighter before the event is strictly banned to keep the competition fair. So even you couldn't cheat with that. But the winner would take home 2.22 million yen, $20,000.
0: $20,000. That's pretty good.
1: I'd take that for a 90-minute nap. If you can do it, have the deepest sleep, the most stable sleep, whatever that means. The participants are hooked up to sleep monitors to measure these factors. I wouldn't want to hook you up to an official sleep monitor.
0: No, it would say you are aging rapidly. Tricks to get to sleep early. Have you got any?
1: Now you will laugh at this, and I've never revealed it ever.
0: What, ASMR? What is ASMR?
1: ASMR. I listen to a bit of ASMR.
0: Really? Okay.
1: Yeah, because it totally numbs my brain.
0: Yeah, and that's the thing. You've got to sort of relax
1: it. Yeah.
0: Get onto a different level.
1: Yeah.
0: If you've got a sneaky little technique to get to sleep nice and quickly, give us a call 13 24 10.

0: Jody and Hazel on Adelaide's Nova 919. We're talking all things sleep and good sleeping patterns, etc. Your sleep score on your smartwatch and how in Japan there is a sleeping contest. What did I say before? Circadic rhythms?
1: You said circadic rhythm.
0: Yes, I was promptly corrected by producer Maggie.
1: No wonder you have a sleep coach, because I believe the word you're looking for was circadian rhythm.
0: Oh, circadian, right. Okay.
1: Yes.
0: Most times when I try and be technical with medical information, it would go really sort of falls flat in my face.
1: Yes.
0: We put it out there, 13-24-10. Any advice on how to get to sleep nice and quickly? Oh, look who it is. It's the gorgeous slash courageous Carney. Good morning, great man.
2: Hey, good morning. How you going?
0: Oh, we're going so well, mate. Hey, take us through it, because you look so beautiful all the time. It must be because you get all this sorts of sleep. What's your technique to get sleep?
1: He's so well rested. He just looks great.
2: Nah, thank you. Honestly, I'm a big promoter of power naps. So, like, any chance you get, like, sometimes on your break, just have a 15-minute nap, like Lucy's saying.
1: Yes, Carney.
2: Some of the tricks I do, like just basic ones, is, lighting, try and avoid using your phone 30 minutes before you're going to have a nap. But a big one I do is they call it like a physiological sigh. You take a big inhale through your nose and then take a second inhale through your nose. And then when you exhale, it's the way to expel the most amount of carbon dioxide. And then if you do that three times, on the third one, just keep exhaling till there's no more air left in your lungs. And then when you feel like you're going to pass out and your lungs feel a bit tight, just try and go that last little bit more and then take a big inhale and then just focus on your breathing and just go in and out and in and out. And if you can just keep that for about 5 minutes, you'll fade off and you won't even realise.
0: Oh, okay, I'm going to go that big extra one.
2: Yeah.
1: Carney's got people nodding off in their cars on the road.
2: Yeah,
0: oh, that's good,
2: I should have said a warning, actually. Do not do this while driving. But it does actually slow your heart rate down, and it's good for just relaxing if you're going to do anything that's nervous, if you're going to get on stage, if you're going to do a speech or anything. It's really good for bringing your heart rate down.
0: Yeah, that's a good... I'm going to try this tonight, Carney, and we're going to get back to you.
2: Yeah, please do.
0: Good luck getting to sleep to this absolute tunasaurus, though. Right from the top shelf, happy birthday to Shannon Knoll, who turns 51 years old today.
1: You.
0: Go-

0: Oh, hook it up to my veins. Yes, he's 51 years old today, and gosh, he's in good nick. Have you seen Shannon Old recently? Check him out on Instagram.
1: He loves hitting the arm weights in the gym.
0: Yeah, he smashes the weights. Mm. Good on him. Now his biceps match his very strong, broad voice. Makes sense, doesn't it?
2: Jodie and Hazy's ultimate grand final barbecue.
0: Grand final is just around the corner too, by the way. Only a couple of weeks away.
1: It is, man. Yes.
0: So this is our ultimate grand final barbecue giveaway, thanks to our very good mates, of course, at Drake Supermarkets. So up for grabs each and every morning, a Weber barbecue, a Weber barbecue cart, a Weber barbecue cover, a Weber tool set, and $150 worth of delicious meat to enjoy on your brand new barbecue straight from Drake Supermarkets.
1: Yum, how good. So if you're not doing anything this grand final, which is in about 10 days, if you are our caller on the line, now you've got plans.
0: Hey, Cassandra from Hectorville, first and foremost, you have won the Ultimate Grand Final pack this morning, so congratulations.
3: Thank you so much. That's so exciting, guys. Thank you so much.
0: Now, can you please take us through the dynamics of your family and who goes for who and how many of you are there?
3: Yep, okay, so there's six of us in total.
0: Yep.
3: Okay. So I'm a Crows supporter.
0: Uh-huh.
3: My husband and one of my sons go for Carlton.
0: Okay.
3: Oh, and my daughter as well, actually. My little daughter, she goes for Carlton too, just by default.
0: Yep.
3: And then my other two sons, they're both Port Adelaide.
1: Right. Well, then who are you all going for in the grand final? Because none of those teams are in it.
3: So, yes, no, unfortunately not. Carlton was almost there, but no. So we're going for Frio because they've never won a grand final, so...
0: Yeah.
3: It'd be nice for them to get one.
0: Okay, Cass. Yeah. So I'm going to ask you the question here. Out of all of you guys supporting, so you got Port, Crows and Carlton, who was the happiest this year? I mean, for 6 months as Carlton supporters, I mean, you guys are very sad, but then I suppose it turned, right?
3: Well, yes. My husband and my son, they were very excited. My husband started looking at flights and things, thinking like maybe they'll have a chance. But yeah, very sad once they were out, obviously.
0: There you go. Well, that's good. Someone's got to play well then. If you've got three different teams in the family, that's good.
1: You've got to pick one of them. And hey, we top four, of course, this weekend. Who knows who'll be in the grand final. And then if any of Cass's family, they might have to pick a second team if Freo don't make it.
0: Yeah. All right, good stuff. So big congrats to Cassandra from Hectorville. Drake's, your Aussie family-owned supermarket, has all the ingredients to make you the ultimate grill master this spring. 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We're going to do it all again tomorrow, the ultimate grand final barbecue giveaway. We're going to play another barbecue banger. Could it be better than Shannon Ole? It's tough.
1: I don't think so.
0: Gee, it's tough, but we'll do our absolute best. This is Somba, 12 to 12 on Nova 919. It's Jodie and Hazy. Good morning.

0: Nova 919.
1: Scary incident at the Liston Medal, which is in Melbourne, and that is the VFL's McGarry Medal.
2: Right.
1: One particular player started choking on a piece of chicken mid-event. It's black tie.
3: Was he doing that badly in the count that he just thought, I've got to get a way out of this and I'm going to make it dramatic and all about me?
1: No, just classic bloke behaviour. I think he just forgot to chew. Just sort of ate it like a pelican.
3: Oh,
1: happens
3: boy.
1: All the time.
3: Is he okay?
1: Yeah, let's talk about that next. And also, can we take some calls on people who have choked badly? And I'm talking seriously badly. Or they've seen someone in a public place choke and maybe the Heimlich manoeuvre has been incorporated.
3: Ooh,
1: oh, yes.
3: Okay.
1: Let's take some calls.
0: This is Adelaide's favourite way to wake up. 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